Well, that piece of music came from Annie Get Your Gun, and it was They Say It's Wonderful. Wonderful. Back now to Gordon McRae and Joe Stafford, the little old church near Leicester Square.

next pew. 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

If You Were Only Mine, sung there for us by Margaret Whiting. Julie London coming up now, and this is the most beautiful number. I Left My Heart in San Francisco.

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And here's a lady with a very similar voice as well. I'm sure you're going to recognize it. Now, I think I'll tell you. It's Peggy Lee and The Glory of Love.

Another lovely number from Alma Kogan, the girl with a laugh in her voice. And that was Little Things Mean a Lot. Right, a little bit now of Ronnie Hilton.

Ronnie Hilton and A Wisdom of a Fool. But this gentleman coming up next is certainly no fool, because it is that wonderful Jim Reeves.

A lovely version there from the wonderful Beverly Sisters, who can really harmonise, and that was Tammy. Now it's the turn of Margaret Whiting, and she's going to sing Oh, But I Do.

The wonderful Glenn Millindy's orchestra with singers, the Lamplighter's Serenade. Back now to another number from Ronnie Hilton.

Wasn't that great? Patsy Cline and I Can't Forget You. And here's another one talking about forgetfulness, and it's going to be Guy Mitchell, who's Forget Me Not.

That was Guy Mitchell and You're My Forget-Me-Not. And this is Iris here on Angel Radio with Our Kind of Music. Coming up next is another number from Margaret Whiting.

My Own True Love, sung there by Margaret Whiting. And that was recorded in December 1947. Lovely recording there. Right, we're off along the Colorado Trail.

Well, a little bit of country and western there, sad as it was, but rather nice. And that was the Weavers and the Gordon Jenkins Orchestra along the Colorado Trail, recorded back there in 1951. A little bit of Eve Boswell now.

A great number there for me, Boswell, and it's I Know You Why. Now it's the turn of that wonderful Mel Torme with Got the Sun in the Morning.

Mel Torme there with The Sun in the Morning. Now it's the turn of Dinah Washington, and she's got a great little number for you, Stardust.

listeners, it is now time for me to start thinking about saying goodbye. And I don't really want to go yet, but nevertheless, good night.

0: Tonight's nighttime shows are sponsored by Lord and Lady Danbury of Hoogan Manor. For Les, Maureen, Vera and Dennis. 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
2: Hello, welcome to the programme, which is called Your Music Box. What you do is you, the listener, chooses a theme. You tell me the theme, and I rush off to the record library and find some records on that theme. For the next half an hour, we're going to be playing records on the theme of rivers. And rivers was chosen by Fred in Clanfield. Thank you so much, Fred. Listeners, if you'd like to give me a theme, I will tell you the telephone number at the end of the programme. But we start with Cleo and Mio and the baby crocodile. They're all going up the Allegheny River. Off we go.

And there we had our river theme. The theme of river was chosen by Fred in Clanfield. Let me run through the records that you've heard. We still have one to go. First one on the list was Dickie Valentine with Cleo and Mio and the baby crocodile. They were on the Allegheny River, which is very much like the River Nile. Then we had the Deep River. No, we didn't. Then we had Peter Dawson with Old Father Thames. Then we had the Deep River Boys and the Castle on the River Nile. Hoagie Carmichael sang Lazy River. And Johnny Cash brought us Big River. Then we had Paul Robeson with Old Man River, followed by the Billy Cotton Band and Can I Canoe You Up the River. Mitch Miller and his group whistled Bridge on the River Kwai, the Colonel Bogey March. Russ Morgan was just there with Cruising Down the River. And the last one on the list is Down by the Riverside, Louis Armstrong. But first, let me give you the telephone number. If you can think of a theme, you don't have to think of the records, just think of the theme that I can produce a little program on. Give us a call on free phone 0800 014 1955 or 023 9248 1988 and give us your theme. Until next time then, here's Louis Armstrong. Bye now.

0: Tonight's nighttime shows were sponsored by Lord and Lady Danbury of Hogan Manor for Les, Maureen, Vera and Dennis. Always in our hearts.
1: We're going to go back to the 1960s now for some glorious music from a very fine decade. Today we'll hear from Donovan, Andy Williams, Norman Greenbaum and Petula Clark. I'm Willie McIntyre.

Temptation was published in 1933 and was introduced by Bing Crosby in the 1933 film Going Hollywood. The song's also been recorded by Artie Shaw and his orchestra, by Harry James and by Billy Eckstine. The version we heard today, of course, came from the Everly Brothers, and that was a number one hit in the UK in 1961. Let's shift now to San Francisco for what was a protest song about the Vietnam War.

0: of mine.
1: Strobe lights beam, creates dreams. Walls move, minds do too. On a warm San Franciscan night,

That was the biggest hit for the new band of Eric Burden and the Animals, as opposed to the earlier Animals of the mid-1960s. Eric Burden and the Animals with San Franciscan Nights. Stepping up to the microphone now for the seventh of 14 hits in the UK is Del Shannon. Here she-

0: singing about that little town flirt from 1963 was Del Shannon.
1: Willie McIntyre plays not just great music, but really great music.
0: And now we're going to listen to the very first release from Donovan. It was called Catch the Wind, and it was a hit for him in 1965.

Catch the Wind has been recorded by many people, including Cher, Glen Campbell, Eartha Kitt, and Joan Baez. Today, though, we heard the hit version from Donovan. Our next song was originally recorded by John Hendricks. It was a number one hit in 1964 for Georgia Fame and the Blue Flames. It was Georgia's first hit and the first of three chart toppers.

Yeah Yeah by Georgie Fame and the Blue Flames. And now we've got an instrumental. It comes from Jet Harris. This is the main theme from the American drama film The Man with the Golden Arm, about a drug addict. The film was released in 1955, and it was 7 years later that Jet Harris took this into the charts.

Looking Through the Eyes of Love was a number 3 hit in the UK for Gene Pitney in 1965. And 7 years later, the Partridge Family recorded a cover version, which also became a hit. The

0: Sonny and Cher, The Beat Goes On.
1: It's quiz time.
0: We're going to hear now Andy Williams singing Can't Take My Eyes Off You. This was a number 5 hit in the UK in 1968, but 1 year earlier it had been an even bigger hit in the USA for a different artist, and it had sold over 1 million copies. It made number 2 in the USA. So I want you to tell me, what was the name of the artist who had a big hit in the US with this song a year before Andy Williams?

Andy Williams with a very soothing version of Can't Take My Eyes Off You. I asked you if you could tell me who had a hit 1 year before Andy Williams had that hit, and the answer is Frankie Valli. It was Frankie Valli who had a bigger hit with Can't Take My Eyes Off You, and that was in 1967. These are the Foundations.

In the bad, bad old days was the last of four hits for the Foundations. And now we've got a curious song about a vagrant called D.W. Washburn. It's sung by the Monkees.

I really like that one. Norman Greenbaum with Spirit in the Sky. That was a chart topper in 1970. Norman Greenbaum wrote and sang the song, and he stated that Western movies were the real inspiration of Spirit in the Sky. In 1986, Doctor and the Medics also took it to the top of our charts, and yet again Gareth Gates took it to the top of our charts with the Kumars in 2003. Spirit in the Sky. Ken Dodd died in March 2018 at the age of 90. He'd been touring with his stand-up stage show until 2017. I'm going to take us back to 1962 now for a hit from Ken Dodd called Pianissimo.

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And sadly, our next artist is also no longer with us. I'm talking about Bobby V. He died at the age of 73 in 2016.

0: Bobby V had 6 gold singles in his career. Staying In wasn't one of them, but it was a hit.
1: You're listening to Willie McIntyre.
0: And now, as I spin the 60s, we're going to hear from Petula Clark.

Downtown was an international hit for Petula Clark. It topped the charts in the Billboard Hot 100 in the USA, and it got to number 2 over here in the UK. Downtown has been covered by many singers, including Dolly Parton and Emma Bunton. I'm going to jump forward 4 years from that now with Engelbert Humperdinck.

Engelbert Humperdinck, Am I That Easy to Forget? And I'm told that Engelbert recorded a special version in Italy in the local language. Johnny and the Hurricanes specialised in adapting popular traditional melodies into the rock idiom using an organ and saxophone. And it's with Johnny and the Hurricanes that I'll leave this session of Spin in the 60s with a tune called Jada. It was hit for Johnny in 1961. Thanks for listening.

Tonight's nighttime shows are sponsored by Lord and Lady Danbury of Hoogan Manor. For Les, Maureen, Vera and Dennis. Always in our hearts. Turn

0: Well, goodness me, I came into the Angel Radio Studios here at Market Parade, haven't I? Walked into this small but nice studio. I sat down with my cup of coffee and my sandwiches. I opened my sandwiches. I started eating them. The other door went open on the other side and Audrey walked in. She sat down. She had her sandwiches. She has her coffee and she has some gramophone records. And then the red lights came on, which says on air. And here we are. On the air. It's Audrey and Martin with the Chat and Tunes programme. We got started with a little bit of that there theme tune, the Fascination Waltz. I am fascinated to find out what Audrey has up her sleeve, but before we go into that, we'll say a very good day to you. Big hello from myself, Martin.
1: Well, it's hello from me, Audrey.
0: And we've got a fantastic programme ready for
1: I
0: the listeners.
1: I hope so, Martin.
0: We have. Let's be positive about this. We have. Listeners, you are going to have some fun today with us, I can tell you. Anyway, we're going to get started with one of Audrey's general favourites. What's the first record we're hearing?
1: So my first record is really nothing to do with the theme. It's just that I like it. With My Head in the Clouds by Johnny Desmond with the Glenn Miller Orchestra.

0: There's the fabulous Glenn Miller Orchestra with Johnny Desmond, and that was with My Head in the Clouds. Well, it is the Audrey and Martin Chat and Tunes programme, and as you all know, if you're a regular listener, if you're not a regular listener, you will find out that the whole programme, the chat and the tunes, are gelled together with a certain subject, and we're about to find out what the subject is this week. Audrey, what is the subject matter?
1: My subject this week is my favourite things.
0: Marvellous.
1: I've got lots of those, Martin.
0: Okay, so all your favourite things. If it was about my favourite things, I think what I'd do is I'd put these sandwiches to one side, I'd enjoy a nice pork pie and a pint of ale. That would be two of my favourite things.
1: Anyway, and fish and chips, of course.
0: Oh, fish and chips.
1: Yes.
0: Oh, don't get me started on that.
1: Anyway,
0: how are we getting the programme started related to favourite things?
1: My first record is going to be My Favourite Things from The Sound of Music.
0: Good choice.

0: on records. That was The Sound of Music, of course. Richard Rodgers and Oscar Hammerstein II's musical, and from its, what else could it have been? My Favourite Things, of course, with Mary Martin and Patricia Neway. Before we move forward, Audrey, tell us why you've chosen that particular classic from The Sound of Music.
1: Well, I chose that one because I really love to go out to special restaurants and always prefer the evenings because then you can put your pretty clothes on and dress up. So that's why I chose that first record.
0: OK, and now I believe we're going to do a bit of gambling, are we?
1: John's family, I don't have any left at all, but right back from our early years, they were a lovely family, boys and girls, and we used to have special evenings, all of us, and screams of fun, because we used to play poker. And I remember Mildred, one of our presenters here, she was shocked. She said, "Audrey, playing poker, I can't believe it." But it was only fun, of course. So for this one, I'm going to have the Darktown Poker Club with Phil Harris.
2: Bill Jackson was a poor old dub who joined the Darktown Poker Club, but cursed the day he told him he would join. His money used to go like it had wings. If he held queens, someone had kings, and each night he would contribute all his coin. Then he said, "I'm gonna play him tight tonight." He said, "There'd be no bobtail flushes make me bite, cause when I gets in there, my hands will be a peach." Well, he played him tight, but lost his pile, and Bill got peevish after a while, so he rose, looked all around, and made this speech. He said, "Y'all see this brand new razor I had it sharpened just the day. Now I'm coming in there with my rules that you must follow when you play. Now keep your big bony hands on the table while you dealing, please. And don't be slipping them aces down there in between your knees. And don't be making all them funny signs like you're trying to tip off your hand just talking American, boy, American, so's I can understand. And don't be dealing off the bottom because, ooh, that's rough. Take five, then stop, that's enough. Now when you bet, put up the chips because I don't like it when you shy. Then if you get busted, go on out and get something. I'm gonna be here by and by. Pass them cards for me to shovel every time before your deals. Then if anything's wrong, I must see. Cause I mean you always ain't no keep playing that game according to Mr. Hawley. You gonna play this game according to me. Sitting right there in that there clan, they chanced to be a one-eyed man, and Bill kept on watching him out of the corner of his eye. But the old one-eye would deal and then would cost that Bill another 5 or 10. Bill got up again, looked all around him with a sigh. He said, "Lord, this is an awful shame." He said, "There's someone cheating in this here game." He said, "Of course, it ain't no duke me to name the guy. So I'll refrain from mentioning the party's name. If I catch him cheating just once again, I'm gonna take my fist and close out of the eye. Now do you see this brand new razor I had it sharpened just the day? I'm coming in there with my own rules that you must follow when you play. Egghead, keep your hands up there while you giving them out, please. Stop putting them wildies down there between your knees. Stop making all them funny signs like you're trying to tip off your hand. Keep talking in American, big A-A-A. That's what I can understand. And don't be getting them off the bottom because I keep trying to tell you it's rough. This is the Army game. Five, halt, that's enough. Now when you bet, let me see the reds and blues, because I don't like it when you shy. Then if you run out of gas, go get pumped up. I'm gonna be here by and by. Pass them pasteboards for me to shovel every time before you deal. Let me ripple. Anything wrong, I want to see. Because I mean, you always ain't gonna keep playing a game now, according to that Mr. Hawley. You all gonna play this game according to me. Henry, if you break the seal on that new deck of bicycles, we'll go on from here. Yeah.
0: The Darktown Poker Club by Phil Harris. Great performance there. Phil Harris was born Wonga Philip Harris on the 24th of June 1904 and sadly passed away on the 11th of August in 1995. He was an American singer, songwriter, jazz musician, actor and comedian as well. He was born to Harry and Dolly Harris. His mother was of Irish descent. Though successful as an orchestra leader, Harris is remembered today for his recordings as a vocalist, his voice work in animation, probably most famous later in his career for his roles as bears, one being Baloo, of course, in Disney's The Jungle Book, and also as Little John in Disney's Robin Hood. So there you go, there's Phil Harris, and that was, of course, for Darktown Poker Club. Now, it is, of course, Audrey and Martin's programme, and we are today looking at some of Audrey's favourite things, and we'll continue with those now.
1: So, something I really enjoy doing, it's a favourite thing of mine, I like to get a big day in the kitchen. I'm lucky I've got a big day, and cook all sorts of nice things, individuals that I can freeze. And I really do enjoy that day. It's hard work, but I get there and I've got Angel going the whole time. So it's nice, and it's really rewarding when you see the freezer fill up again. I think, oh, thank goodness, I can forget that for quite a while now. So for this, I'm going to choose Max by Graves with Heart of My Heart, because when you do a long cook like that, you'd really want to tackle it with a good heart.
0: Yes, indeed. Here he is. He's going to tell you a story.

0: First Shout Quartet. 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Sing!
1: Heart of my heart.
0: It's my favorite.
1: I love that melody.
0: I can't think of anything better.
1: Heart of my heart.
0: Wonderful, isn't it?
1: Brings back a memory.
0: Keep it humble, boys.
1: When we were kids on the corner of the street.
0: Tell me all about it then.

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1: then
0: boy.
1: Friends were dearer than.
0: I want to listen.
1: Too bad we had to part.
0: I'll just sing this bit solo. Solo, you won't hear me.

0: Max Bygraves, the legendary Max Bygraves, and Heart of My Heart. And I've just been reading up about Max Bygraves. I never realised this, but apparently the Max part of Max Bygraves' name was bestowed upon him by the RAF companions he had during the war on the strength of his Naffy show impersonations of the comedian Max Miller. Never knew that. Anyway, yes, Max Bygraves, Heart of My Heart. And we've been talking about food. They are some of Audrey's favourite things. Let's find out about some more.
1: So my next favourite thing, and that's fatal when I do that, go wandering around the big stores, because there's so many tempting things. And I say to myself, don't buy anything, you've got enough. But anyway, of course, you get to the clothes and shoes, and there you are, I go and buy something. And I've really got a wardrobe full of the stuff now, but there, if you enjoy it. But shoes especially. But you know, the charity shops are also wonderful for that sort of thing. And in Market Parade here, there are some charity shops that sell the most fantastic clothes. If you've got an eye for clothes, you can clothe yourself and look $1 million. So for that and for all our wandering around the lovely shops to look pretty, we're going to have The Way You Look Tonight with Arthur Tracy.

0: There's another one of Audrey's favourite things, music of Arthur Tracy, and that's from Arthur Was the Way You Look Tonight. Now then, Audrey, let's carry on with the subjects of your favourite things.
1: My next thing, and of course this is my very favourite because it's dogs, and I go to Hayshot where the Canine Partners are. I sponsor one of the dogs there, but they really are wonderful, these dogs. And when I sponsor a puppy, and that puppy, he will be 2 years before he can be allotted to anyone at all. They really are terrific, Canine Partners. But once or twice a year, they have a big show out there, and it's really wonderful. I may have said this on previous programmes, but the dogs are all there with their trainers, and they do a hoedown. And it's just wonderful to see them do it. You really can't believe it, but the dogs love it. So to me, of course, that's absolute magic. So for this one, we're going to play Hoedown with the Jack Simpson Sextet and Betty Kent singing.
0: Now, with you doing a programme this time around about your favourite things, I was wondering how long it would be before you start mentioning your doggy friends. Here we go, Hoedown.
2: Grandmas and our grandpas were just girls and boys. They seemed to have a lot more fun than we. Their party clothes were calicoes and homemade corduroys, and the big event was called a husking bee. A banjo and a fiddle and a big old-fashioned barn was all the preparation that they made. And if they tell you otherwise, dismiss it as a yarn. Refreshments were confined to lemonade. Now you might say it's corny, and I guess I must agree.

0: So that was Jack Simpson, the Jack Simpson Sextet with Betty Kent and Hoedown. And of course, Audrey was talking about her doggy friends, one of her favourite things. And also another one of her favourite things is the brilliant charity Canine Partners. And you can find out more about them by going to www.caninepartners.org.uk. That's www.caninepartners.org.uk. UK. Now, we've got lots of gramophone records to share on the programme today, so let's move on forward. And I think we've got a hymn coming up now, haven't we, Audrey?
1: We have in a moment, yes. So, always at Easter, as children, you loved it and you had the Easter eggs and all that sort of thing. But to me, I don't go to church regularly, but the absolute solemnity of Easter at church is just wonderful, and especially Good Friday and Easter Monday. And when you think what happened to the Lord, you can't believe that they were so cruel, can you? But there, you have to accept it. So Good Friday is a wonderful day, and Easter Monday. And we used to have a presenter here called Doug, and he would do Good Friday, and I've never forgotten the way he did it. I always cried at that one, but we don't want to cry today, do we? So we're going to listen to There Is a Green Hill Far Away.

0: The popular hymn, There is a Green Hill Far Away. And I was trying to find out who it is performing that. But the only information that I've found is that the words of that particular hymn were written by Cecil Francis Alexander, who passed away in 1895. And the music was by W. Horsley, who passed away in 1858, and the arrangement was by Paul Ledington Wright.
1: So my next favourite thing is, I just absolutely love, I'm lucky where I live that I've got animals and horses. It's real country, and I love to go all down the lanes, and just a few minutes to turn right and you're on the sea. You see, I don't have the dog anymore, but I do go to friends, and always when you go down there you always meet people with dogs, so you have a long chat. I really just love going down there. So for this part of it and the lovely walks down there, we're going to have Sarah Vaughan with Summertime.

0: Sarah Vaughan celebrating summertime. What a wonderful time that is. Sarah Vaughan was born on the 27th of March 1924. She sadly passed away on the 3rd of April in 1990. She was referred to as the Divine One and was quite simply one of the great vocalists of the last century. As a jazz singer of the post-war period, Ella Fitzgerald was her only rival. Yet Sarah achieved even greater success when she breathed life into romantic ballads. Now, speaking of favourite things, we've got one of my favourite tunes coming up very shortly, and it's by Ray Martin. I'm sure you'll all be imagining what one it is. But Audrey, tell us all about it and why we're playing it.
1: So another thing I always love to see are the soldiers when they march and parade. And I think they're such brave young lads, aren't they? And of course, they don't know what fate awaits them, do they? And you always hope they will come back. But not always, of course. So for this part of the programme, we're going to listen to Ray Martin with Marching Strings.

0: There's Ray Martin's Marching Strings. Now, that particular composition by Marshall Ross originally featured in the film It's Great to Be Young. Now, in Audrey, we've got a performance coming up from the Central Band of the Royal Air Force, haven't we?
1: So another very favourite thing of mine, and I love to see them, are the Red Arrows. And they seem to go over our houses and our road such a lot because, of course, the sea is only a few minutes away. But as they scream by, they really are totally breathtaking, aren't they? And the noise from them. Never, ever get tired of seeing the Red Arrows.
0: Absolutely.
1: So for these especially, we're going to have their magnificent men in their flying machines.

0: Wonderful. The Central Band of the Royal Air Force and those magnificent men in their flying machines. And that always reminds me of the 1965 British comedy film, which I used to enjoy as a child. It was always on TV. Haven't seen it for a while. And it starred Stuart Whiteman, Sarah Miles, Robert Morley, of course, and Terry Thomas, and also James Fox in it, that as well. Did enjoy that film. Anyway, I... diverting myself from one subject to another. Let's continue, Audrey, with your favourite things.
1: So another of my very favourite things, I have so many really, but I just love the early morning when you wake up and the sky is blue. Oh, you think it looks good for a lovely sunny day, and the birds are out there screaming their heads off and all fighting over the food again. They're little devils, especially the robin. He sees them all off. But anyway, just for the lovely, lovely sunny mornings where I live, it's an absolute joy. So we're going to listen to Kenny Rogers with Sunshine.

0: Well, that was definitely a song called Sunshine. Sunshine being another one of Audrey's favourite things, but that didn't sound much like Kenny Rogers. Certainly didn't to me, anyway. We will endeavour to find out who that was performing that particular song. It's the Audrey and Martin Chat and Tunes programme, and we've got more of Audrey's favourite things. Right. Oh, it would appear that it was the Andrews Sisters with that one. Sunshine, and that would certainly make sense. Certainly sounds like the Andrews Sisters. Anyway, Audrey, we know definitely who's up next. It's going to be some Eddie Fisher.
1: Yes. So my next part of the programme is really my favourite things. I don't have any relatives left now, only two true relatives. And it's such a favourite thing for me because they do ring me and keep in touch, which is wonderful. And you don't feel entirely abandoned, because I think, why am I still here? And they've all gone on, you see. It's ridiculous, isn't it? But just for my only relatives, which is Bill from Canada and Pat from America, and she's talked to Angel here, or to Tony, I don't know how, but that's why. So we all grew up together in Hereford, and they're dear people to keep in touch with me. So I'm going to listen. For this one, I'd like to play Eddie Fisher with Any Time.

0: Eddie Fisher and Any Time. And that particular song was actually written a few years before Eddie Fisher was even born, written by Herbert Happy Lawson. Any Time, Eddie Fisher. Navin Audrey, I believe coming up very shortly, we've got something from the old crooner himself, Frank Sinatra.
1: So another of my very favourite things are books and my special library at Southbourne. It really is a wonderful place. The information they've got, it's really terrific. And whatever you want, the girls will go down and find it for you. Any literature you like. And I dearly love books. So I spend a lot of time at our library because I love the place and they're so friendly and helpful. And if ever you get a chance, people say to me, I didn't know there was a library in Southbourne, but believe me, there is, and it's just lovely there. So for my lovely library at Southbourne, it's my favourite place and things, I'm going to have Frank Sinatra with I Could Write a Book.

0: So that was, of course, Frank Sinatra and I Could Write a Book. We're coming close to the end of another fantastic edition of the Audrey and Martin Chat and Tunes programme. But before we do, I'm going to squeeze in two more songs. And the next one is not a song at all. It's Mantovani.
1: So my next one, because whenever it's here, Alison and Bruce and I always go to the ballet. It's just wonderful. So I'd just like to play for this part of the programme, Lonely Ballerina with Mantovani.

0: So there you go. That was The Lonely Ballerina by Mantovani. Unfortunately, we're almost out of time, so we have to fade that out gently into the distance. You have been listening to the Audrey and Martin Chat and Tunes programme today, all about Audrey's favourite things. And are we continuing with the subject next week, Audrey?
1: I'm not sure yet. I don't know.
0: Okay, well, we'll see. We'll see how it goes next week. That's what we'll do. Anyway, for the meantime, it's goodbye for myself, Martin.
1: And it's goodbye from me, Audrey.
0: And have a good week. We'll speak to you very soon indeed. And we're going to finish with one last gramophone record. And what is this we're finishing with?
1: Well, yes, because I think this one is so appropriate and it makes me happy and lots of pleasure. Friends and Neighbours with Billy Cotton.
0: Okay, so we'll say goodbye, God bless, and we'll leave you with this one. For all our friends and neighbours, this is Billy Cotton.

Tonight's nighttime shows are sponsored by Lord and Lady Danbury of Hoogan Manor. For Les, Maureen, Vera and Dennis, always in our hearts.

Hello everyone, Anne here on Angel Community Radio with a programme kindly sponsored by Ron Misselbrook of Copner. Thank you, Ron. This is about Western Swing, which was created in the 30s. Born in Texas and having its roots in old-time fiddling, which incidentally started from the British Isles. Also from travelling minstrel shows, it added another dimension to country music. By the late 40s, it had spawned a host of small hillbilly groups, which evolved into hillbilly boogie and honky-tonk, which in turn were the forerunners of rockabilly and rock and roll. Two of the biggest names were Bob Wills and Milton Brown. Here they are with Milton's brother Des Durwood and Sleepy Johnson recording as the Fort Worth Doughboys in February 1932 at the Jefferson Hotel Dallas. The instruments are fiddles and guitars. The tune, Sunbonnet Sue.

Milton Brown was born in 1903 in Texas, and his story turned out to be a sad one. He joined with Bob Wills, and they had another group together, the Light Crust Doughboys, named by their sponsors who made light crust flour. Milton then moved on with his brother Durwood to form Milton Brown's Musical Brownies, with fiddles, steel guitars, bass, banjo, pianists. They played and recorded for Bluebird and Decca between 1934 and 1936, and their recordings of that time represent some of the finest Western swing music heard. Then tragedy struck on April the 12th, 1936. Milton was injured in a car crash with a broken rib and a punctured lung, which led to pneumonia. This was before antibiotics, and within 5 days, Milton was dead, aged only 33. I'm playing two tunes here. The first, Who's Sorry Now, was recorded in January 1935. The second, My Galveston Gal, recorded on March the 4th, 1936, just before Milton died. Let's listen to the Milton Brown Musical Brownies.

I'm gonna meet the sweetest little sweet I know, my Galveston gal. Gonna meet the one that I've been saving for. Yes, I'll spend the rest of my life slaving for. Even give up all my misbehaving for my Galveston gal. How I love to listen to the southern drawl of the little baby of mine. How I love to listen when she says you all. Come on over and see me sometime. You can have your shuffle off to Buffalo. Think of me beside the Gulf of Mexico with the only one who really gets me, oh. My Galveston gal.

0: How will it listen when she says you all? Come on over and see me sometime. You can have your shuffle off to Buffalo. Think of me beside the Gulf of Mexico with the only one who really gets me, yo. My Galveston gal.
1: The vocals for both of those songs were done by Milton Brown. Durwood tried to take over the Brownies, but did not have the charisma of his brother, so eventually this pioneering band came to an end. Now, Bob Wills' musical education started when he was 5 years old. He was taught to play the mandolin so that he could accompany his father, who was a popular fiddle player. Later, Bob took up the fiddle. Then, moving to Fort Worth, met up with Milton Brown, and the Fort Worth Doughboys and Light Crust Doughboys ensued. When Milton started his own band, Bob eventually started the Bob Wills and Texas Playboys and moved to Oklahoma in 1934 to work on radio. Bob and the boys recorded with Brunswick from 1935 to 1947, and here they are on the 24th of September 1935 with Who Walks In When I Walk Out. The vocal is by Leon McAuliffe, who also played the steel guitar.

Next, we've got Bill Boyd and the Cowboy Ramblers. They were formed back in 1928 and made their recording debut on Bluebird in 1934. Bill also recorded with RCA. They stayed with them in a career that spanned the war years and his acting career in Western movies, which I'm sure you all remember. Many true musicians passed through the Ramblers, and many started their own bands. Whilst Bill was busy being Hopalong Cassidy with Topper, his horse, and his sidekick Gabby Hayes, named Windy, on our Saturday morning matinees, his brother Jim took his place with the Cowboy Ramblers, eventually forming his own band, the Texas Mockingbirds. But let's listen to Bill and the Cowboy Ramblers in August 1935 with Boyd's Blues.

How about the ladies getting in on the act? In 1935, the country music found its first female star in Patsy Montana with the Prairie Ramblers. Patsy was from Hot Springs, Arkansas, born in 1914, playing Ruby Blevins, and by the early 30s was bent on a musical career. Teaming up with the Ramblers propelled her to stardom. They became regulars on the WLS National Barn Dance and stayed till 1959. Here's Patsy singing, "I Want to Be a Cowboy's Sweetheart."

That yodeling was good, wasn't it? Roy Newman and his boys are next. They principally worked in Dallas, more rooted in jazz than the other Western swing bands, and started recording in 1934. They were playing in Dallas when Bill Boyd and his band were there, and the two bands often swapped their musicians for a session. Just imagine that, can't you? And here's Roy Newman and his boys with Sadie Green, the Vamp of New Orleans, and the vocal is by Earl Brown.

Shelley Lee Alley and his Alley Cats launched their recording career in 1937. He was a bit of a late entrant in the Western Swing Stakes, but he had first recorded in 1931 when he backed Jimmy Rogers on fiddle when Jimmy recorded his own composition, Travelling Blues. I'm sure you remember Jimmy Rogers. Based in Houston, Alley recruited a powerful lineup for the Alley Cats, and here they are singing Woman, Woman, Woman. And the vocal is by Shelley Lee Alley.

Cliff Bruner and his Texas Wanderers. If it hadn't been for the death of Milton Brown, Cliff would probably have remained a member of the musical Brownies, but he left to form his own band. When he got the band he wanted, Cliff got in touch with Decca Records' Dave Capp, who signed them up immediately. They then went to San Antonio, Texas, for their first session in February 1936, where this one was recorded, Carina, Carina, and the vocal is by Cliff Bruner.

Do you remember me mentioning the light crust doughboys at the beginning of the programme that Milton Brown and Bob Mills both played in? Well, there weren't any early recordings of those, but the group went from strength to strength over the years, and I've got a recording here of them in 1938 at Dallas. And this song is called Pussy Pussy Pussy, and the vocals are by Raymond de Armon, who also played the bass, and Marvin Montgomery, who played the banjo. This is good, I enjoyed this one.

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1: Mew-mew.
0: Look at this cat.
1: Mew-mew.
0: Well, what about this?
1: Mew-mew-mew-mew.
0: Well, is this your cat?
1: Mew-mew.
0: Well, is this your cat?
1: Mew-mew.

Smokey Wood's the next one. He made a short but more than a passing impression on the Western swing scene with two bands. This one is the Modern Mountaineers. Smokey grew up in Oklahoma and in 1935 popped up in Houston. He was a piano-playing vocalist, much inspired by Fats Waller. He brought his own band with him, and eventually it was named the Modern Mountaineers when they had a gig at KTRH radio station, which gave them a recording contract. Here's Smokey and the Modern Mountaineers in 1937. The vocal is by Smokey, and it's Mississippi Sandman.

That was in March 1937, Smokey and the Modern Mountaineers. And here he is in September 1937 with the Woodchips, his other band. Smokey's going to do the vocals again. The song, Moonlight in Oklahoma.

I'm sure you've heard of the Sons of the Pioneers. This group included Len Sly, who would achieve immortality as Roy Rogers. The group was founded in 1933 in Hollywood, and they recorded predominantly in California. At the end of 1937, Roy Rogers left to start his highly successful Western career with Republic Pictures, but the Sons of the Pioneers continued, and here they are with a recording in late 1937, and the harmony was achieved by Len Sly, Bob Nolan, and Lloyd Perryman. The song, Hold That Critter Down.

Claude Casey and his Pine State Playboys have performed a lovely piece of honky-tonk. Willie Coates keeps the party swinging on the piano, accompanied by three guitars and a fiddle. The song, Pine State Honky-Tonk, in 1938, September.

Jimmy Rivard was born in 1909, and he came from a musical family with a couple of generations of fiddling tradition. He formed his first band whilst he was in his teens, then set about forming a really professional outfit, which he did with the Oklahoma Cowboys. They quickly established themselves performing on radio stations and eventually getting a recording contract with Bluebird. And this is in 1936, and they're going to play to you Big Daddy Blues. The vocal is by Eddie Whitley, who also plays the piano.

Louise Massey is not a name very well known, but she actually ranked along with Patsy Montana as one of the original cowgirls in the early westerns. Her group is called the Westerners, playing at the National Barn Dance. Her husband and two brothers were in the band, and the vocals are by Louise and her brother Kurt. The song, Billy Boy. Incidentally, there's a piano accordion in the Westerners, and this was recorded in January 1940.

0: Well, once again, time's run out, and we've only reached 1940. I do hope you've enjoyed the music of the early days of Western swing, with the sounds of fiddles, steel guitars, bass, piano, banjo, and not forgetting the piano accordion. This programme is kindly sponsored by Ron Misselbrook of Copner. Thank you, Ron. And this is Anne on Angel Community Radio saying, take care of each other. God bless. Be with you again soon. Bye.
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0: bring me another drink.
1: Hello, what a nice start to the programme, I thought, this evening. That was Christine Ketterill, and sitting here drinking. I'm Shep Woolley, and I'm sitting here thinking. And what I'm thinking is, I hope you're going to enjoy the gear that I've sorted out for you this evening. Thanks for joining me on Angel Radio. And as I say, I hope you're going to enjoy what I've got lined up for you. There's lots of stuff, I have to say, right across the board. In a minute, there's another blues song from Big Maybelle. But before that, we'll have a drop of good old English stuff from the Stargazers.
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0: papayas and mangoes, mangoes, papayas and mangoes, mangoes.
1: Mmm, the good old Stargazers from 1957. Never off the wireless when I was a kid, the Stargazer, and that was Mangoes and Papayas and Chestnuts from the Fire. I have to say, I knew the song really well from when I was a little lad, because we all used to sing a lot then, because we'd only just got a telly from the coronation 2 years before, 3 years, 4 years before. Anyway, we used to listen to a lot of radio, and I knew the song, but I wasn't quite ready for that really classy introduction. But there you go. Nice version of it, wasn't it? The Stargazers, 1957, and Mangoes and Papayas and Chestnuts from the Fire. Actually, I'm quite happy to have you listening to me this evening, and I hope you'll be happy to listen to this. This is Big May Bell.

Jackson. Triple T.

makes you want to say, oh, yeah, at the end. How about that? The lady certainly was singing the blues. Mabel Smith was the name, or Big Maybell, as she called herself, and big value with a singer. And I have to say, that was I Want Your Love, and I might dig some more out of her later on. Last week, I played some early spinners from Liverpool. I have to say that because they get confused with the Detroit spinners, don't they? And anyway, I played some spinners last week, and I've been asked for some more this week. So, Scousers, this is right up yours. First of all, the leaving of, that's Liverpool, and then in me Liverpool home.

wherever you may be. That was for any scouters who are away from home feeling a little bit homesick. A pair from the Spinners there, in my Liverpool home, and then the Spinners and the Philharmonic Orchestra, that's the Liverpool Philharmonic, of course, singing The Leaving of Liverpool. I love that in my Liverpool home because I like the chorus. We meet under a statue exceedingly bare. And it is an exceedingly bare statue, I can tell you. It's still there, but it used to be outside Lewis's, which have closed down now, opposite the Adelphi Hotel. But a very, very prominent statue, if you know what I'm talking about, you know I've cleaned that bit up. Anyway, the Spinners are much missed, and they certainly are guilty of bringing folk music to the British masses. Very, very good indeed. And talking about bringing folk music to the masses, seems like a good time to play Mr. Bob Dylan. If you're a fan, this is a monster, and it's for you.

great words. Sorry about snorting. great words, and he's a great poet, and he's fantastic. Maybe a bit long if you're not a Bob Dylan fan. I can imagine if you are a Bob Dylan fan, when you heard that and you were doing something, as soon as you got the first line of Desolation Row, you called everybody around and you said, get round the wireless, you've got 10 minutes odd to go for this masterpiece. Anyway, if you're not a Dylan fan, it probably wasn't for you, but a drop of ecstasy, as I say, for real Dylan fans, and it was called Desolation Row. I thought, I've not played any Dylan for a while, so maybe I can be excused for a drop of self-indulgent and looking after those Dylan people. You're listening to Angel Radio. It's Monday evening. I'm Shep Woody, and now a bit of bebop, not a bebop, a bit of a groove from the 60s. Sam and Dave.

I said before I introduced it, bebop. Wrong of me, that wasn't it, really. I couldn't recall the word soul. That's what I was looking for. Kings of the mid-60s, Sam and Dave. When Something's Wrong with My Baby, and their biggest hit, fantastic song, Soul Man. Bit of dancing going on down here in the studio for the youngsters, so I may fit another one in before I pop off at 7 o'clock. That's twice I've said that tonight, isn't it? But I will try my hardest, but I've got really a full pile of stuff from my bag. Now, if you were a sailor in Singapore in 1965, you may have been lucky enough to have heard a group from the Ark Royal. They were called the DTs, and a wild bunch they were. Good lads as well, you know, pretty reckless. Anyway, while they were in Singapore, they recorded an EP. That's an extended play, that is, or an extended play single, or a record with more than two tracks on it. And that record, would you believe, has fallen into my hands. So, for any sailors who were in Singapore, who were on the Ark Royal in the early 60s, here's the DTs.

Hey, the DTs, just because, wrote it themselves as well, and they had it recorded in Brash Bassa Studios in Singapore, which was the Philips Studios. I think all of us spent a lot of time back in those days doing recordings for Philips in Singapore. What lucky lads we were, weren't we? And by the way, that wasn't extra drumming, just a few cracks on the record. You know, back in the 50s and 60s, on ships, it seemed like every ship had a band. They either had duos, trios or five-piece bands. And if you were lucky enough to have a Royal Marine contingent on your ship, then you had bugles and trumpets as well in your band. And excellent though it was. When I was on the Triumph, we even had a wrestling troupe. Did you? Yes, we did. Gaston Lafarge, his name was Sharky Ward, Philip Ward, and he come from Stevenage. Nowhere near France, but he used to go hoi hoi ha when he used to wrestle. Divert from what I'm trying to say. Anyway, Matlow's making their music and entertainment was a fantastic thing. And if you were in Portsmouth or Plymouth or Chatham between 63 and 66, I'll say 63 and maybe 69, you may have seen the DTs in the town playing. And here they are again with their version of Bob Dylan's, another track from Bob Dylan, Bob Dylan's She Belongs to Me.

the DTs. Sorry about the jump, but it only had one, and that's a great pity that it had a jump, but I'm quite surprised it didn't have more. And I knew the lion, bow down to her on Sunday, salute her when her birthday comes, but you didn't miss much, did you really? Because it was the next line as well. Bow down to her on Sunday, salute her when her birthday comes. Halloween by a trumpet, Christmas a big bass drum. Don't make your words up, Shep, but you know I went. And that was the DTs. And if you think any of you know them, well, their names were Brad Bradbury. He was the singer. And I think he came from Emil Hempstead. I know his mum and dad had a pub called the Crooked Billet up there at some time or other. Jimmy Green, who was from Leeds, I think he was the drummer. Pete Crow, who was the rhythm guitarist and a really cracking chap. And I know he's around now living in Plymouth. And Tex Scott. Tex Scott was a cool dude. And when you think of that, great guitar licks in the middle of that, and it was all done in one chunk as well, you know, no overdubs, no nothing. They played it as they performed it. Very good indeed. And the DTs, there you go, from the Ark Royal. So any sailors out there, you can do it too, so get on with it. Incidentally, if you saw any other people playing in their band, there was Dickie Wardle, who come from Nottingham, and that Chet Woolley chap.

Do you think when he wrote the words to Fascinating Rhythm, Why Don't You Stop Picking On Me? Fantastic. Think when he wrote it, he ran down the road going, By George, I've got it. Because I would have done that, and no doubt you would have done too. Written by George Gershwin, played there by the Hamburg Radio Orchestra. Now, Artie Shaw and Helen Forrest and that brilliant song, another brilliant song, Deep Purple.

the lovely Helen Forrest and Deep Purple. What a song that was, wasn't it? Probably one of the most memorable renditions was Nino Tempo and April Stevens in 1963 with that fantastic. And like I said about George Gershwin, I wonder if Peter DeRose, who was the guy who wrote that song, ever imagined it would still be being recorded and sung 95 years later. Goodness gracious me. Time for a little English rock and roll now. This is your very own Oh Boy show from the end of the 50s. Two from Cliff and the same from Marty Wilde.

0: Oh, Marty Wilde there, and Splish Splash. I don't think it was a bit of a... it didn't hold much of a card to Bobby Darin's initial version, but then again, back in those days, 58, 59, how could Marty Wilde go over to America and see all that talent that was going on? It was his version of it, and it wasn't half bad, was it? And it was absolutely a knockout sax solo from Red Nichols. Oof, dear. As well as that, he did a fantastic version of Down the Line. So good old Marty Wilde there, Splish Splash and Down the Line. And from the same session, two lesser-known Cliff Richard songs. That is, unless you're a Cliff Richard fan. Never mind. And She's Gone. Oof. Dear, dear. They made some great songs, didn't they? And they were only young men, so hats off to them. And after four English versions of some rock and roll, here's a couple from the US just to balance it out. Here's The Killer.
1: Open up a honey, it's your lover boy, me that's knocking. Why don't you listen to me, sugar, all the cats are at the house.

0: Dion and the Belmonts, pardon me. My suite went down the wrong way there. Dion and the Belmonts and Queen of the Hop. And before that, Jerry Lee Lewis and High School Confidential. Dion, that was not Dion on his own, Dion and the Belmonts. That was a great, great early lot, wasn't it? And we used to do those doo-woppy-doo-woppy-doo-woppy from all those white Italian boys when we were in Singapore too. I'll get off the Singapore kick, but with six rock and rollers under your belt tonight in one go. Time for a drop of smiling, I think. So you can take your dancing shoes off and you can sit down, you have a cup of tea, put your feet up and listen to Bob Newhart.
1: We have a show in Chicago called The Silent Service, and it's about the submarines and peace and war. They had one on about 2 weeks ago, and it dealt with this nuclear submarine which went around the world for 2 years and never pulled into port. It was sort of an endurance test for the sailors to find out how they would react under these situations. And the whole thing was kind of summed up in the last 5 minutes by the captain of the submarine, and he gave an address to the crew just as they were about to surface after completing this 2-year trip. And it went something like this. Men, I know you're all anxious to be reunited with your loved ones. In some cases, your wives. But we have a few moments before we surface, and I've just jotted down some things that I think are kind of important. I wouldn't take the time if I didn't. First of all, I think we ought to give the cooks a standing ovation for the wonderful job they've done. So if your men want to stand now, and let's really hear it for the cooks. I don't think your men realize the difficult problem it is aboard a submarine to... You men want to stand now for the cooks? Come on now, men, let's let bygones be bygones and hear it for the cooks, huh? Look, man, I'm not going to surface until I hear it for the cooks. All right, that's a little better. Today, as we add another glorious page to the history of the USS Codfish, I think it's important that we reflect on some of the past glories of the Codfish. I don't know how many of you men know this, but the Codfish holds a record for the most Japanese tonnage sunk, being comprised of 5 freighters and 15 aircraft carriers, a truly enviable record. Unfortunately, they were sunk in 1954. However, it stands as the largest peacetime tonnage ever sunk. Our voyage has received a lot of coverage in the newspaper, and I'd like to present our side of it. I think our firing on Miami Beach can best be termed ill-timed. It happened on what they call in the newspaper business a slow news day, and as a result received a lot more space than I think it deserved, since it was the off-season down there. Man, I think you'll agree, I've been pretty lax as far as discipline is concerned, and golly, nobody enjoys a joke more than I do. But I would like the executive officer returned. Now, we've looked in the torpedo tubes, we've looked in your bags, and... I mean, it's been over 2 weeks, man, and we're just damn lucky that it wasn't the navigational officer or someone real important like that. Looking back on the mutiny, I think a lot of the trouble stemmed from the fact that you men weren't coming to me with your problems. As I told you, the door to my office is always open. I think you know why it's always open. That was stolen. I'd like that. It looks like the work of the same man. But since we started the cruise on such a low note, I think it's important that we try to end it on a high note. And to me, there is nothing more impressive in the Navy as a submarine breaks water to see a bunch of sailors in their dress blues as they come rushing up out of the... Oh, the, oh, that hole there. And come to a parade rest. This to me is one of the, all right. Men, I've just been notified that we'll be surfacing in just a moment. And you might be happy to know that you'll be gazing on the familiar skyline of either New York City or Buenos Aires. Is that? I can't. Dismiss, man. That's all.
0: Thank goodness it couldn't happen here to one of our submarines. Or maybe it has. We don't know. Did you notice at the beginning he pronounced nuclear the same way as George W. Bush, nuclear? Bob Newhart and the crews of the USS Codfish. And to follow, really, we've got to do something about submarines, haven't we? Son of Gosport, expert of naval and submarine songs. Cyril Tourney and the Submariner's Anthem, so they say. Diesel and Shale.

Cyril Tawney, son of Gosport, naval folk expert and much missed pal, I have to say. Diesel and Shale. And Submariners, I said before I played that, take that as their anthem. And it's a story laying out, as Cyril did, how many reluctant Submariners there were in his days in the 50s. Diesel and Shale, Cyril Tawney.

as I said before, big band music really turned me on, and I just closed my eyes and just can imagine big dance halls like the Savoy in South Sea, full of people all dancing properly. And that's not to take it away from my rock and rollers who should just stand and rub shoulders with each other, but that masterful, wasn't it? And I still don't know all those foot movements for the waltz and the quick step or whatever. Another smile now. Triplets.

0: Haas and Cooper loved to talk to Mrs. Goldenwasser of her major operations when she had her twins.
1: But when Mother comes along, she silences the others. She accomplished something that is very rare in mothers.
2: For example, just to prove that she was more than ample, she admits Lane Bryant thought that they were measuring a giant.
0: Dr. Heimerdinger.

That was the tune, Twisters. Funny tune, wasn't it? Triplets, it was called. Very, very good indeed. Does you good to have a laugh, but particularly at something that you haven't really heard yourself before. And I'd, somewhere in the back of my mind, I'd heard that, but I'd never listened to it properly. But very good indeed. How I wish I had a gun, I'd shoot the other one. Ha, I think after Smiling, here's number two from Sam and Dave.

Soul Sister, Brown Sugar from Sam and Dave, and I did promise we'd have another lady singing the blues as well. So is the governor, really, I think, Billie Holiday.

There's my first mistake tonight. That wasn't Billie Holiday, that was Rosemary Clooney and Sway. And now you know what was going to be the next one down the line. I will try to fit some Billie Holiday in and another lady singing the blues. I think it's about time, though, now we had something a little bit serious. The Dream of Alwyn.

That was a bit of a jump, wasn't it? I was talking about Billie Holiday and I jumped straight into Ronnie Ronald and The Dream of Alwyn. I had intended to put a serious piece in and that was it, but I don't think it had a particularly good link, did it? Anyway, Ronnie Ronald, the yodeling whistler, he was known, and he never seemed to be far away from any radio show in the 50s, just a bit like the Stargazers that opened the show for us more or less this evening. The Dream of Alwyn was the piece, and that in itself was a story. The subject, it was a film in 1947 called While I Live, and that was the signature tune, The Dream of Alwyn. And I've only read the synopsis, but it's very gothic, and maybe it could do with a remake or a telefilm or something, you know. Met a lady that jumped off the cliff and was killed, and then a reincarnation appears, and she keeps walking to the end of the cliff. I'm going to stop that because I'm going down the seafront tonight. If you've got a computer, just Google it and have a look. Scary things to come.

I bet you were all singing along to that, weren't you? Because everybody knows the words. The Animals. I was looking at the cover of that recording, and Eric Burdon, he looks like a little skinny kid, and it was a great album. It was a great, great album, great, a great song, great recording, I have to say. And I've been friends with Alan Price for a while, toured with him once, and a really, really good man, and it's great to hear that really rocking, driving organ amongst that, isn't it? You know, and the record, of course, changed the face of British pop recording. 4.5 minutes long, and the media had a ball, didn't they? From Hooray to How Dare You. Anyway, good on the Animals. Now, here's another treat from 64 for all you older rockers and mods.

I wonder how many people, when that intro started, went, oh, goodness, the pretty things. That's twice I've done this tonight, isn't it, really? Notable introductions. Don't bring me down for all the Portsmouth Kimballs fans from 1964. In fact, all those people who went to Peebles, all those people who went to Eel Pile Island as well, and all those kids that loved that sort of music because it was theirs. Now, I'm going back a bit now. When I played The Dream of Olwyn from Ronnie Ranald, some of you may think that he only did straight songs, so I thought I should really balance out with something else from his repertoire. So here he is again, lots of yodels and whistles, as you would expect, and you can sing along too, because it's called Mockingbird Hill. Yeah.

Mockingbird Hill, and I hope you joined in, but I hope you didn't throttle yourself trying to yodel. The song was a big hit actually for Les Paul and Mary Ford in 1951, and in the 60s, you might remember, I bet people were nudging each other and saying, you know who recorded this in the 50s? The McGill Five. Or people were nudging each other and saying, what was the name of that group that recorded it in the 50s, in the 60s rather? Well, it was the McGill Five. And I should tell you something as well. Did you know that the lead singer was Lenny Peters, who had a later success as part of the duo Peters and Lee? You learn everything on this programme. And also, another snippet of pop trivia, Lenny Peters was Charlie Watts' uncle.

I know I promised you another lady singing the blues, and I'm sorry it wasn't Billie Holiday, but that was the excellent Rosetta Perry, and Worry, Worry, Worry. Now, you've no need to worry now, because it's about time that I buzzed off. I've been Shep Woolley, and it's been lovely to have your company. I'll see you next time. God bless you. Bye-bye.

0: 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Let me tell you about Age UK Portsmouth's information and advice service. 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
4: Hi, I'm Jen. 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So why not take the plunge and come and join Cantamus Choir? You will be very welcome, especially if you are a tenor. For more information, contact our secretary on 023 9246 3531. I'll say it again. 023 9246 3531. We look forward to hearing from you.
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9: Hello, I'm David, and I'm here to tell you about the Friendly Coffee Mornings held at the Stride Centre in Daffodil Way, Denvilles, every Thursday between 10 a.m. and midday. These are sponsored by the Warblington and Denvilles Residents Association and are aimed mainly at those who are retired. Do drop in for a free coffee and a chat. 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

Helen Shapiro, who recorded that back in 1962, and Walking Back to Happiness. Hello and welcome to the Good Morning Show here on Angel Radio with me, Sean Usher. Very pleased to be with you. Got 30 minutes to get cramming as many songs as I can.

I think I can actually hear the scratches on that one. Nice to hear them, though, isn't it? They're authentic then, aren't they? Obviously, they're authentic. It was recorded a long time ago, back in, 90 years ago. 1936. I can't believe it. And that was Jeanette MacDonald along with Nelson Eddy. Now, here's a song from Jake Thackeray.

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0: Jake Thackeray there. 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I like that line in there where it goes, I'll be nice to your mother, I'll come over all la-di-da, although she always gets up my nose. 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
1: Hello,

0: Great song from a great film, of course, The Graduate, and that starred Dustin Hoffman and the great Anne Bancroft. What a great film that was. I must try and find that and have a look at it again. Yeah, really good film. 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

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Thank you so much for listening. I hope you enjoyed the music that I played for you this morning, personally selected with you in mind. And I hope you'll join me again next Thursday. Stand by, of course, for The Breakfast Bustle. Bye for now.

0: Sean's show was sponsored by that fine fellow in Shepherd's Bush. Thank you, David.
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0: Thursday's Breakfast Bustle is sponsored by Janice in Fulham, in memory of dear Mum Ivy.
2: Good morning, welcome to the Breakfast Bustle. I'm Olivia and I'm here with my lovely mum, Sharon, who's at reception to take your calls. I hope you're all coping with the heat. I hope it's, you're enjoying the cooler morning. So let's get right into the music. So this is a request from Alan in Farnborough. Good morning, Alan. I hope you're having a lovely morning. And you'd like to hear The Egyptians with The Party Stomp.

0: in Camelot.
1: And that was Richard Burton as King Arthur with Camelot. And that was for Bill in Brentford. Thank you, Bill. Actually, that just reminded me, my American boyfriend is visiting the UK in a couple of weeks' time. And he told me, okay, so he's here for a week. We want to do London, haven't, also Brighton. And he says to me yesterday, oh yeah, I also want to see a castle in a stone circle. I said to him, that is just so American, thinking you can do all these disparate things. I'm like, and we don't have a car, so it's going to be public transport. So I think, don't know what castle we'll do, but yeah, that just reminded me. Anyway, thank you for that, Bill. So the next song up is for the lovely Thelma in Gosport. Good morning, Thelma. I hope you're well. And I hope you managed to see your brother yesterday, despite the heat. So this is Good Morning Life, and it's by Dean Martin.

and that was Good Morning Life by Dean Martin, and that was for Thelma in Gosport. Just so you guys know, when the songs are playing, me and my mum dance to all the songs, but because it's so hot, we're a bit like floppy and limp this morning, but we did have a bit of a boogie to that one. Anyway, right, so next up we have a song for Keith in North London, and you'd like to hear Joe Tex, The Love You Save.

And that was Joe Tex with The Love You Save, and that was for Keith in North London. I hope you and Chris are doing well. Thank you, that was such a massive banger. Really enjoyed that. So next up we have a song for Terry One in Portsmouth. Good morning, Terry. I hope you're doing well. And you'd like to hear the Viscounts, I'll Never Get Over You.

That was the Viscounts with I'll Never Get Over You for Terry One, for Terry One in Portsmouth. So next up we have, oh, we have a song for Bob in Bristol. And you said, due to the weather conditions, can you play Don't Let the Rain Come Down by Ronnie Hilton from 1964? We can definitely do that coming up right now.

0: and that was Don't Let the Rain Come Down by Ronnie Hilton, and that was from the year 1964, and it was for Bob in Bristol. Thank you so much, Bob. I hope you're coping all right with the heat.
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0: So, the local weather for the 25th of June. So, this is mainly for coastal areas in West Sussex, Hampshire, the Isle of Wight and Dorset. So, if you're in a different place, you might want to check your local weather. So, the sunrise today was at 4:52 a.m. Today will still be very hot and humid, but an easterly breeze may help to make the day slightly more comfortable. Today's temperature, mid-morning, 27 degrees Celsius or 81 degrees Fahrenheit, and this afternoon, 33 degrees Celsius or 91 degrees Fahrenheit. And if you're further inland, away from the coast, it's more like 35 degrees Celsius or 95 Fahrenheit. The high tide at Portsmouth is at 8:50 a.m. and also at 9:18 p.m. The sunset today is at 9:22 p.m. Tonight will be warm and muggy under mainly clear skies, but there's a chance of showers. Tonight's temperature will be 22 degrees Celsius or 72 degrees Fahrenheit. The moon is a gibbous moon. Tomorrow will also be hot and humid, but temperatures will tend to gradually become slightly less hot, and there's a chance of thundery showers. Tomorrow's temperatures, mid-morning, will be 24 degrees Celsius or 75 degrees Fahrenheit, and in the afternoon it will be 28 degrees Celsius or 82 degrees Fahrenheit, and if you're further inland, 30 degrees Celsius or 86 degrees Fahrenheit. A local outlook for Saturday to Monday. Saturday will be sunny with a chance of showers, but feeling less hot than previous days. Sunday will be sunny, but with a chance of a few scattered thunderstorms. Monday will bring sunny spells and cloudy intervals.
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0: Oh, yeah, I cannot wait for this hot weather to finish. I've been drinking so much fizzy water. Fizzy water is like my daytime vice. Yeah, so make sure you're hydrated. Sorry, I'm not telling you anything new here. So hot. So next up we have a song for Rolling Ray, and you'd like to hear Playboy by Bob Denton.

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0: 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Playboy!
1: And that was Playboy by Bob Denton. That was quite fun. That was for Rolling Ray. Thank you so much. I hope you're having a good morning. So the next up, song up. I've noticed my mum has slipped a song in here and she's put Sharon from Heaven. And it says, oh, the song's for my nan or my mum's mum, Barbara. She's not with us anymore, but I'm sure this was probably a single she had that my mum remembers. So this is Gene Pitney, Something's Got a Hold of My Heart. And it's from the year 1968.
2: Amerikanischer Gaststar zum ersten Mal im Fernsehen auf dem europäischen Kontinent. And for my little bit in English, this is one of my very, very favorite stars. He's a wonderful man. Here to sing his new one. It's called Something's Got a Hold of My Heart, Mr. Gene Pitney.

and that was Gene Pitney with Something's Gotten Hold of My Heart. And that was, well, that was a request from my mum, but it was dedicated to my nan. Apparently she was a big Gene Pitney fan, and I've just learned that she saw Gene Pitney at the Guildhall in Portsmouth. So there you go. So, next up, we have a song for Dave Down Under, and I've heard that Dave Down Under has a birthday tomorrow, and apparently I've got here in the notes that he's turning 26. So I hope you enjoy your last day of being 25, Dave. And this is your request. It's Simon and Garfunkel with Bridge Over Troubled Water.

0: And that was, of course, Simon and Garfunkel with Bridge Over Troubled Water. Such a banger. That was for Dave Down Under, and it's his birthday tomorrow, so we'll be thinking of you tomorrow, Dave. Oh, sorry, I'm looking for the button. The heat's sending me delirious. Right.
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0: Okay, so coming up locally, Thursday the 25th of June. That's today. The Laburnum Singers will be singing all of your old favourite sing-alongs from 1 p.m. until 3 p.m. at the Laburnum Centre in Lion Street, Bognor Regis, PO 21 1UX. Tickets are £6, which includes tea and cake during the interval. The concert is raising funds towards the Age UK Centre, which provides lots of activities and support for members. Tickets from the reception desk or by phone at 01243 827 185. Every Friday, there is the Bishop's Waltham Country Market, and it's open from 10 a.m. until 12 noon in Jubilee Hall, Shore Lane, Bishop's Waltham, selling a fabulous array of products, including plants, baked goods, crafts, eggs, flowers, honey and chutneys. 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For more information, see the Facebook page Bishop's Waltham Country Market. On until Saturday the 27th of June, HIADS presents a comedy thriller, The Lady Vanishes, at the Station Theatre, Station Road, Hailing Island, at 7:30 p.m. For more information, call 0333 666 666. And Saturday the 27th and Sunday the 28th of June, Alverstoke Garden Walkabout. See some fabulous gardens in Alverstoke Village. 14 private gardens will be open over the weekend between 1 and 5 p.m. to raise money for the redevelopment fund of the ageing parish centre, which has been at the heart of the community in Alverstoke for almost 60 years. Tickets are £10 and accompanied children are free. The tickets are on sale now from the Alverstoke Post Office, the Village Hardware Store, Gina's in Clayhall Road, and from Solent Springs Adventure Golf on Stokes Bay Road. It's on the 27th and the 28th of June, so over the weekend, and tickets will be on sale at the Parish Centre, Green Road, from 12 noon. On Sunday the 28th of June, The Science of God and Its Power to Transform Us, a free talk on Christian Science. An uplifting lecture by Nikki O'Hagan explaining Jesus' teachings and healings and giving us a better understanding of God. In the Christian Science Reading Room, 4 Carberry Row, Southbourne Road, BH6 3QR at 3 p.m. All welcome to relax, listen and join the conversation. On Tuesday the 30th of June, the Southern Swing Band are at the Rising Sun Hill Pound, Swanmoor, at SO322PS in the Marquee, 8 p.m. to 10 p.m. They also have great food and book in advance. Wednesday the 1st of July, Paula Jackman's Jazz Masters are at Gosport Jazz Club, Gosport and Fareham Rugby Football Club, Dolphin Crescent, and book by the previous Monday. Telephone 02392 429302 or email jgcreserve@gmail.com, and the show is 8 p.m. to 10:30 p.m. Guests are £12 and there is card payment only at the bar. And finally, Wednesday the 1st of July, the Clive New Big Band are at Loxheath Working Men's Club, Duncombe Road, Park Gate, from 8 p.m. till 10:30 p.m. There's free entry with a bar, raffle and a dance floor. 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
1: The What's On Diary was sponsored by David in leafy Shepherd's Bush.
0: Oh, that was a mouthful this morning. So next up we have a song for Donald in Poole. Good morning, Donald. I hope you're having a nice morning. And you'd like to hear Andy Williams with More.

and that was Andy Williams with More, and that was for Donald in Pool. Thank you, Donald. I love that track. Oh, my mum just had a pretty funny phone call from Josie in Southsea, and she said she lost Angel Radio on her radio for a while, but she's found it again, and we're very happy to have you. If you ever have a request, please ring in. We're so happy you're here. Anna, you said that I had a touch of the Alma Cogan, and she's been dubbed the girl with the giggle in her voice. So, yeah. That's a very fun compliment. Thank you, Josie. I'm delighted. Anyway, yeah, please ring up with your request. We're so glad you're here. So anyway, the next song is for Patton Langston, and you'd like to hear I Concentrate on You by Ella Fitzgerald.

0: She's come over to live in his country.
1: She has.
0: Oh.
1: I've got the lovely Vic here, and that was Ella Fitzgerald with I Concentrate on You, and that was for Patton Langston. So, how you doing, Vic?
0: Oh, yeah. Yeah. Who's got it?
1: It's Patton Langston.
0: Oh, yeah.
1: Yeah.
0: Patton Langston?
1: Yeah.
0: Oh, I don't know if it's a Patton Langston.
1: Oh, well, there you go.
0: Who's it for? You? Me?
1: No, the song's for Patton Langston.
0: Oh, I see.
1: Yeah, sorry, I'm confusing you. The heat's getting to us. So, the next song we have is for Josie in Southsea, as I mentioned before the last song. And you'd like to hear Glenn Miller, Moonlight Serenade. And it's dedicated to your husband, Brian, who's sadly no longer with us. So, yeah, this is going to be a beautiful song. So, thank you, Josie.

And that was the Glenn Miller Band playing Moonlight Serenade, and that was for Josie and Sousey for her husband Brian. That was lovely. I love that song. So, next up we have a song for Fred the Red in Mitcham, and I believe you have a birthday coming up. And on the slip here, my mum's written William Tell Overture, but there's not an artist here, and I suspect that you didn't want the Rossini version, so I've pulled up the Ventures version, which was the theme tune for the television song Lone Ranger. So I hope this is what you wanted. If not, give us a ring back. But yeah, this is the Ventures with the William Tell Overture.

0: and that was The Ventures with the William Tell Overture. And well, I think we've just received a call from Fred the Red, and you wanted the Glen Campbell version, but sorry I messed that up, but I'll play it next time. I'm going to go home and listen to it because I didn't know Glen Campbell had a version of that. Anyway, right, I'm going to read you the programme schedule for the rest of the day.
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0: Okay, so coming up at 9, we have Vic with It's New to Me, which is sponsored by Carol in Waterlooville and Roger and Leslie in Gosport. At 11, Leslie at 11, sponsored by Jerry Oliver in Emsworth. At 12, Ruth and Keith's 60s Music Memories. 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
0: Okay, we're coming up to the end of the show now, and we have literally got time for one more song, and it's the last request, and it's for Chris in North London. I always look forward to your request, I meant to say Chris, and then my mouth said Keith. I always look forward to your requests, Keith. Sorry guys, the heat's making me delirious. Anyway, this is The Ladder of Love from The Flamingos from the year 1957. And I will see you guys next week.

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6: Oh, and there's Grandad with his hanky on his head.

0: The Met Office has issued an extreme heat warning for warns of temperatures of up to 35 degrees.
1: Forecasters predict temperatures will reach the mid-30s Celsius in many areas. A Met Office spokesman said the hot spell will cause widespread impact on people and infrastructure. There is an increased risk of water safety incidents. His advice is to drink plenty of fluids, stay out of the sun, and avoid exercise between 11 a.m. and 3 p.m. Transport delays are possible, with longer waits and increased welfare concerns.
2: I think the important thing to remember is to basically stay at home, draw the curtains, don't do too much, just take it easy, drink plenty of water, and if you're not feeling very well, then, you know, call a doctor, call an ambulance, that type of thing. You know, if people can suffer from heat exhaustion in these sort of severe conditions. So they do need to take it easy, especially the very elderly and people who are already suffering from, say, perhaps heart conditions, breathing problems, those sorts of areas. But drink plenty of water, try and keep as cool as you can, and do as little as you can get away with.

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0: 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Then Fatch helps me go to sleep at night. I lay there and I'm lovely. And I really think it's wonderful. And I think it's very relaxing, humorous, and I love it. And it's definitely good for us old people.
2: London, 1935. I'd been back 3 months in the old country and frankly wondering why.
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8: All these sex dramas don't appeal to me.

It's New to Me is kindly sponsored by Carol from Waterlooville in memory of her dear friend Nora from Bedhampton. The show is also sponsored by Roger and Leslie in Gosport. Thank you.

Good morning, listeners. Good morning and welcome to It's New to Me on this lovely, lovely sunny day here at Havant. And I know it's sunny where you are because it's all over the country. But it's lovely to welcome you. I do hope you're going to join me for the next couple of hours. We've got a lot on offer, as usual, on a Thursday. We've got the Mystery Voice. And I think you are going to have problems with that this morning. I will be honest. The anagram, not bad. The girls out there will seem to think that you're going to solve that one easy. But the Mystery Voice, you might have a little trouble with. But we shall see. I know you lot will come in. You're a clever lot. You really are when it comes to Mystery Voices and anagrams too. Anyway, hope all is well. And you're keeping cool as you possibly can. I've shut all my windows. Yesterday I was indoors and I shut all the curtains up. I don't like to shut the sun out, but I had a fan going and pulled all the windows shut. And I must admit, Mildred, many, many years ago, Mildred used to work here and she used to always shut the windows up, Vic, and pull the curtains and you'll keep cool. And her words came true because what she said is right. And as I say, don't like to see, as I say, shut the sun out because we don't get enough of it, do we? But anyway, I'm rambling on again. As I say, the heat affects everybody. I'm surrounded by lovely ladies here this morning. We've got Candice. We've just said farewell to Olivia and her mum. I believe Sharon's gone. Leslie's out there somewhere. And Ronnie, of course, is still on holiday. But I know you've got two on the phone out there. There's, as I say, Leslie and Ronnie. And so keep your requests coming in. And I expect... The last couple of weeks I've had to close the line just after 10 o'clock. So if you want a request, try and get it in before that time because, I don't like to close a show and I haven't played your request. In fact, I've got apologies to make to... Here somewhere, Callum from Bishop's Waltham. Good morning, Callum. Now, you requested a George Formby last week, and every time I see George Formby, most of us presenters immediately think of Jason, because Jason's the George Formby one of our listeners, but it was Callum. And anyway, you're going to have your record played this morning, and it'll be sometime before 9:30. Okay, thank you to my sponsors, Carol from Waterlooville, of course, and Roger and Leslie from Gospel for your kind sponsorship. It's always appreciated. And let's give you some numbers for your phone. You should know these numbers, but I'm going to give them to you all the same. 023 924 8188, and on that line you'll go to the front office and you'll be talking to Candice or Leslie. 023 924 9 8556 is my number, and I can have a little quick natter as long as it's about 2 or 3 minutes and length of a record, because it is quite busy in here. And free phone 0800 014 1955, of course. And if you want to send an email, then of course it's studio@angelradio.uk. So there's all the numbers out of the way. Let's get the show started. And we're going to Chichester, straight to Chichester. Good morning to you, Raymond. Ray from Chichester. And you'd very much like to hear Betty Garrett. You requested Betty Garrett last week. I think you must be a fan. Anyway, this one is you've chosen this week is Small Hotel.

There you go. Betty Garrett from 1947, Small Hotel, especially for Ray in Chiswick. So very happy to play that for you, Ray. Any old one, it doesn't matter what you want to hear, so long as it's not past 1969. Lovely Betty Garrett. Right, the next request coming up is for, says he, Callum. I've just been talking to Callum. Callum from Bishop's Waltham. And it's George Formby. And I hope you're listening, Jace, because you've got a little bit of competition with your request out there now. We've got Callum, and he's requested, well, we all know this one, Leaning on a Lamppost. Thank you very much.

Oh, I had a breath just listening to wasn't it, Carolyn? There we are, George won't be there, leaning on a lamppost. Thank you very much for that. Sorry it's a week late, but it was worth waiting for, wasn't it? Anyway, on to the next request. I'm going to go straight to Gosport now. Good morning, Roger. And you would like to hear Chardonnay and Du France.

0: There he was, an unmistakable voice, Sir Richel Tournay, and La Douce. He wants to sing again. I'm sorry, Charles. Not a chance at the moment. Roger from Gosport chose that. Thank you very much, Roger. I do like Charles Tournay, very good. Very, very controversial character, I believe he was. He's sort of outrageous in his statements, outrageous in his life, really. But he was certainly a good performer. Good performer.
1: I don't know what this kid is.
0: I don't know what's happening there, but anyway, it wasn't Charles again. No, we're going straight to Bill in Brentford. And Bill says, I've found a new singer. Well, I've never heard of her either. Helen Hunes is her name. Bill, thank you very much for that. And you're driving me crazy from 1960. Thank you very much.

Well, that definitely goes on to the new to me part of the programme, Bill. Never heard of her. But I must admit, she sounded a little bit like early voice of Billie Holiday, doesn't she? I don't know if you thought the same. But yeah, a little bit. And Helen Hunes was the name, from 1960. Thank you very much. Right, from Bill to Dave in Sandown. Good morning to you, Dave, and you'd like to hear Little Richard and, well, it's an Elvis Presley record, but see what sort of a job Little Richard makes of it.

I've heard of Little Richard, Dave and Lynn, but I've never heard of that record by him. In fact, Little Richard put me onto rock and roll in the first place. I just loved Little Richard. He was so funny. And he had these... He used to get all religious all at once. And then I know he had some very expensive jewellery, and he chucked it all into the East River, I believe, from the story that we read at the time. And then about a fortnight later, he decided he wanted it back, but it was gone. And a very, he was a great entertainer, and no one's ever replaced him and could. Thank you very much for that. Lovely. Mystery Voice coming up for you now. I said it was going to be difficult. I may be wrong. Let's find out, shall we?

Well, there he was. Who was that? Any ideas? An old Carole King number from 1962. She wrote it, in fact. But who was singing it? That's what I want to know. I'll give you a couple of clues. I've got to be kind on this one, I think, because I don't think you're going to get it, you know. I really don't. I should be very surprised. He was born, in fact, on the 24th of September 1942. And we lost him on the 3rd of January 2021. He was aged 78. Good entertainer, wonderful entertainer. In fact, the first three records that he made in 1963, each one, the first, second and third, got to number one in the UK charts. That's how good he was. That's really how good he was. He was with a group. And I'm going to give you all the clues outright because I usually take the time and take time over it. Well, let's get them all out, then it gives you more time to sort of think about it, doesn't it? He was with a group. He formed his own group, I believe, in the late 50s. He's one of his records, one of his hit records, became an anthem for a very famous football club. A very famous football club. I'm not going to tell you the name of it because I'm sure you all know it. Some of his records between 1963 and 1964, I think he had 69 weeks in the charts. Not many weeks, but he certainly had some terrific records. One of my favourites was he went across to Mersey. But what did he go on? What did he go on when he went across to Mersey? Okay. That's all the dates. And as I say, we lost him on the 3rd of January, born September the 24th, 42. 3rd of January, he died 2021, aged 78. Lovely. Have a ponder and then give us a ring and we'll go on to the next request. While you're pondering, and we'll play for Alan in Farnborough West. It's Fats Domino and Can You Pack Your Suitcase? Oh, he wants her out, obviously.

really was the great Fats Domino there. Can you pack your suitcase? Anyway, Alan in Farnborough chose that. Alan from Kent, Farnborough, Kent. Thanks, Alan. Good to hear from you. Tina from Hornchurch. Good morning, Tina. And you'd like Mr. Porter. I don't know if it's so, Mr. Porter, what shall I do? Let's have a listen and we'll find out, won't we? Mr. Porter.

0: There's me singing the song, Mr. Porter. Oh, you remember the one? Oh, Mr. Porter, what shall I do? I caught the train in London and it went around to Crewe, was it?
1: That's right, yes. Yes.
0: No, it wasn't. Certainly it wasn't that one, was it? Thank you anyway, Tina. Great to hear from you. Right. Another new singer we're going to play now. Ethel Ennis is her name. And the record is A Pair of Fools, requested by Eric in Haverford West. Thank you, Eric.

That's quite a nice record. Ethel Ennis was the lady's name. A pair of fours for Eric in Haverford West. Nice to hear from you, Eric. I'm going to return to this mystery voice because we've had one or two. I think it's an American singer. Well, it wasn't. There is another couple of clues I've worked out for you. He belonged to a group, and it was the second Liverpool group to top the charts before the Beatles. The first group ever to reach number one with his first three singles. Very, very popular they were. He was. And the one, my favourite one of his, across the Mersey. But how did he go across the Mersey? Well, he took a ferry, didn't he? And that's who we're looking for. The lead singer, Ferry Across the Mersey. Have you got it yet? Well, I hope you have. There's nice records on offer this week. I tell you, LP, CD of Ella and Louis, Ella Fitzgerald and Louis Armstrong together. And there's I Got Plenty of Nothing, Summertime, They Can't Take That Away From Me, You Is My Woman Now, Isn't This a Lovely Day, Our Love Is Here to Stay, Tenderly, The Nearness of You, a lot of good songs there with Ella and Louis. And then we've got another one here. It's called The Old Devil Called Love. We've got Nat King Cole, Dean Martin, Andy Williams, Frank Sinatra and Nancy, Tony Bennett, Johnny Mathis, Righteous Brothers, Everly Brothers, Al Martino, double CD, Dionne Warwick, Frankie Valli, Bobby Vinton, Patsy Cline, Astrid Gilberto, Billie Holiday. It's worth it just for her, isn't it? Peggy Lee, Elizabeth Carling, Shirley Bassey, The Old Devil Called Love. Right, let's go to the next request. The next request is especially for Carol in... no, it's not. We've got one here for Thelma in Gosport. Yeah, here it is. Sorry, Thelma. You've loved a lovely Johnny Mathis record you've chosen. Every Step of the Way, and also Valerie and Torquay would like Anything by Johnny Mathis, of course, coming up right now.

Well, thanks for that, Thelma. Johnny Mathis, of course, Every Step of the Way. Thank you very much. Chris from Bishop's Waltham. Good morning to you, Chris. You'd very much like to hear the Beach Boys and California Girls.

Thanks for that one, Chris, from Bishop's Waltham, Beach Boys and California Girls. Thank you. Straight to Paul now. Good morning, Donald. And you very much like to hear Dean Martin and Everybody Loves Somebody Sometime. Ain't it the truth?

0: Well, there he was, the wonderful Dean Martin there. And everybody loves somebody sometimes. Thanks very much for that. Going down under now to speak to Dave and Maureen. And you'd very much like this piece of music. Dave and Maureen played for Candice, for Leslie and myself. It's Roy Orbison, In Dreams.
1: A candy-coloured clown they call the Sandman tiptoes to my room every night, and just a sprinkle of stardust and a whisper

Well, there he was, the wonderful Roy Orbison there in Dreams. And that was especially for Candice, Leslie and myself, with very best wishes from Dave and Maureen, and very best wishes to you both as well. And I hope you had a lovely birthday on Monday too, Maureen. I hope you enjoyed your day out, and I hope Dave spoiled you. Push the boat out, I say. And as I say, Dave, nice to hear from you. Right, straight to Shepherd's Bush, and I bet, David, it's warm where you are, isn't it? London was really sweltering, wasn't it, again yesterday? Anyway, here's something to sit back and listen to, and it's a lovely record you've chosen. It's by the Beach Boys, and it's God Only Knows.

a lovely record that is. It certainly is. Beach Boys there, and God Only Knows from 1965. David, thank you very much for that, and I do hope all is well with you. Like to think that we're going to see something of you this summer, but well, let's hope we do anyway. Let's hope that you make a trip down and see us again. It'd be lovely to see you. You have a warm welcome here at Havant, and I hope you're keeping well. Right, we're going straight into the anagram now. I'm going to give you, what time is it? You've got an hour to solve it. I think it's going to be, so do the girls. The girls think it's a dead ringer, a dead giveaway today, but we'll see. I'll read it out, spell it out, and give you a couple of clues to get you going on it, as usual. And let's begin now. It's 28 letters, 10 vowels, and 18 consonants, okay? Ian Hendel, Belfast, sunny, hot air. So Ian Hendel's going to Belfast, isn't he? So Ian Hendel, sunny, hot air, Belfast. I'll spell it. Ian, I-A-N, Hendel, H-E-N-D-E-R-L, Sunny, S-U-N-N-Y, Hot Air, Hot, H-O-T, Air, A-I-R, Belfast, B-E-L-F-A-S-T, or it could be Belfast, Hot Air and Sunny, whichever you like. Ian Hendel, Sunny, Hot Air, Belfast. Now I'm looking for an actor, singer. Somebody's coming. I can't believe it. It must be easy then, doesn't it? I just heard Candace say, you've got it. So there you go. And I'm looking for the actor, singer, the song and the film. So it was a song, it was a film, and an actor sang it in the film, and I want his name, the song and the film. Please, you get one, you're going to get the other, promise. This actor was born in New York on the 1st of March 1927. He took this record to number 3 in the UK charts in June 1957. And it remained in the charts, not at number 3, but it remained in the charts for 25 weeks. The film was released in 1957, but it was panned by the critics, and as a result, the years haven't been very kind to it. But it was, in fact. I've never listened to critics. It was a good film. The actor that we were looking for had only really a comparatively small part, but it was a memorable part. Right. Think of the song, which was also the name of the film, and the singer, born in 1927 in New York. Good-looking chap. He should have made it bigger, actually, in films, but he didn't seem to care. He didn't seem to care about that. He liked his music, and he made a couple of musicals before this, but, he could have done so much better as a film star. Okay. That's all I'm going to give you so far. So the actor was born in New York in 27. He took this record to number 3 in the UK charts in June 57 and remained in the charts for 25 weeks. The film was released in 1957 and it was panned very badly by the critics. And as a result, the years haven't been kind to it. You never see it on television, which is unfortunate. All filmed on location, beautiful and sunny. The actor had only a comparatively small part, but a memorable part. Okay, there's 5 clues. You've got 13 clues altogether, so if you don't get it by those first clues by then, wait for the
wait for the clues to come along rather than the anagram. Right, let's go to the next request, and it's for Ronnie Hilton. Now, we don't play many records of Ronnie Hilton, but Carol from Singleton. Good morning, Carol. You'd like to hear him. You'd like to hear Ronnie Hilton, and I'm sure there's a lot of other people, too, that would like to hear him. He was a good singer. And the one you're going to have comes also from 1957, and it was Around the World.

Thanks for that, Carol. Nice to hear that one again. It's funny, in those days, if a record came out, it was the year that Around the World in 80 Days was premiered, and Mike Todd and Elizabeth Taylor done a world tour promoting it, really. They just got married and they came to London and they hired Battersea Park. And everywhere you went that year, every time you switched the radio on, it was Around the World. It was either sung by Bing Crosby, Gracie Fields had a hit with it, Ruby Murray, Frank Sinatra had a go at it. Everybody was recording the song, though.

Well, there they were, the Beatles, especially for Barry and Sue out there in Clanfield. Here comes the sun. Well, it's certainly come, hasn't it? It really has. And I do hope you're both well. It's good to hear from you. From Sue and Barry, we're going straight to Godfrey in Edmonton. Thank you very much, Godfrey. You'd like to hear Jack Ross and Happy Jose. Ching, ching.

Well, I must admit, that's a jolly good record, Godfrey. Never heard that one before. Jack Ross and Happy Jose. Ching, ching, ching. Lovely. Great. And, I've never heard... I've heard of Jack Ross, but I haven't heard of that record, it must be said. But, yeah, really nice record, though. A real good foot-tapper. Thank you for that. We're going straight now to Thelma and Russ in Copner. And you very much like to hear Jimmy Cliff. Jimmy Cliff, Wonderful World, Beautiful People.

Well, that came to an abrupt end, didn't it? It really did. I don't know what's gone wrong there. It just stopped dead. Anyway, it must have been the end of the record. Perhaps it was the way it was made, I don't know, but it just stopped dead. But it was, in fact, Jimmy Cliff. Wonderful world, beautiful people, if the record had finished. And that was especially for Thelma and Russ in Copner. Thank you both very much. Right, some more clues on this mystery anagram, if you want them. I said we got to the part where he had a comparatively small part for him in the film. He starred along with an excellent cast. It was James Mason. There was Joan Fontaine, Dorothy Dandridge, and Joan Collins, believe it or not. She sort of smooched in the background, if you know what I mean. The star you're looking for was considered very underrated and certainly had looks and voice and style to become a Hollywood great. He made a couple of films with Carmen Jones, actually. He appeared in a couple of movies quite successfully, in quite quick succession. He made a big musical in 1955 with Dorothy Dandridge. And he made a black and white one with her way back in 1953. He became a civil rights campaigner, a driving force behind the United States for Africa. He started the Calypso craze way back in 1957 when his first LP, Calypso, topped the UK charts for 31 weeks. He was never a troublemaker, or there was never a breath of scandal about him. But he did speak his mind, and he became a UNICEF Goodwill Ambassador in 1987. We lost him a couple of years ago, but he would have been 100 come next year. I think he was about 96 or 97 when he died. Have you any idea? We're looking for the actor, singer, the song and the film. Ian Hendel, Belfast, Sunny Hot Air. Okay. That's all the clues gone, actually, so you've got plenty of time to solve it. Think of sunshine like it is now, like we've got it here. That may help you. Come in on it, because I say you stand a chance of winning a very nice record. Okay, says he. Let's have a look and see what we've got here now. Yeah. Let's have a look. Yeah, we just played one for Thelma and Russ. And now I think got one for, Carol and Cosham. Good morning to you, Carol. Another Johnny Mathers coming up. And it's the folks who live on the hill, especially for you.

0: Well, there he was, Johnny Mathis, a lovely Johnny Mathis there. The folks who live on the hill, especially for Carol. I had an email just a couple of minutes ago, and it's from Tom in Weston-super-Mare. I'll read it to you. He said it with the mystery voices, and he says, "I'm so sorry to you and to hear that you and Arlene have got a divorce." We really miss the banter and entertainment you brought to the show. I hope you are both continuing with Angel. I really don't want to lose any more of our favourites from the best station in the world. Many thanks, Tom. Thank you very much for that, Tom. That was lovely. That was a nice thought. And I haven't seen Arlene now. Since she wants, if she wants alimony, she's had it. But we were together a long time, yeah, it was, and we had a lot of fun. We did, really did. We should see each other, I'm sure we will. In fact, I should ring her up on a Monday probably and complain, bitterly complain about something. I'll find something to complain about.
1: I expect you will, yes.
0: Anyway, Jace from Southsea. Good morning, Jace. You like George Formby, and I don't know if you were listening to the show earlier in the show, Jace, but we had a chap called Callum from Bishop's Waltham. I don't know if you know him, because he's also a George Formby fan. And we had Leaning on a Lamppost, but you've got Sunbathing in the Park.

Well, there you go. That was the wonderful George Formby again. This time it was for our Jace, Sunbathing in the Park. Thank you, Jason, very much for that. That was great. Spencer, our postman from Drayton. Good morning, Spencer. Jimmy Cliff for you, and Come Into My Life.

Well, thanks for that, Spencer. Jimmy Cliff there, of course, and Come Into My Life. Thank you very much for that. We're going to London, Southeast London now, and say good morning to Linda. Hi, Linda. And you'd very much like to hear Gene Pitney and Town Without Pity. And it's also requested for Maxine and Norman in Bromley Market. And Linda sends their love to you, Maxine and Norman, and this lovely record, as I say, with Gene Pitney.

Yeah, probably the most unusual voice in show business at that time, Linda, I think, don't you? But what a wonderful singer he was. And that was for Linda in Eastham, South East London. And the record was requested for Maxine and Norman in Bromley Market. Thanks very much. Staying in London, we're going straight to Fred. No, we're not. Yes, we are. Fred and Pat in Southfields. And you'd like to hear Cliff Bennett and the Rebel Rousers and Gotta Get You Into My Life.

Well, that was especially for Fred and Pat in Southfield. Thank you very much. The Rebel Rousers and Cliff Bennett, of course. Gotta get you into my life. A comedic... No, it's not a comedic record. I was thinking along the lines of the Sire Stargazers. And I think Arthur chose a Stargazers record last week, didn't you, Arthur? I believe you did. Coming Through the Window? I'm sure it was. Anyway, this week it's The Happy Wanderer. And I can remember this one when it came out by Max Bargraves. And it was a big hit, wasn't it? Anyway, it's coming up for you now by the Stargazers, and I think this is probably a better version than what Max Bargraves' version was, although he had the hit with it.

Well, thank you very much for that, Arthur. That was good to hear that one again. And The Happy Wanderer from 1954. Another record now, we're going back to 1955, and it's been requested by Doreen in Westbourne. Good morning, Doreen. And you said, please, can you play this for me? And of course, I'm always remembering Alan. I know you are, Doreen. And I know anything by Doris Day, you know, you remember Alan Moore, if it's possible. Anyway, you've chosen this week, You My Love,

Well, there she was, Doris Day with the Percy Faith Orchestra, way back in 1955, especially for Doreen, and always remembering Alan. Thank you for that, Doreen, and we're very happy to share your memories of Alan on here at Angel Radio. Thank you very much. James Darren has been requested by Jenny on Hurling Island. Hi, Jenny, and it's Angel Face.

0: Thanks for that, Jenny. There he was, James Darren and Angel Face. He had a bright start, didn't he, way back in the early 60s? And he kind of faded from view, and we didn't see him again. I don't know what happened to him, but he was certainly a good actor as well. Anyway, I don't know if you remember last week, at the end of the show last week, I was going to play a Johnny Mathis, a Johnny Ray record. But then I saw that we had this... you know, I've been playing these historic records of Survivor from the Lusitania and also from the Titanic. Then there was somebody who was actually at Wellington's funeral, and that goes back a long way. Well, I put this one on, hoping you're going to hear it all, but I'll play it again for you because we only got a couple of minutes, a couple of seconds actually out of it. This was recorded by the chap who was actually there at Krakatoa. He's going to tell you all about it. He recorded this on the 5th of March, 1937.
1: It was a blazing and brilliant morning, the sun rising like a ball of shining brass, promising a scorching and pitilessly hot day. About 10 o'clock, there seemed something strange about the weather. And, as always on sailing ships, weird groans and whistles, scarcely audible, came from the rigging. Gradually, the brilliant morning changed to an ominous dullness, and the wind came in strong gusts. Sharp orders came from the poop. All hands became busy making everything fast and getting another anchor out, ready to let go in case of emergency. It got darker and darker. The loud rumblings got louder. They seemed all round us. The gusts of wind increased to such a hurricane as no man aboard had ever experienced. The wind seemed a solid mass, pushing everything before it, and roaring like a huge steam engine, shrieking through the rigging like demons in torment. It became absolutely pitch dark, but the vivid lightning, which almost blinded us, seemed everywhere around. The thunder was deafening. We followed the officers round to make sure of anything that looked like breaking away. We let go the other anchor, and officers and seamen were watching the cables all the day. We were fearful of our anchors, but they held. When we could get a glimpse of the heavens, we could see a terrible commotion going on. The clouds were whirling round at a terrific speed. I think most of us thought that we were in the vortex of a cyclone, the like of which often occurs in those parts. But as the noise became louder and louder, I at any rate reckoned it was something volcanic, especially when about noon it rained a continuous downpour of dust. I'm sure there'll be none of us ever able to describe the terrible noise, especially one great bang about noon, which is supposed to have been the loudest noise ever heard on Earth. It shook the people out of their beds at Batavia, 90 miles away. It was the top of Krakatoa blowing up into the skies. Not that we knew or hardly cared what it was. The old heavens seemed a blaze of fire, and the clouds formed such fantastic shapes as to look startlingly unnatural. At times they hung down like ringlets of hair, some jet black, others dirty white. After that great thump, things gradually, but very slowly, moderated. Time seemed non-existent.
0: Well, there he was. His name was R.J. Dolby, and he'd been there in 1883, actually hearing and watching the... it must have been a terrific tsunami there, I should have thought. And that was 54 years after it happened. That was recorded in 1937 by R.J. Dolby. Right, we've got quite a big list here. Let's go first to the anagram. It was, in fact, Harry Belafonte, Ireland in the Sun. We had Spencer, John from Feltham, Alan from Orpington, Eddie from the Isle of Wight, Bill from Brentford, Tina from Hornchurch, Ray and Barbara from Wiltshire, Tom from Weston-super-Mare, Pat and Fred from Southfield, Sue from Bedhampton, Pat from Chidham Park, Roger from Gosport, Jace from Southsea, Owen from Edinburgh, Melvin from Eastbourne, and Julie from Dudley. Yeah, that's it. That's for the, it was Harry Belafonte, Ireland and the Sun. That's for the anagram. Now for the piece of music, we had Alan from Orpington, Donald from Poole, Jackie from Chichester, Eddie from the Isle of Wight, Dave from Down Under, Leslie from Hailing Ireland, Sylvia and Teddy from Romsey, Chris and from Bishop's Waltham, Thelma from Gosport, Carol from Singleton, Fred and Pat from Southfields, from North Chingford, Fred the Red. I haven't come across them. I'm looking down the list to see if I can know he's not there this week, I don't think. John from Twickenham, Bill from Brentford, Tina from Hornchurch, Ray and Barbara from Wiltshire, John from Feltham, Jace from Southsea, Tom from Weston-super-Mare, Rolling Ray. Yeah, we got Rolling Ray there. Where's the other one?
2: He's there.
0: Yeah. Cola Mole, there he is. Stuck there. Look, Cola Roll and Mrs. Mole from Morden, there you go. Bob and Jane from Pagham. Linda and Etham from South London. Godfrey from Edmonton, David from Shepherd's Bush, and Spencer from... he's on the other one. John from Millbrook, John from
2: Milton,
0: and Owen from Edinburgh. So there you go. Right, let's do the anagram first, and then because they're separate. So we're going to have one record for the anagram and one for the mystery voice. I'm just trying to think. Have you got them all in it? Are they all chopped up ready?
2: They're just about, right. Yes. It takes a moment, Vic, with so many, yes.
0: Oh, I'm sorry about that.
2: No, there we go.
0: Right, dig deep, my girl.
2: I'm digging deep, yeah. But there we go. They're all sticking together, Vic, it's my sticky fingers.
0: Oh, never mind. Leslie from, where's that?
2: Hailing Ireland.
0: Leslie from Hailing Ireland. Leslie, will you please give us a call? And we want one from that side as well.
2: Okay. Have you given the list?
0: Yeah, they're all read out.
2: Done
0: yeah.
2: All of those.
0: Yeah.
2: Oh, hang on.
0: So it's one from the
2: good. I'm working
0: mystery
2: on that
0: voice one. And yeah. One from the anagram, please.
2: We've got Julie and Dudley on the Isle of Wight.
0: Julie and Dudley on the Isle of Wight. Will you please give us a call, Julie and Dudley? And what's the other one you chose?
2: There we go. I'll put the piece of paper down.
0: Oh, right. Okay.
2: I'll find it again for you. It's Leslie on Hailing.
0: Leslie on Hailing. Give us a call, Leslie.
2: Paper about
0: okay. And time to love and leave you now. I'll tell you what we'll do. We've got a couple of minutes. Let's play out on a record from this CD I've got by Jerry and the Pacemakers, by the Mystery Voice. Mystery Voice again on this one, even. You wouldn't have known who it is, I don't think, unless you'd have been told. But here he is, and I'm going to play it on this, thanks to my sponsors, and also thanks for joining me this morning. It's been a great morning, super records. And keep yourself cool now, look after yourself. I'll be back with you next Thursday at the same time. God bless now. Take care.

0: It's New to Me was sponsored by Roger and Leslie in Gosport and by Carol from Waterlooville in memory of Nora from Bedhampton. Remember!
1: 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A pension is a long-term investment. The fund value may fluctuate and can go down. 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I'm looking forward to hearing from you.
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3: And there's Grandad with his hanky on his head.

Good morning, everyone. I'm not going to ask you if you're keeping cool, because I'm sure you're all struggling quite a lot. I know that I'm struggling quite a bit. And also, yesterday was a challenge. However, enough of this weather. This patch in my year, actually, it brings reminders of quite a lot of significant dates and events. Some more important than others. Some are older than others. Oh, for example, this week, Great Auntie Kitty, sadly she's no longer with us, but she would have been celebrating her 126th birthday. And believe you me, she'd have been celebrating. We remember her especially for her giggle and a great sense of humour. But as she aged, you know, she lost more and more hearing. And being a sociable person, she found that very frustrating. Mind you, it did have its funny moments from time to time, Lissies. She'd often mishear what was said. And that could lead to all kinds of hilarious misunderstandings. But from her point of view, it only added to the fun.

We'd often be on the receiving end of one of the latest jokes from the sewing room. Well, even when she wasn't at the hospital, she still sewed. She made clothes for many of the rest of the family. She wasn't really a lady for sitting around doing nothing. And should you happen to drop by for a cup of tea, she always made it in the teapot, served it in china cups with saucers. And what really delighted my children was her three-tier cake stand that always had such a selection of delicious cakes to choose from. And overindulgent, I think, on more often than more occasions. What a lady she was. All the family, we've only got to mention Auntie Kitty's name, and people's eyes light up and there's a smile. She was a one-off was our Auntie Kitty. Somebody else who was a one-off, really, is Ella Fitzgerald. I haven't played one of her tracks for quite a long time. But as this piece hit number one on this day, the 25th of June in 1938, I thought perhaps it would be a good one to slot in to the programme today. Here she is with Ella, a tisket, a tasket. That yellow basket, I don't know. I wonder if she ever found it.

0: just a little yellow basket.
1: Well, there she was, Ella Fitzgerald. A tisket a tasket. It was from her album, Ella the Greatest, and I think there was Chuck Webb Orchestra there with her. Well, Auntie Kitty would have had her birthday. And a couple of days after that, this year on a Sunday, it was my son and daughter-in-law's 30th wedding anniversary. You know, listeners, it's another one of those where did the time go moments. Actually, the day of their wedding was not without some drama, mainly connected with catering.

bought a house that was in need of a lot of renovating. So they'd be putting all their spare time and money into sorting the house out. And with that in mind, they wanted to keep the wedding small and hold the reception at their house, show it off to everyone, when it was in beautiful condition and just as they wanted it. I have to say, that didn't quite work out because time ran away with them. But we still had the reception at their house and they said they'd provide all the food and drink. Strangely, about 2 weeks before the event, I was approached, Mom, I don't suppose, well, would you have time to do the food? I'd half expected something like that might happen, listeners, knowing how busy they were. So I've been putting a few things together on one side, sort of, and then I only had the sort of fresh food to do to sort for the day. Phew, got away with that one then. In fact, it would have been great had the person who offered to organise the crockery and the cutlery had actually done so. No crockery, no cutlery, a bit daunting. Managed to save the day, actually, because I had a patient who had a local cash and carry. And bless him, he was able to supply me with some decent, strong plastic plates and some cutlery. And that was the best we could do. He rather spoilt the effect, but at least most of the food was eaten and people seemed to enjoy the day. It was a lovely warm summer's day, actually. So we had some good photographs. And back at the house, well, the guests were able to spill out into the garden. So, pretty good, really. Nice day. Lots of packing up to do at the end of it. But that's all about catering for yourself, isn't it? There's always just one more thing to put away or to deal with. Now, in the past, I've played you a serenade written by Johnny Heikens. I think he was a Dutchman. And I've played him the second serenade. And it was always Phil Kelsall on the Mighty Wurlitzer in Blackpool. And down there in the Tower Ballroom. Well, the other day, I had one of those bright brain moments, listeners, you wouldn't believe. I actually thought, well, if he wrote a second serenade, there surely must be a first one. And here it is, written in 1920, and played once again by Phil Kelsall on the Black Tower Wurlitzer. And yes, here he is.

Well, that was Icon's first serenade. Phil Kelsall, of course, at the Blackpool Tower Wurlitzer. And 1920 he wrote that one. It's definitely a busy week in my family this week. Monday. Well, it was my favourite cousin's birthday. Hard to believe that he's 89. In his heart, he's still 21, I think. He's still building and repairing old static engines in his workshop. And I have to say, he was most offended a couple of months ago. Had to go to the doctors with a bit of a problem. And his doctor said to him, "Well, I can't mend everything. You are very old, you know." Personally, I don't think that was quite a thing to say, but never mind. Actually, he likes a jokey birthday card, and I found one. It said, "I spent a lot of time trying to find just the right birthday card for you." And inside it said, "But then again, you're not quite right, are you? So here it is, problem solved." He's still talking to me. In fact, he sent me a little note thanking me for my brilliant birthday card. I love that man to bits. He was the one who, if you listen to Childhood Days many times, he was the one when I was 5 and he was 11 that, he enchanted me. I was his forever. He had a chemistry set and he could turn water red or blue. Oh, was I impressed. Wasn't until I did chemistry at school that I realised he wasn't quite such a brilliant physician, but never mind. Well, that was the 22nd. Tuesday? Well, that was the 23rd of June. And in 1948, it was a life-changing date for my parents. It was the day my twin brothers were born. And as they were 2 months premature, there were several days of anxiety about their survival. But here they still are, still two woeful Wednesday's children at 78. Well, that's my brother's sort of accounted for. In fact, one of the twins, he'd been struck down with a horrible virus. He'd been really, really poorly. So for his birthday, he didn't really know if he could fancy anything to eat. And he was going to try a cold glass of beer, just for something different to drink. He did manage to drink his beer, so I'm hoping that he's on the way to recovery. Counted for my brothers. But this is not a birthday mention for my little sister. She gets cross when I call her that, listeners, because she's taller than me. But only just. And she's younger. And she's definitely mentioned in my everlasting diary at this time in June, because this year it will be 29 years since she left London and moved to Wales. Although we lived just a few miles apart in London, really, but we didn't meet regularly. All the same, it was an odd feeling to know that, now we wouldn't be able to just pick up the phone and arrange to meet. Take more planning than that. Verdi's opera Il Trovatore. Well, it's the tale of two brothers separated in infancy. Aren't there so many of those tales, listeners? One's raised as the Count de Luna, and the other by a Romany woman who names him Manrico. Now, it gets complicated then, because the Count is in love with Leonora, who in turn loves Manrico. It's Manrico who sings this aria just before they are to take their marriage vows. The listeners, battle is imminent, but Manrico assures her of his love. It's John Vickers, the tenor here, with the Rome Opera House Orchestra, and it's "Ah, si ben mio il travino," oh, my lovely brother. There we go.

John Vickers there with Ah, See Ben Mio Il Trovatore. Manrico singing to Leonora as they wait for their wedding. But sadly, listeners, fate intervenes, and one way and another, Leonora finds herself forced to marry the Count. But rather than marry him, she drinks poison, and the Count orders Manrico's execution. Too late to learn that actually Manrico was his brother. Oh well, there we go. Looking back over 50 years or so, if I needed to change my car, it tended to be roundabout now in the year. One car I'd bought one year towards the end of June, it was a red Morris Marina. I have to say, listeners, that it seemed at the time that particular model was one for people to make fun of. From a style point of view and its reliability, I think. I'd bought mine, actually, from a local doctor who'd had it serviced regularly. And in the 5 years I owned it, it never let me down. I wasn't bothered about style, listeners. I just needed to be able to get from A to B without any problems. The only real problem with that car was that it seemed to attract impact from other vehicles. Like, one winter's morning, we woke to snow and found that the passenger door wouldn't open due to a very large dent in the front wing and the door. Someone had obviously skidded into it during the night, but they weren't courteous enough to leave their details. Some months later, I was driving along a posh residential road in North London when a woman sped out of her driveway, slap bang, into my poor marina. Another new wing was needed. Twice more someone drove into my car, once in the hospital car park while I was at work, and later, the last occasion, when I stopped at the red traffic lights. But the person behind me didn't. By this time, the car had had three new wings, two new doors, a new boot lid, and a new bonnet. I was now convinced, from an accident point of view, a red car was an unlucky one. It was June 1993, and perhaps time for a change of car. And a change of colour, maybe? Now, thanks to my old pal Keith Reed, I've got another Chet Atkins for you. Today, it's from his Tennessee Guitar Man album, and it's called Wabash Cannonball.

That was Jet Atkins with Wabash Cannonball, courtesy of my pal Keith Reed. Well, you might hear a funny noise in a minute, listeners. It'll only be a short one. I don't know if you can hear it. My lovely daughter bought me this neck fan. And it's awfully nice and it's awfully good. And I'm using it to keep cool when the music's on. But as you'll have heard, can't have the fan blowing whilst I'm speaking. Interferes too much with the sound. However, now, thinking about changing my car, and so it was the last week by date of June, but 33 years ago, that I bought a Vauxhall Astra. It was just a year old. It was the newest car I'd ever owned. A friend who owned a garage knew I was looking for another car, and this was a car he'd serviced and recommended it as a really good buy. As I didn't really know much about what to look for buying a second-hand vehicle, listeners, I thought his opinion was worth listening to, and it counted for a lot. So against my better judgment, I bought it. The one snag was the colour. Yes, you've guessed. It was red. But I really liked the car. It was so much easier to drive than my dear old Marina. But sure enough, listeners, I could not believe it. Just 5 weeks later, a truck drove out of a side road. Bang. Fortunately, the damage wasn't too great. And from then on, there were no more incidents of that nature. I think I had the car for 7 years, and I did almost 200,000 miles in that car without any more mishaps. And actually, when I was going to Hong Kong with Roger, my son-in-law, well, he would be my future son-in-law at that point, was without a car. So I said to him, well, you're welcome to my Astra if you like. Wasn't any monetary value by then. Cosmetically, it certainly wasn't beautiful, but the working parts were still in great form. He christened it the Beast, and I thought that was a bit unkind. Back from Hong Kong 18 months later, TC had the offer of another newer car. So for a few months, I was once more the owner of that old Vauxhall Astra. Mind you, I had two very painful shoulders by then, and it had no power steering or anything like that. So I decided I'd look for a newer car. But that Astra, it obviously had one more owner. No idea who it was. But late in 2002, it overtook Roger, who was driving down the A3M, doing at least 85 miles an hour. You can't keep a good car down, can you? But by now, I had a new car, and it was not red. Definitely. There we go. Now, while searching for Haikon's first serenade, I came across a different version of his second serenade, and I thought I'd play it just for devilment. It's actually recorded in 1941, and if you're listening, Dave and Jean, it's played by the Foden Motorworks Band.

I think I'll fade Phil out. We had him on playing the first one. Oh, I don't know what I did with the Foden Works band. I shall look for them and bring them next week. Can't get the staff. Must be time for me to retire. Getting sloppy in my old age. There you go. I expect quite a lot of you will have heard me tell about leaving Hong Kong. The 17th of June had been a particularly hot day, absolutely scorching, and it coincided with our farewell barbecue, the day we said goodbye to many of our friends. It was a day when the swimming pool was the best place to be. Something rather like today, I think, listeners. There were almost 2 weeks left to sort out our house and belongings before the packers moved in to crate it all up, to be taken back to England. The last week was also the time of the dragon boat races. We did find time to go and watch the ones in Sai Kung. But then the rains began. Oh my, did it rain. Even by Hong Kong standards, it was exceptional. By the third day, the packers had everything boxed up. But as it had rained non-stop for those 3 days, they weren't able to transfer them out of the house and into the container. We were afraid that if it was still raining on the next day, our belongings would get soaked and have to travel for several weeks in that state. Wasn't a good moment. However, that last day, a miracle, we woke to sunshine. The packers arrived almost before we were out of bed, and soon all was loaded and ready to go to the docks. We crossed our fingers that we'd be reunited with it all very soon. Now, if Mary and Pixie Pickle are listening, this is one of their favourite songs, their favourite aras. It's from Act 3 of Wagner's Tannhäuser. And Wolfram sings to the evening star, asking her to guide Elizabeth safely to heaven. Sung by Simon Kingleyside. O Star of Eve, which is actually sung in German. O du mein Holder Abendstern.

Simon came beside there with, "Oh, do you mind older, Rubinstein, O Star of Eve," from Act 3 of Tannhauser's opera, Tannhauser Wagner's opera. Well, here we are on the 25th of June. Now, do you remember our lovely Myrtle who worked on reception for a few years at Angel Radio? When we first met her, we thought she was a quiet, shy person. But it seems that she had hidden depths, was quite an adventurous soul, definitely a daredevil. She announced one day that she wanted to do a skydive to raise funds for Angel Radio. We were amazed. After all, she'd already passed her 80th birthday. But she was quite determined. Send in her application. Set up a sponsorship form. The event had to be delayed a couple of times due to bad weather. But eventually the day arrived. It was the 25th of June. Roger and I drove her to the airfield just outside Salisbury. I think we were more nervous than Myrtle, actually. In fact, I don't think she was nervous at all. Off she went to get kitted up and be told the ropes, and then to board the plane. My stomach was churning, and I was still on the ground. Some time went by before we saw Myrtle walking towards us. "How was it?" we asked. "Fantastic," was the reply, "but it was too quick. I didn't have time to look around. I think I'll have to do it again sometime." That was Myrtle exactly 5 years ago today. She actually didn't do another skydive for Angel Radio, but instead she abseiled down the Spinnaker Tower. Amazing lady. Don't know about you, listeners, but I'm definitely happiest when my feet are on terra firma. Definitely. Now, Carl Maria von Baber, he had a premiere on the 25th of June 1821 of his concert Stücke. I've got the finale for you. And actually, I understand that Weber, although he's a very weak, spindly man, he had a huge hand span. He could span an octave and a half, 12 notes on a piano, which perhaps might explain why he thought that this piano piece would be playable. See what you think.

That was the finale from Carl Maria von Weber's Gottesstücke. It had its premiere on the 25th of June, 1821. I'd actually wanted to play you my original recording of the Gottesstücke, but the CD I have is a home digitised one that was taken from an LP I had, and the system here won't recognise it. So that was Alfred Brendel playing the piano, and the London Symphony Orchestra there were conducted by Claudio Abbado. Well, all in all, it's been quite a busy month for us. We've had quite a sociable time. But the highlight was a piano recital at St. Faith's here in Havant. We had heard the same pianist last year and wondered what he'd play this year. The pianist's name is Max Mostovetsky. And if you enjoy classical piano works and have the opportunity to hear him, do go. He began his recital with Carl Philipp Emanuel Bach's Piano Sonata. Words fail me. The intricacy and speed of the piece was, well, blew us away, really. And then he played some Scriabin, Chopin, some Mendelssohn, and... Yes, and the Mendelssohn I'd not heard before. If it was possible, the score, well, it was even more in demand for virtuosity than the Bach sonata he'd played earlier. We came away at the end of the evening, just battered by wonderful playing. Battered in the nicest way, of course. Well, not a piano sonata or anything else at all, but this is Billy Boskovsky with the Gitana Gallop, written by Strauss, of course.

there was Strauss's Guitar in a Gallop. There was only one poem I could read for you today. It's by Wilfred Wilson Gibson, and it's called The Ice Cart. Perched on my city office stool, I watched with envy while a cool and lucky carter handled ice. And I was wandering in a trice, far from the grey and grimy heat of that intolerable street. Or sapphire berg and emerald flow beneath the still cold ruby glow of everlasting polar night. Bewildered by the queer half-light, until I stumbled unawares upon a creek where big white bears plunged headlong down with flourishing heels and floundered after shining seals through shivering seas of blinding blue. And as I watched them, ere I knew, I'd stripped and I was swimming too among the seal pack, young and hale, and threshing on with threshing tail, with twist and twirl and sudden leap through clackling ice and salty deep, diving and doubling with my kind, until at last we left behind those big white blundering bulks of death, and lay at length with panted breath upon a far untravelled flow beneath a gentle drift of snow. Snow drifting gently, fine and white, out of the endless polar night, falling and falling evermore upon that far untravelled shore, till I was buried fathoms deep beneath that cold white drifting sleep, sleep drifting deep, deep drifting sleep. The carter cracked a sudden whip. I clutched my stool in startled grip, awakening to the grimy heat of that intolerable street. There, listeners, I'm sure we're all hoping for some nice icy cold something. Oh, goodness me. There we go. Yes. I like that poem, actually. Little bit of fantasy to get him out of a boring hot office, and came back feeling a lot better, I'm sure he did. But I'm going to be back with you again next week with any luck, and a little bit cooler too, I hope. But in the meantime, busy time, and I'm not looking forward to getting home. Our garden was just so hot yesterday. And I hate being indoors with the curtains closed, but it has to be. And in the meantime, Django Reinhardt also has to be. Here's Shine.

0: It couldn't be more different,
1: how
0: could
1: confusing.
0: It, than the carpenter of love there, perhaps, anyway. Hello from me, I'm Keith Bradshaw. Here we are again. Now, what's going on here?

0: Sandy Shore and Message Understood. Do you get it? The message.
1: Well, I hope so. Understand. I'm trying my best to understand it. Yes.
0: Yeah. Well, it was written by Chris Andrews, and it was her fifth consecutive top 10 hit, reaching number 6 in 65.
1: Yes, number 6, and it was Sandy Shore's 6th single.
0: Success.
1: Yeah, you try saying that quickly. Sandy Shore's 6th single, Success. Well, again, well, let's keep it moving with even more fun.

0: The Beach Boys and fun, fun, fun. And let's hope that's just what you're having, singing along and maybe even dancing to the music.
1: Well, I'm jigging about a bit in my chair, doing my bit. Anyway, well, let's hope so. Next up, a great cover version of a great song, often copy. You'll like this, as it's...
0: Tamla Time.

0: Well, here we go again. It's great to be back again. The 60s Music Memories Love Machine has cranked into action, hasn't it? And here we are, four tracks in already. I hope this finds you fit and well. Everything's okay in your world, dear listener. We're okay here, happily bringing you some more music. And that music came all the way from Detroit. It's classic Tamla Motown from Marvin Gaye. And that's his take on how sweet it is, in brackets, to be loved by you.
1: Mm. Well, instrumental feature time now. And how about this?

0: That's our instrumental hit for this week, a reggae special, The Liquidator by, remember, the Harry J. All-Stars. Well, it came out in 1969 and has become a very popular tune to play as football teams run out. It's probably most, well, which team is it most famously associated with?
1: Most famous, I think, is Chelsea. But I believe it's also played at the Hawthorns when the Baggies run out.
0: West Bromwich Albion.
1: There you go, our instrumental. Well, coming next to number one, 1960, from 1969 for Tommy Rowe and Dizzy. It also hit the top in America.

0: Well, I think the drummer certainly earned his fee on that one, didn't he? He was a very busy man. A huge international hit, Dizzy, from American singer-songwriter Tommy Rowe.
1: You don't tend to say that people are dizzy these days. He used to say that a lot. Oh, she's a bit dizzy, didn't he?
0: Well, it has a couple of meanings, doesn't it? Yeah, when you feel light-headed, but dizzy when you describe somebody who's a bit, a bit, shall we say, challenged intellectually. Let's leave it at that. Dizzy, you might remember comedian Vic Reeves and The Wonder Stuff also took it to number one, same song in 1991.
1: I think dizzy meant scatterbrained.
0: All right, well.
1: You know.
0: Yeah, okay.
1: Anyway, at the other end of
0: was
1: our
0: it on your report, school?
1: Oh, no. That was always very serious, as always. You can tell, can't you?
0: Yeah, famous for it.
1: Well, at the other end of our decade, this week in June 1960, this record was hovering just below the top 10. It's Connie Stevens.

0: Concetta Ingolia, better known as Connie Stevens, with her 1960 million seller 16 Reasons. Connie Stevens, well, she was a singer and actress from New York, and she used to be in a Y&I in the 60s. I bet you watched that.
1: I did watch that, yes, good.
0: Yeah. And in the summer of 1960, she had a top 10 hit over here with that song, 16 Reasons, in brackets, Why I Love You.
1: Good, and it was worked up on 1 minute 57 seconds.
0: I know.
1: And we're staying in America. We're with the Drifters on Broadway.

The Drifters there and on Broadway. And when I was a teenager growing up in the 60s in Morecambe, the Broadway was a famous hotel on the promenade and they had a very popular upstairs bar. I used to go there to try and meet girls, especially those on holiday who didn't know any better. I never met any. But at least they sold beer, which helped to ease the pain. Those were the days.

0: It's amazing what I learn on this program about my husband, 40 odd years. Anyway, we had the good fortune very recently to go to Wembley to watch the Rugby League Challenge Cup final between Wigan and Hull Kingston Rovers. And basking in the success of our team, we were so saddened to hear of the sudden death that very evening of one of the men who'd actually been commentating on that final for BBC television, John Keir.
1: Yes, a lovely man. Yes, he'll be sadly missed by his family and also those in the sporting world.
0: Well, I thought we'd stay on a sporting theme this week and think about some of those other well-known commentators we remember from our decade. Now, of course, as we're fans of rugby league, Keith, we have to start by...
1: The key figure of the 60s was Eddie Waring, very controversial in many circles, really. Many people believed that he wasn't a very good advertisement for the North.
0: No, he said, for some viewers, he would be, if you like, Uncle Eddie, warm and friendly voice of the North, but... like you say, others believed his voice simply reinforced
1: the stereotypes of flat caps and whippets, in industrial areas.
0: And he did have a rather eccentric mode of speech, didn't he?
1: Yeah, it lent itself to impersonations, didn't it?
0: Yeah. Well, Hull Kingston Rovers, which you mentioned a few minutes ago, he pronounced them
1: as Hulkingston Rovers.
0: Yeah, and his northern accent was very impersonated, particularly by Mike Yarwood. Remember him?
1: Oh, yes. Well, he was very popular, wasn't he?
0: But many of Eddie's lines became catchphrases in the game, didn't they?
1: They did, yeah. Like, it's an up and under.
0: What's that?
1: An up and under is a rugby tactic, isn't it, where you kick the ball high and the defence have to try and catch it whilst the opposition who've kicked the ball are on rushing.
0: What about the other one that he's most famous for?
1: So if somebody got sent off, he'd say, he's going far and early, Bath.
0: You got the accent.
1: Well, sometimes he's talking about the leads and the league of leaders.
0: Yeah. Oh, what a great guy. Well, of course, rugby union...
1: They had Bill McLaren, didn't they? The voice of rugby, very sort of calm Scottish voice. Yes.
0: But there's so many lines that are associated with him, isn't it? It's high enough, it's long enough, and it's straight enough.
1: That's when they were kicking a conversion, wasn't it? Yeah.
0: And another one, he kicked the ball like 3 pounds of haggis. I can't do a Scottish accent, so I'm not even going to try. Well, and what about another one? Think of any others.
1: He used to talk about my goodness, that wee ball's gone so high, there'll be snow on it when it comes down. They'll be singing the praises in Kakodi tonight.
0: He's like a demented ferret up a wee drain pipe. That was another one. A raging bull with a bad head. Yeah, well, that was rugby, very briefly. But what about football? David Coleman's name springs to mind. Do you know he covered 6 World Cups between 1958 and 1978?
1: Yeah.
0: And he's actually made league commentator for Match of the Day when it started in 1964.
1: Uh-huh.
0: And he was so important to the BBC that after interest from rivals ITV, they gave him $10,000 a year contract.
1: Wow, that's a lot of money in the 60s,
0: isn't it? It was a lot of money then.
1: Yeah.
0: And it made him the highest paid broadcaster in sports TV.
1: Yeah, and what about the one we mentioned last week when we covered the World Cup, Kenneth Wolstenholme?
0: Well, if you remember Hugh Johns...
1: All right, yeah.
0: He was known as the other voice of the 1960 World Cup final. And unfortunately for Hugh Johns, his commentary on that match for ITV was unfortunately overshadowed by Kenneth Wolstenholme's famous line.
1: The one we mentioned last week, yes.
0: Which we referred to.
1: They think it's all over, wasn't it?
0: That's right. Yeah. Hugh Johns actually covered 4 World Cups between 66 and 78, although it was well known that he was who was the main man at
1: on
0: ITV.
1: On ITV, it was Brian Moore, wasn't it?
0: Right.
1: The World of Sport on Saturday afternoon, yeah.
0: But as... often Johns would get the big matches at major tournaments because Moore was presenting the coverage from the studio back home.
1: All right.
0: And as well as these World Cup finals, and you'll remember this one, I'm sure, Johns oversaw Manchester United's 1968 European Cup triumph.
1: Oh, yes, over Benfica at Wembley. Yes, remember that.
0: Yeah, I'm sure you do. Well, we just mentioned Brian Moore, who was actually known as the voice of football. And he moved to London Weekend TV in 1968 from BBC Radio.
1: Okay.
0: and like we said, became the lead in ITV sports coverage for the next 30 years. Mm-hmm. Well, football, Barry Davis.
1: Oh, yes, on the BBC. He worked in tandem a bit later with John Motson, didn't he?
0: But yeah, Barry John Davis. Motson didn't come into the pitch until 1970, I think.
1: Yes, I always think of the two together, but Barry Davis had a long career, didn't he?
0: Oh, very much in sports journalism, in sports broadcasting generally. I mean, he was 3 years at ITV, where he covered the 1966 World Cup and the 1968 Olympic Games. And then he moved to the BBC and was installed as a Match of the Day commentator after David Coleman had lost his voice.
1: All right. I had to associate Barry Davis with lots of other sports alongside football.
0: Oh, yes. Yeah. He was very talented. I mean, he covered hockey, gymnastics, athletics, cycling, beach volleyball and badminton.
1: Blimey.
0: Most of these were at the Olympic Games. He went to 12.
1: Oh, well, that's impressive, isn't it?
0: Yeah. And he twice commentated on the opening and closing ceremonies. Well, and he also worked on ice skating and ice hockey at several Winter Olympics. I mean, those are just a few names that I'm sure you'll remember. Well, perhaps next week we'll have a look at some of the summer sports and their commentators.
1: Yes, some great names to remember there.

0: Well, this is 60s Music Memories with Keith and Ruth Bradshaw, and that's a great 60s music memory, isn't it? An iconic record. The one that announced the arrival of the Dave Clark Five on the popular music scene. Glad all over.
1: Do you know, Keith?
0: What?
1: Hitsville, USA is calling again.
0: Wow.

0: You know, Ruthie, on my smartphone, I've got one of those apps that show you what you look like when you're an old person. It's called Camera. Anyway, that was from 1966. The Four Tops and Loving You is Sweeter Than Ever. A song written by Joe Hunter and Stevie Wonder.
1: And Stevie also plays drums on the record, along with Motown's in-house Funk Brothers. It just made our top 50 and peaked at 12 in the US. A good song.
0: It is good.
1: Well, it's 50s flashback now. Oh, what? It's a theme song, Keith.
0: What's that?
1: It's Ricky Nelson.
0: Oh, thank you.

0: listening to 60s Music Memories with Keith and Ruth Bradshaw, and that was a song written by American hit songwriter Sharon Sheely, who was a friend of Elvis Presley, and that track, Poor Little Fool, features backing vocals from the Jordanaires. It was Ricky Nelson, an American number one, and that was our 50s flashback.
1: I'm not sure it's a theme song, really, is it, Poor Little Fool? What are you trying to say? Well, then, let's have a touch of lesser-known soul. The singer here is primarily an actress and a dancer. She was noted for her sensual dance routines. She was regarded as a sex symbol rather than a singer. It's possible, that's probably the opposite of me, really, isn't it? Well, I'm not noted for my singing, but I'm probably noted for my singing more than I am than for my sex symbol.
0: Oh, my goodness.
1: well, she...
0: Poor little fool.
1: Yeah, she is Joy Heatherton, and this is a single from 1966.

0: touch of blue-eyed soul when you call me baby from Joey Heatherton. A bit of research tells me that mint condition original copies of that single can command hundreds of pounds at record auctions.
1: Wow.
0: Got one?
1: I haven't, no. That's amazing.
0: Shame.
1: I haven't even got hundreds of pounds. Well,
0: well, you've only got one of those singles. You won't have.
1: No. Well, there you go. I've just got that digital copy. Well, now, one of the most distinctive pop voices of the decade enjoyed success with this song.

0: There he goes, that's the amazing Gene Francis Alan Pitney. You know, he had 22 top 40 hits in the UK, and that one, Princess in Rags, made a number 9 in 1965.
1: Next, a song by the Hollies that tells the story of a man who caught his girlfriend cheating on him, which prompts him to break up with her, despite the fact that he still loves her.

0: That was the Hollies, and we're through.
1: Yes, and now we've got our feature, They Had It Covered, where we play the original version of a song that others have covered, and often, though not always, enjoyed further success with. Well, this song was written by Don Covey and released as a single by Gladys Knight and the Pips in 1961.

Letter Full of Tears, a US top 20 hit for Gladys Knight and the Pips. Billy Fury also had a minor hit with the song here in the UK, and others to record the song include Millie Jackson and Randy Crawford. Are They Had It Covered feature.

0: It was a number two here in the UK for the Mindbenders. Catchy song. The writer,
1: I like that.
0: Yeah, the writer said, we wrote it in 20 minutes. It was amazing. It just flew out of our mouths and at the piano. It was a real quick and easy song to write.
1: Yeah, it's a great song. Well, the Mindbenders had previously been the backing group for Wayne Fontana, who recently left the band to pursue a solo career. Now, guitarist Eric Stewart became the new lead vocalist. Eric Stewart went on to co-found the British art pop band 10cc. Well, here's Betty Everett.

0: That's the lady who transitioned from gospel music to R&B when she moved from Mississippi to Chicago. The soulful Betty Everett and her hit, It's In His Kiss.
1: Next.
0: The Shoop Shoop song.
1: Oh, yeah. Shoop Shoop. Mustn't forget Shoop Shooping. Now, next, the Tamla Motown classic, recorded and first released in 1967. A re-release in 1970 saw it top the charts on both sides of the Atlantic. The song is Tears of a Clown, and it's
0: Tamla Time.

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1: Ruth is our gran.
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0: Enjoy!

0: That's a group calling themselves The Casinos, and the song Then You Can Tell Me Goodbye, a country song, and it was written by John D. Loudermilk.
1: Yeah, he wrote lots of songs, didn't
0: he? He did, yes, a good famous writer and singer. The Casinos, they were a group of nine, a doo-wop lineup from Cincinnati, Ohio, and that was their one hit.
1: And before that, from Hitsville, USA, Smokey Robinson and the Miracles with Tears of a Clown. It's time for our classic B-side feature. And this is the B-side of Little Red Rooster. It's Off the Hook.

0: The Rolling Stones and Off the Hook, our classic B-side for this week from 64. Off the Hook, a Jagger Richards composition, and the flip side of Little Red Rooster.
1: And it's a really dated expression, that, isn't it? Off the hook. I'm taking the phone off the hook, so I don't want anybody to get in touch with
0: me. Phone on a hook?
1: The phones are put... Well, they're not on the hook anymore, are they? Smartphones, cell phones, mobile phones. They don't have any wires. That's the whole point, isn't it?
0: So it
1: is. They can't be on the hook. Well, from the Rolling Stones to the Beatles, it's a short step. This week in June, back in 1963, the group's first LP, Please Please Me, was at number one in the album charts. And here's a track from it. And it's possibly the first time we've ever played this.

0: The song is Chains, a Beatles recording of a song written by Jerry Goffin and Carole King. And it was originally performed by American group The Cookies.
1: The Cookies, yeah. Well, next, an iconic 60s music memory. A Grammy-nominated million-seller from Ketty Lester.

0: Lovely. That was Love Letters from Keddie Lester. And now it's time for
1: Ruth Bradshaw's Album of the Week.
2: Well, this week my album is Linda Ronstadt, Stone Ponies and Friends, Volume 3. It was the third and final studio album by the Stone Ponies, released in 1968. Singer Linda Ronstadt would release her first solo album the following year. Well, ostensibly a Stone Ponies album, Volume 3 represents a transition and a shift in focus from the first two releases by the band, who'd been formed in 1965 as a harmony group with Ronstadt as an occasional soloist. Billing Ronstadt as the lead singer was demanded by Capitol Records executives and encouraged by producer Nick Vanette, who all saw her potential as a solo artist with the recording and subsequent success of Different Drum, which was a single from the previous album. Well, Volume 3 includes two songs written by band members Bobby Kimmel and Kenny Edwards. And for the remaining tracks, though, Ronstadt sought out material by such well-regarded songwriters as Tim Buckley, Laura Nyro, as well as songs by writers represented on the first two albums, like Michael Nesmith, remember him?
0: Monkees.
2: And Steve Gillette and Tom Campbell, who composed the short song fragments that opened the album. Now, all three band members were pictured on the covers of the first two albums, while only Ronstadt appears on this front cover. My first choice...

0: What a voice.
1: Tremendous, isn't
0: it? I can understand why they thought she would she could pursue a successful solo career, can't you?
1: Absolutely brilliant.
0: Well, that song, Let's Get Together, also known as Get Together and Everybody Get Together. Well, it's a song written in the mid-60s by the American singer-songwriter Chet Powers from the psychedelic rock band Quicksilver Messenger Service. But a hit version by the Youngbloods, included on their debut album in 1967. That peaked at number 5 on the Billboard Hot 100 in 1969. Now my second choice.

0: Stony End, a song written by Laura Nyro and released in February 1967 on her debut album, More Than a New Discovery. And according to childhood friend Alan Merrill, Nyro originally intended the song, a gospel-inflected up-tempo piece, to be performed at a slower pace. Well, the best-known recording of Nyro's album version of the song was a hit for Barbra Streisand. Do you remember that, I think?
1: I do.
0: And that was in 1970. So, my album of the week, Linda Ronstadt, Stone Ponies and Friends, Volume 3.
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3: When I say I'm in love, you best believe I'm in love, L.U.V.

0: Yes, it goes, give him a great big kiss. Mwah. Thank you. Give him a great big kiss from the Shangri-Las.
1: And it was Shangri-Las.
0: Shangri-Las, they're called. Yes, I don't know what you said or I said.
1: I was giving you a great big kiss.
0: Thank you. Right, I'm trying to do some work here. It was the follow-up single to the group's big hit, Leader of the Pack, a hit in America. And both songs, Give Him a Great Big Kiss and Leader of the Pack, were written by successful American record producer and songwriter Shadow Morton, whose real name was George.
1: Well, are you up for a bit of can-can?
0: Always.

0: British group Peter J and the Jaywalkers with their biggest hit, Can Can, 62, from 1962, naturally.
1: Yes, a dose of culture for you there. It's not often we get to play Offenbach, is it?
0: No.
1: It's taken from the operetta Orpheus in the Underworld. And the Can Can became synonymous, of course, with Parisian nightlife.
0: Yeah.
1: And those swirling skirts and the risque high-energy dance that we know as the Can Can.
0: We do.
1: Well, I hope you were kicking your legs in the air to that one. I know I wasn't.
0: What a thought. Oh, somebody help me.

0: Stevie Winwood there in good voice with the Spencer Davis Group and Somebody Help Me. But there's no help around here because it's time for...
1: The Spot Spot.
2: Time to have a think, time to identify or spot the artist or group on this next record. Well, it's a single from 1968, a well-known song. But what does it say, or who does it say, on the record label is singing it? Can you unravel the...

0: Well, guess who left the microphone open and said, it's a hard one. Well, I wonder if it was hard. I never know. That's this week's... The Spot Spot. A well-known song, yes it is, By the Time I Get to Phoenix.
1: And it's a popular song written by the great Jimmy Webb and made famous by the also great Glen Campbell. One of the greatest songs ever written, according to Frank Sinatra. Now, our version is from a man who is still performing at the age of 87 and who released a brand new album earlier this year. He is the one and only British rock and roller Marty Wilde. Hard, but very impressive work if you spotted Marty Wilde.

0: It must be one of the greatest sing-along party records of the 60s. Jeff Beck and Hi-Ho Silver Lining.
1: And it doesn't matter what age you are, everybody seems to know it, don't
0: they? That's right, it's like Sweet Caroline,
1: it is.
0: It's one of those.
1: Yeah. Oh, respect. Oh, it's Otis Redding.

0: Well, so it is Redding singing his own song, Respect, from 1965. And you may recall that 2 years later, Aretha Franklin rearranged it and enjoyed great success. In fact, it became her signature song. Otis Redding's song, of course, is the original.
1: Yes, indeed. And now we're going to Crumpsall in Greater Manchester, where lived the animated Freddy...
0: Is that the biscuit place?
1: Yeah, where the Jacob's cream crackers were made there. Yeah. And we're going to play now...
0: Custard creams? No,
1: cream crackers. Yeah, that you eat with cheese. You
0: know. I do know.
1: They came from Crumpsall, as did the animated Freddie Garrity, who some might describe as crackers, but I wouldn't. Anyway, Freddie and the Dreamers with their hit, I'm Telling You Now.

0: The Dreamers and I have always been daft. You couldn't call me a sex symbol or sex idol, could you? Collectively, we're no glamour boys. Well, so said Freddie Garrity, and there he was with the Dreamers. I'm telling you now.
1: And I'm telling you now, you've got a lot in common. You've already told us you're not a sex symbol.
0: Well, you don't need to reinforce it.
1: We all know you're daft. Well, let's move on to
0: I think you better had.
1: One hit wonder time. And here were their only hit. It peaked at 47 in 1966. Our British vocal group, The Three Good Reasons, with a Beatles cover.
0: Which I'm going to dedicate to me as you've just written me off. It's called Nowhere Man. Nowhere Man.

Well, that was the three good reasons. Don't know much about them. Know very little, in fact. But it was their take on the Lennon McCartney song, Nowhere Man. It's our one-hit wonder. Go.

0: That's a Phil Spector production for the Dixie Cups, who came from New Orleans, a million seller in 1964.
1: Yes, and staying in America with a group that was huge over there but never made it here. They are Jay and the Americans. They had a string of big hits in the US, Come a Little Bit Closer, This Magic Moment, and more. And they were led by the charismatic Jay Black, known in America as The Voice.

0: Jay and the Americans there with Come a Little Closer with the late Jay Black in fine voice.
1: Absolutely. And now we're going to play two 60s music memories back to back. The first one features Dave Mason, who sadly died in April, aged 79. He's a singer, songwriter, and he was a founder member of this band, which we hear him leading here, Traffic.

0: The mega talented, the late Bobby Darin, singing about Babyface. And before that, we heard Traffic and Holding My Shoe.
1: And time has caught up with us again. Well, it always does. Well, taking us out, the big three.

0: Well, they were a great live band. Liverpool group, The Big Three, and the Chuck Berry song, Reeling and A-Rockin'.
1: Yeah, we'll be reeling and a-rockin' out the door right now as it's time to go. Hang up the microphones, we're off. Thank you so much for being with us on this musical journey. Hope we can do it all again next week. Meanwhile, it's goodbye from me, Ruth Bradshaw.
0: And from me, but keep it here for more great music coming your way. I've had my marching orders. Well, have a good week. So it's once more from Ruth.
1: Bye-bye.
0: And from me, I'm Keith Bradshaw. Goodbye.

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0: Hello, I'm Mark Atchison, and this is a show called Capitol Records. Now, it's not the Capitol with an O records that we know from the likes of Billie Holiday and Nat King Cole, wonderful music from that Hollywood-based studio. No, this is Capitol with an A records, as in capital cities. And it might have taken Phineas Fogg 80 days to go around the world. Well, we're going to take about 60 minutes to do the same thing. And as we go, we're going to be dropping off at capital cities along the way. And they share a common trait. They have a song in which their name appears in the title. As we go, we'll listen, of course, to the tunes and we'll perhaps learn a little bit about those individual cities. We're going to start in the Netherlands and Amsterdam, located in North Holland and, of course, famous around the world for its 17th century canal network and its artistic heritage, the Van Gogh Museum, well worth a visit next time you're in Amsterdam. Famous too for its bikes. You know that the city has a population of nearing a million, but there are more bikes in Amsterdam than there are people. They've got priority, so if you're walking around, beware. They go at a furious pace sometimes, and you've got to keep your wits about you. Amsterdam, like most of the Netherlands, has been reclaimed from the sea. It's a city built on millions of wooden poles, and it boasts more than 1,200 bridges. Well, you might have guessed already which song I'm going to play about Amsterdam. So step forward, Ronnie Hilton, with A Windmill in Old Amsterdam.
1: A mouse lived in a windmill in Old Amsterdam. A windmill with a mouse in, and he

That was Ronnie Hilton with an old favourite, A Windmill in Old Amsterdam. Okay, well, let's get on our Angel Magic Carpet and off we go again.

We're heading east to Athens, the capital of Greece, famously known as the cradle of Western civilization. You know, it's jolly hot in Athens sometimes. It actually holds the official record for the highest temperature ever recorded in Europe, 48 degrees centigrade or 118 degrees Fahrenheit back in 1977. It's got more theatres than London and New York combined, home to 148 theatrical stages, and famous for the Olympics because it was the birthplace of the modern Olympics in 1896, but it never hosted the ancient Olympic Games, which were held in Olympia. This gives me an opportunity, being in Athens for this brief while, to bring onto the stage the lovely Nana Mouskouri with The White Rose of Athens.

What a wonderful voice Nana Mouskouri had. There she was with the White Rose of Athens. Well, we're staying in Europe and we're going to touch down next in Berlin, the capital of Germany. Population of coming on 4 million people and has iconic historical sites such as the Brandenburg Gate and the remains of the Berlin Wall. You know, there are more museums in Berlin than there are on average rainy days per year in that capital city. And a little bit of modern history for you here. It's where the Doner Kebab was born, and 40,000 of them are sold every day in the city of Berlin. Well, the longest song title undoubtedly of today is going to be the next song in which Berlin appears in the title. It's our old friend Bing Crosby with, wait for it, there'll be a hot time in the town of Berlin when the Yanks go marching in.

That was Bing Crosby with There'll Be a Hot Time in the Town of Berlin When the Yanks Go Marching In. Well, northwards now, and we're going to touch down in Copenhagen. Population of 667,000 people and one little mermaid. Now, back in 1416, Copenhagen was named the capital of Denmark and also the capital of Norway and Sweden. The situation occurred when the three countries formed the Kalmar Union, which lasted for about 150 years as an alliance against German expansion, until 1523 when Sweden opted to break away from the Union. Copenhagen, of course, is the home to the famous Carlsberg Brewery, the most visited brewery museum in the world, and it's also home to the world's largest collection of unopened beer bottles. A Danish engineer called Leif Son started to collect them back in 1968, and his stash is now housed at the Carlsberg. At the last count, there were more than 20,000 bottles there. He resisted the temptation to open any of them. Let's hear from Danny Kaye, of course, with Wonderful, Wonderful Copenhagen.

Well, thank you, Danny Kaye, for that lovely song. Wonderful, wonderful Copenhagen. Off next to the British Overseas Territory of Gibraltar on the southern tip of Spain. The capital, of course, is Gibraltar Town, which takes up just about all of the population of The Rock, as it's famously known. Now, those of you who've been to Gibraltar might have had the stamina to climb The Rock. It's a pretty tough climb, and a lot of people catch the bus up. But whichever way you go, you're standing on 30 miles of tunnels that have been burrowed out inside the Rock of Gibraltar. And that's more than the length of all the roads above ground. If you do go to the Rock, watch out for the Barbary macaques. Now, there are about 230 of them. They're the only wild monkeys in Europe. And legend states that as long as the macaques or the Barbary apes remain, Gibraltar will stay under British control. John Lennon and Yoko Ono were married in Gibraltar in 1969. The ceremony lasted just 10 minutes. Gibraltar issues its own pound coins, which of course are valid there, but can't be used in the UK. And despite being a British territory, Gibraltar and of course Gibraltar Town, those roads were the traffic drives on the right side of the road, similar to neighbouring Spain. Well, for a song about Gibraltar, let's bring onto the stage Frankie Lane with his song, The Rock of Gibraltar.

That was Frankie Lane with his distinctive style singing The Rock of Gibraltar. Okay, well, across the Atlantic we go. We're headed to Jamaica and its capital city, Kingston. Nestled between the Blue Mountains and a huge natural harbour, it's the global home of reggae music. It's also a great place to go out and eat, particularly known for its Scotch bonnet pepper hot sauces, its jerk chicken and its fresh Blue Mountain coffee. Kingston is actually Jamaica's third capital. Spanish Town was the first, established in 1534, and then Port Royal, established by the British in about 1655. When Port Royal, which was known as the wickedest city on earth because of its pirate connections, was devastated by an earthquake in 1692, nearby Kingston, then just an agricultural town, became a refuge for the survivors, and it was designated as the island's capital later the same year. Well, here's a wonderful, wonderful singer for us, Harry Belafonte, with Kingston Market.

0: That was Harry Belafonte with Kingston Market. Right, we're going to go back across the Atlantic now, and we're landing in London, the capital of the United Kingdom, a global hub for culture, finance, and history. Situated, of course, on the River Thames, the city has been a major settlement since its founding by the Romans as Londinium in 47 AD. Today it has a population of about 9 million people, which expands to more than 15 million if you take in the wider metropolitan area. There's a city within the city of London, of course. At just 1.1 square miles, is technically the smallest city in Britain. This area used to be a walled city during Roman times, and you can even find surviving fragments of the wall all around modern London. Famous, of course, for the Tube. Well, it might be called the London Underground, but actually, more than half of it, 55%, is overground. That's why you get a phone signal at random points on your journey. The only lines that are entirely underground are the Victoria Line and the Waterloo and City Lines. Well, if you're in London, it's well worth a visit to the Tower of London, a place steeped in history. There you will see ravens. There are seven of them. Their names are Jubilee, Harris, Grip, Rocky, Erin, Poppy and Melina. Remember those for the next pub quiz. And tradition says that if those ravens ever leave the tower, then London itself will fall. Well, we're hoping they stay put. London is quite green, actually. The city has over 8 million trees, making it, according to the UN, the world's largest urban forest. Well, there have been a lot of songs about London over the years, but in my view at least, none finer than this one by Mr. Noel Coward, London Pride.
1: London Pride has been handed down.

to us. London Pride is a flower that's free. London Pride means our own dear town to us, and our pride it forever will be. Grey city, stubbornly implanted, taken so for granted for a thousand years. Stay city, smokily enchanted, cradle of our memories, our hopes and fears. Every blitz, your resistance toughening, from the Ritz to the Anchor and Cross.

Well, that was London Pride by Noel Coward. Now we're going to leave London, go across the English Channel into Europe, and we're going to land in Luxembourg, the capital of which is Luxembourg City, the last Grand Duchy in the world. Luxembourg is known as a UNESCO World Heritage Site. It's got dramatic steep gorges, green valleys, and ancient fortress ruins. The capital itself, Luxembourg City, is a cosmopolitan city of about 100,000 residents. Like everybody in Luxembourg, they enjoy free public transport, but a lot of them walk around the very walkable old town. The city hosts the Schubefeuer, an annual fun fair and market that was founded way back in 1340. And although Luxembourg City is steeped in history, about 70% of the city's population is foreign-born, with over 160 different nationalities represented. One of them, in the past, was the subject of a song by Ronnie Rinaldi. It's the Lady from Luxembourg.

Well, thank you, Ronnie Ronaldo, for that lovely song, Lady from Luxembourg. Off we go then to Africa, and we're going to land in Nairobi, the energetic capital of Kenya, and one of Africa's most prominent financial and commercial hubs. Known as the Green City in the Sun, it's unique for being the only major city in the world to host a national park within its borders. Yes, the Nairobi National Park is a sprawling reserve close to the city centre where you can see lions, leopards and rhinos against a backdrop of skyscrapers. The city also houses the Sheldrick Wildlife Trust, a world-renowned elephant orphanage that rescues and rehabilitates baby elephants. And at the Giraffe Centre, visitors can hand-feed endangered Rothschild's giraffes from a raised platform. You know, the name Nairobi comes from the Maasai phrase Enkare Nairobi, which translates to place of cool waters, referring to the Nairobi River. Well, I'm not sure how many songs have been written with the word Nairobi in the title, but I do know of at least one. This is Tommy Steele with Nairobi.

Well, let's head north again. We're going to cross Africa, we're going to go into Europe, and we're going to land in Paris, the City of Light. Its iconic monuments include the Eiffel Tower, the Louvre Museum, the Notre Dame Cathedral, and the Arc de Triomphe. It's, of course, divided into the left bank and the right bank. Now, a lot of people probably know already, but the Statue of Liberty was constructed in Paris before being gifted by France to America, and she now stands, of course, in New York Harbour. It was made from enormous copper sheets that were bent into shape using hammers and placed over an enormous structure of steel supports. It was presented to the American minister in France in 1884, disassembled and shipped to New York City. Well, with that famous statue shipped across the Atlantic, many more popped up to fill her place, and today there are several replicas of the statue located all over Paris, the largest one on a small man-made island in the River Seine. Contrary to popular belief, the Eiffel Tower is actually not the most visited monument in Paris. It ranks fourth, behind the Notre Dame Cathedral, now gloriously restored after that devastating fire, Sacré-Cœur Basilica, and the Louvre Museum. Well, quite a few songs I think have been written with Paris in the title, but I love this one. It's Ella Fitzgerald with I Love Paris.

That was the lovely Ella Fitzgerald with I Love Paris. On now for the short hop to Rome, the eternal city and the capital of Italy. Like London, it's also got a city within the city. That is, of course, the Vatican City. It's famous for landmarks such as the Colosseum and the Trevi Fountain. You know, the Colosseum, that huge amphitheatre, took only 8 years to build, quite some going back in 80 AD. It was a place that was quite dangerous to go if you weren't one of the crowd. During its time, more than 500,000 people and 1 million animals are estimated to have died in the arena. And the Trevi Fountain that I mentioned there, well, great tradition of throwing a coin into the fountain, or perhaps two, or maybe even three coins in the fountain. You know, they empty it out every night after people have thrown in that money for good luck, and roughly 3,000 euros in loose change is recovered every day, and all of it is donated to charity. Well, let's hear from Peggy Lee with Autumn in Rome.

That was Peggy Lee with Autumn in Rome. Well, next we're off to Dublin, the capital city of the Republic of Ireland. It's an amazing place, one of the most vibrant cities, I've got to say, that I've ever visited. It was founded way back in 1841, and it shares its name, effectively, with a major British seaside resort. Dublin comes from the Gaelic words meaning Blackpool. Well, there are 130 rivers, would you believe it, within the city boundaries, and it has one of the largest urban parks in the world. Phoenix Park is bigger even than Central Park in New York City. Many famous people have come from Dublin, including literary masters like Oscar Wilde, Bram Stoker, and Samuel Beckett. And of course, around the world, it's famous for the St. James's Gate Brewery that produces millions and millions of barrels of Guinness. They're not all drunk in Dublin, but when you go there, you get the feeling that they might be. Well, at this point, I think what I'm going to do is say a big thank you to Pete Pittman, my good friend who as ever has produced this program and made it sound a whole lot better than the original. I'm going to take him down to Temple Bar for a virtual pint of the black stuff. In fact, you're welcome to join us. Why don't we all go down to Temple Bar and we'll have a drink of the famous Guinness as we listen to The Dubliners with The Rocky Road to Dublin.

That was the Dubliners with The Rocky Road to Dublin. Across the world we go, to Tokyo, the capital of Japan. It's the home of the world's busiest train station, with over 3.5 million passengers using it daily. And during the rush hour, staff known as Oshaya, which is poorly pronounced, I'm sure, the Japanese for pushers, they help cram passengers into the severely crowded trains. Other thing that you might want to know about Tokyo is it has more Michelin-starred restaurants than any other city in the world. And despite being exceptionally clean, Tokyo has very few public trash cans because residents and visitors are expected to carry their garbage home. We're going to go back now to 1965. Let's listen to the Honeycombs with Love in Tokyo.

Well, thank you, the Honeycombs, for loving Tokyo. And now we're going to head to our final destination of this show. We're going to Libya and its capital city, Tripoli. It's got a population of more than 1 million people, and it's known for its wonderful Mediterranean climate and its ancient history with landmarks like the Red Castle and Martyrs Square. The meaning of Tripoli actually comes from the Greek. It means three cities. It was historically composed of three Phoenician cities that merged. Well, it gives us a chance to play the oldest record on this show, Tripoli by Louise Terrell and William Robin from way back in 1920.

Well, that was Louise Terrell and William Robin with Tripoli. And that was the last record of the show. I hope you've enjoyed our very swift journey around the world on Capitol Records. We've been to some lovely places and we've played some beautiful music. Until the next time, it's goodbye from me, Mark Atchison.

0: Please.
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Hiya folks, how you doing? Let's remember the 60s. With Angel Rage's oldest teenager, Dave Gamblin. Hope I find you all well. Good. Me? Mustn't grumble. Okay, start me.

Frank Sinatra thought he was great. So do I. I think probably Britain's best ballad singer to come out of this country for a long, long time. Matt Monro, Walk Away, number 4, September 1964.

They called her the Queen of Soul, Aretha Franklin, I Say a Little Prayer, number 4 in August 1968.

That's a great number one in August 1965. The Walker Brothers, and Make It Easy on Yourself. 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

The Four Tops, number 26, in October 1967. That's been Rolling Stones, yeah? Come on. Yeah.

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That's what it's called, surprise, surprise. OK, it's nearly time for JM time. Are you there, JM, at work or at home? Anyway, one for me, for us, and one for you, OK? Here's my one.

0: Mr. Mathis for Miss Muncaster. Let's love. And before that you heard DD for DG. Move Over Darling, Doris Day. Her last UK hit, number 8 in March 1964. Thank you.
1: Say there, Brutus man, like Here Come the Gladiators.

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I Don't Know Why I Love You, Stevie Wonder, at number 14 in March 1969. Here's Birdie Shashi.

Probably a very sort of appropriate name for that group. They're called the Trash Men, and a song called Surfing Bird. I've got to go now. Take care. Look after yourself.

That's what it's called. Gonna get along without you now. From 1964, Trini Lopez. I'd like to tune in to me, Dave Cameron, here at Angel Radio and Swinging Radio 60s of an hour of Remembering the 60s, or sponsored by Shirley and John in France. I look out the south. Take care. Bye bye now. I'll see you soon. Bye bye.

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Hello everyone, Bob Sevier here with part 54 of my journey through the UK Fontana singles catalogue. Today's show contains some obscurities issued between October and December 1965, just like this one.

That was Robin Hall and Jimmy McGregor with their only single on the Fontana label, I Will Go. They were one of Scotland's most popular folk duos who first teamed up in 1959 and went on to tour the world, recording more than 20 albums and appearing on countless television shows until calling it quits in

Now, listeners, cast your minds back from 1969 to 1974, because that's when Aisha presented the Granada TV pop series Liftoff with Aisha. But we go back even further for her debut and only single for Fontana Records, in fact, October 1965, when Eenie Meenie was released, which you've just heard. After this, she released 11 more 45s on various labels from 1968 to 1977, but without any chart success.

That was the Liverpool folk group The Spinners with their fifth Fontana single, Amen, released during late November 1965 with the up-and-coming Christmas season in mind, but a non-charter.

0: So far, every Fontana single released by the Spencer Davis Group had chart success, and their fifth release, Keep On Running, would be their biggest hit. It entered the chart on the 2nd of December 1965 and stayed for 14 weeks and reached the number one spot. It also reached number 4 in New Zealand and number 76 on the Billboard Hot 100.
1: I wish they wouldn't always say I sound like the guy

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Oh, I wish they wouldn't always say, I sound like the guy from the USA. So he sits me in a room and I'm all alone. Just

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0: I'll never dig it on with them harmonica harnesses anyway. I have one at the back, one at the front, one on each shoulder. Every time I try to play them, I've got a corkscrew neck. Anyone know a bird with a right-hand thread?
1: That was Chris Sanford, who was more of an actor than a singer, with his only Fontana single. His Bob Dylan spoof, titled I Wish They Wouldn't Say I Sound Like the Guy from the USA Blues, which you've just heard. He first achieved notoriety as the singing milkman in television soap opera Coronation Street, and appeared in 37 episodes between 1963 and 1964. During 1965, he was a DJ on Radio Caroline.

0: Formed in Lincoln during 1961, the Casuals were best known for their 1968 hit, Jessamine. But you've just heard their very first and only single on the Fontana label, titled If You Walk Out. They had better chart success when after this record, they signed with Decca Records.
1: Hello there. Yeah, I'm Divvy. You want to come with me and have a bit of fun, eh? Righto, lads, off we go.

That was Tivi and the Clubmates with Tivi's Tune. The band was created to feature Tivi, a mascot character utilised by the TV Times during the 1960s ITV network era. Tivi, by the way, was voiced by actor John Ebden, and the record itself has since achieved cult status in record collector circles.

John Daly and Paddy Carroll from Cork in Ireland were a duo known as the Dalys, and you've just heard She's My Girl, which was released on the 30 December 1965. It was their second Fontana single, and this Delbert McClinton song was first recorded by his own American band, the Rondells, on the Smash label earlier that year.

That was the Transatlantics with their second and last Fontana single, Stand Up and Fight Like a Man, after which they recorded three singles for the King record label in 1966. Having no chart success, the group disbanded.

0: Farewell Angelina by Joan Baez was her sixth single issued by Fontana Records in the UK with moderate chart success. It entered the chart on 23rd of December 1965 with a three-week run, peaking at 35. The following year, it re-entered the charts on the 20th of January 1966, only staying for 1 week and reaching 49. Well, music lovers, all of these nine singles were all taken in order from the UK Fontana singles catalogue, and some probably heard for the first time in decades. So join me next time for more Fontana gems. This is Bob saying, TTFN, ta-da for now.
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4: I consider myself to be very lucky. I've got about 50 Elvis Presley albums and all of his singles, either as vinyl singles or as album tracks, so I'm never short of anything good to listen to. So what do you say you and I spend the next hour listening to Elvis Presley? I'm Willie McIntyre, and this is Elvis.

0: fool such as I.
1: As an A-side, A Fool Such As I spent 5 weeks at the top of the UK singles charts in 1959. It knocked down from the top Buddy Holly's It Doesn't Matter Anymore. It won a platinum disc for Elvis Presley, and initially it was just a B-side of I Need Your Love Tonight. A Fool Such As I was written by Bill Trader and published in 1952. It was first recorded as a single by Hank Snow, and it's also been released as singles by Joe Stafford and by Bob Dylan. Our next song is called Tell Me Why. It was originally recorded by Murray Knight in 1957, and Elvis Presley also recorded it in 1957, although it wasn't released by RCA Victor until 1965, when that label was releasing only old recordings, as Elvis at that time was recording only film soundtracks.
0: Every time

Tell Me Why turned out to be a hit single for Elvis Presley in 1965. Elvis recorded a song called Too Much in September 1956, and he first performed it on the 6th of January 1957 on The Ed Sullivan Show on CBS television. As a single, it topped both the Cashbox and Billboard charts in the USA, and it went like this.

0: Too Much had originally been recorded by Bernard Hardison 3 years before Elvis got a hold of it. Elvis is now going to treat us to a song from his 17th film, Girl Happy, from 1965. It's a song called Do the Clam, and this, in addition to being a successful single, has appeared on no less than 6 Elvis Presley compilation albums.
1: Hey everybody, gather round,

0: Do the Clown from the movie Girl Happy, which won a fourth place prize in the Laurel Awards in the category of Top Musical of 1965. The lyrics of our next song were inspired, believe it or not, by a newspaper article about the suicide of a lonely man who jumped from a hotel window.
1: Well, since my baby left me, well, I found a new place to dwell. Well, it's down at the end of Lonely Street, that heartbreak hotel where I'll be. I'll be just a lonely baby. Well, I'm so lonely. I'll be just so lonely I could die.

0: get so lonely, Becky Bay. Well, they get so lonely. They'll be so lonely, they could die.
1: Heartbreak Hotel was a number two hit in 1956. And on that one, the accompaniment came from guitarist Scotty Moore, guitarist Chet Atkins, bassist Bill Black, and pianist Floyd Kramer. Our next track comes from Elvis Presley's debut album, simply called Elvis Presley. He later said that this was his favourite track from that album.
2: If you wanna be loved, well, hey, but you were gonna love me too.

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Well, no, baby, why try to give it? If you know you can't take it, well, then, no, baby, why try to give it? Cause I ain't for no one-sided love affair. Well, the fair exchange affairs are no robbery, and the whole world will know that it's true. Understanding solves all problems.

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0: Our next song put new words to a Civil War song dating back to 1861 called Aura Lee. Elvis premiered it on television on The Ed Sullivan Show in the United States on the 9th of September, 1956.

from the 20th century movie Love Me Tender. Elvis sang Love Me Tender. As a single, Love Me Tender topped the charts in the USA and went on to gain 3 platinum discs. I'm Willie McIntyre, and I'm having a great time sharing with you some lovely songs from Elvis Presley, who's now got something for sale.

0: One Broken Heart for Sale comes from Elvis's 12th film from 1963 called It Happened at the World's Fair. Have you ever wondered what were Elvis's pastimes? Well, listen to this.
1: Well, I wanted to go to college. I wanted to play football. I have a great ambition to play football. I have had. And I still have, believe it or not. And I've got a touch league, a touch football league back home. I like rugged sports. I'm not knocking people who like golf and tennis and the other things, but I like rugged sports, such as boxing, football, and karate and things like that. I would say right now, all kidding aside, that the thing I keep up with most is professional football. I know all the players, I know all their numbers, who they play for, and I've had people quiz me on it, you know, just in games when we had nothing to do. And that's a big thing with me right now, and I watch all the games that I can. I get the films from the teams themselves if I can. But next to the entertainment thing and music, that I guess would be the biggest. I read a lot of philosophy and some poetry. Have you ever heard of a book called Leaves of Gold? It's by different people. It's different men's philosophy on life and death and everything else. Well, that type of stuff interests me, to get these different people's opinions on different things. People like-

Party spent 15 weeks in the UK singles charts, reaching as high as the number 2 position, and that was in 1957. On the flip side of the Party single was this.

0: Got a Lot of Living to Do came from the Elvis's film Loving You. And the backing, as was usually the case, came from the Jordanaires.
1: It's quiz time.
0: I am going to ask you questions about four of Elvis's chart toppers in the UK in the 1960s. Are you ready? Elvis had a number one hit in

1962. What was that hit? What was a hit in which Elvis sang like this? I'll give you the answers to those four questions after we've heard from Elvis singing about a cheating heart.

0: Your Cheating Heart was a standard popularised by Hank Williams, who recorded it in 1952. Rolling Stone magazine included it as one of the greatest country standards of all time, and it's also been recorded by Patsy Cline, Frankie Lane and Ray Charles. But today, of course, we heard a very fine version from Elvis. Let's get back to the quiz now.
1: It's quiz time.
0: I told you that Elvis had a number one hit in 1965 with a religious song, and asked you what was the title. That was Crying in the Chapel. You saw

0: Elvis quoted William Shakespeare in a chart topper in 1961. What was that hit? Why, you lonesome tonight.
1: You know, someone said the world's a stage and each must play a part.
0: Elvis sang part of a song in German in 1961. The song was Wooden Heart from the film G.I. Blues.

And finally, I said that Elvis used his characteristic hiccup in a 1962 chart topper sounding like this. The hit was Good Luck Charm. Let's hear one of those great chart toppers in full now. And the one I've picked is Are You Lonesome Tonight?

I wonder if you're lonesome tonight. You know, someone said the world's a stage and each must play a part. Fate had me playing in love with you as my sweetheart. Act one was where we met. I loved you at first glance. You read your lines so cleverly and never missed a cue. Then came act two. You seemed to change, you acted strange, and why I've never known. Honey, you lied when you said you loved me, and I had no cause to doubt you. But I'd rather go on hearing your lies than to go on living without you. Now the stage is bare, and I'm standing there with emptiness all around. And if you won't come back to me, then they can bring the curtain down.

Are You Lonesome Tonight was written by Roy Turk and Lou Handman way back in 1926. Elvis recorded the song at the suggestion of his manager, Colonel Tom Parker, as it was a favourite song of Parker's wife, Mary Mott. Our next song topped the US Billboard charts on the 13th of April 1957 and stayed there for an amazing 8 weeks.

shook up. In a 1957 interview, Elvis said, "I went to bed one night, had quite a dream, and woke up all shook up. I phoned a pal and told him about it, and by the morning, he had a new song." And we've just heard that song. I'm Spinning Elvis here on Angel Radio. I'm Willie McIntyre, and this is Mr. P.

Bossa Nova Baby was a hit in 1963, and it came from Elvis's 13th film, Fun in Acapulco. In the film, Elvis played a former trapeze artist working as a lifeguard and entertainer at an Acapulco resort. Next on the turntable is a song which was recorded as a non-album single, and it hit the top of our charts in 1963.

0: In 1963, You're the Devil in Disguise was debuted to a British audience on the BBC television show Jukebox Jury. John Lennon voted the song a miss, stating that on the new song Elvis Presley was like Bing Crosby. It went to the top of our charts in the UK and sold over 500,000 copies in the USA alone. In Elvis's 27th film, Speedway, he co-starred with Nancy Sinatra. Elvis played a race car driver, and for the movie, he was paid $850,000, plus 50% of the profits. He also sang this.
1: Your time hasn't come yet, baby.

Time Hasn't Come Yet, Baby, from Speedway. A very tasty song called Suspicion comes from Elvis's seventh studio album, Potluck, and was recorded in 1962.

As I said, tender feeling comes from kissing cousins. In the film, Elvis had two roles. One was as an Air Force officer, and the other role was as a lookalike distant cousin. I've come now to the last record on the programme, I'm afraid. It's a song called Girls, Girls, Girls, which comes from Elvis's fifth movie of the same title, Girls, Girls, Girls. The song was written and produced by Lieber and Stoller and had been recorded 1 year earlier in 1961 by the Coasters, and their version wasn't a hit. It was recorded again by the Foremost, who had a minor hit in 1965. So let's close the hour with Elvis's version. This is where I have to leave you, I'm afraid, but do come back again and we'll enjoy some more Elvis Presley. Thanks a lot for listening.

0: Willie turned back the clock and was sponsored by David in leafy Shepherd's Bush. Thank you, David.
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Hello everyone, this is Derek Don with another programme of Salvation Army Music. Written to celebrate the centenary of the Melbourne Staff Band, Noel Jones March MSB 100 is played here by the band, conducted by Colin Woods.

William Blake was born in 1757, and he was an English poet, painter and printmaker. Largely unrecognised during his lifetime, he is now considered as probably the most important figure in the history of the poetry and visual arts of the Romantic Age. His poem, The Lamb, was published in Songs of Innocence in 1789. Like the other songs of innocence and experience, The Lamb was intended to be sung, but his original melody is now lost. But it was reset as a song by Vaughan Williams. Little lamb who made thee, dost thou know who made thee? Gave thee life and bid thee feed by the stream and o'er the mead. A setting of the words and music as a trombone solo by Dorothy Gates is played here by Andrew Justice, accompanied by the International Staff Band, conducted by Stephen Cox.

You're listening to a programme of Salvation Army music brought to you on Angel Radio. The words of the song The Road of the Pilgrim are by Commissioner Archie Wiggins, and he wrote some 250 songs for the Army, as well as two volumes of the history of the Salvation Army and important biographical books on Richard Slater and George Marshall. The music was composed by Donald Osgood, and the song is performed here by the Hollywood Tabernacle Chorus, conducted by Ronald Smart.

James Curnow, in his piece Emblems, uses a number of songs known to Salvationists. Two of the best known are Jesus Keep Me Near the Cross and We'll Serve Beneath the Collars Till We Die. The piece is played here by the Melbourne Staff Band, conducted by Colin Woods.

Well, once again, it's time for me to say thank you to everyone at Angel Radio for their help in the production of the programme. We finished today with two pieces in contrast. First is Brindley Boone's arrangement of the Kim tune Trite, followed by William Gordon's March medley Heavenwards. Both are played by the International Staff Band, and the band was conducted by Stephen Cobb.

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You tuned in on the marvellous sound of the 60s. Today's show we start with The Flares, a US vocal group from LA, formed in the early 50s, originally named the Debonairs and the Hollywood Blue Jays. They were renamed The Flares by Joe Behari after the label name Flare Records. We're going to listen to The Monkey Walk, a release of 1963 and written by A. Collins.

and it was the English vocal trio The Ivy League, formed in 1964. They had two top 10 hit singles on the UK single chart in 1965. That was When You're Young, released in 1965 and written by Carter and Lewis. Linda Hopkins and Jackie Wilson, a release of 1963, Shake a Hand.

They were the Dukes and Friday on My Mind, released in 1966. P.P. Arnold, the American soul singer. She began her career as an iCat with the Ike and Tina Turner Review in 1965. The following year, she relocated to London to pursue the solo career. Arnold enjoyed considerable success in the UK with her singles The First Cut is the Deepest, released in 1967, and Angel in the Morning, a release of 1968. We're going to listen to The First Cut is the Deepest, written by British singer-songwriter Cat Stevens.

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Work, work, work, Sinora, work your body line. 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

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Somebody help me.

And was Jump in the Line, a calypso song composed by Lord Kitchener and best known from a version recorded by Harry Belafonte in 1961. Carla Lips and the song of a TV series in Holland released in 1967, The Twips.

We heard The Syndicate of Sound and The Little Girl, a recording of 1966. An instrumental one by the instrumental rock band from Denver, The Fabulous Cyclones. We're going to listen to Texas Cucaracha, released in 1962.

And that was David Charles McKay, the Australian record producer, arranger and musical director, and Mana Mana, well known by The Muppet Show. It was a hit in Holland in 1969, written by Piero Umiliani. It went to number 25 in the Radio Veronica Top 40 and stayed 5 weeks in the list. Gillian Hills and Le Paradis pour toi, A Cookie Little Paradise, released 1960.

And it was a hit by the Four Tops, Bernadette, a hit in 1967. The Righteous Brothers, the American musical duo originally formed by Bill Medley and Bobby Hatfield, but now compromising by Medley and Bucky Hart. We're going to listen to The White Cliffs of Dover, released in 1965.

That was Casey Jones and the Governors and Yokomo, a recording written by Smith and released in 1965. Crazy Fintan Kirk Royal Academy of Arts, released in 1967 by the Bee Gees.

That was Helen Change, and that's the way he was with me, a recording of 1965. Sweetie Pie, a song written by Cochran and Jerry Capehart and Johnny Russell. It was recorded in 1957 by Eddie Cochran and released posthumously as a single in August 1960.

They were the Beatles and Hey Jude, released as a non-album single in August 1968, written by Paul McCartney. It was a number one hit in many countries around the world and became the year's top-selling single in the UK, US, Australia and Canada. Ike and Tina Turner and the recording of 1968, a track from the album So Fine, Bet You Can't Kiss Me,

There was an instrumental one by the Ricochets. There was the Honeymoon Song, released in 1963. Johnny Lyne and the Jumping Jewels, and a recording of 1964, America.

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Woo!

We heard the Black Velvet Band by the Dubliners, released in 1967. It was based on the version sung by the traditional English singer Harry Cox. The Rolling Stones and Blue Turns to Grey, a track from the album December's Children, released in 1965.

0: And there were little ladies, and the recording of 1963, Johnny's Angel. The American rock band Sir Douglas Quintet, and the song written by Doc Sam, Mendocino. It was a hit in 1969.
1: Sir Douglas

And were Brian Poole and the Tremolos and Someone, Someone, a release of 1964. Sally Was a Good Old Girl, a recording of 1969 by Shocking Blue.

That was Dick Emery and Walk With Me, My Angel, released in 1963. An unusual song by the Kinks, from the album Arthur of the Decline and Fall of the British Empire, released in 1969. Arthur, written by Ray Davies.

0: There was an instrumental one by The Desperates, a necklace with blood-red beads, een snoetje van bloedrode kralen, a hit by The Contours, released in 1962, Do You Love Me?
1: You broke my heart, 'cause I couldn't dance. You didn't even want me around. And now I'm back to let you know I can really shake 'em down.

And it was Dionne Warwick and The Girls in Love with You, a hit for her in 1968. Another recording of 1968 is one by the Dutch band The Cats, written by Roger Greenaway and Roger Cook. What's the World Coming To? A recording, I don't know what was it.

That was the version of Happy Together, a recording of 1968 by Catherine Valente. The song was written by Gary Bonner and Alan Gordon and originally recorded by The Turtles. Sam the Sham and the Pharaohs. And the recording of 1966, The Hair on My Chinny Chin Chin.

We heard Playboy, a recording of 1968 by Gene and Debbie. The American country and pop singer, songwriter and comedian Ray Stevens, and Freddie Feelgood and his funky little five-piece band, a live recording made in 1969.

I said goodbye today with an instrumental one by the Hepcats, a recording of 1961, Dardanella. Thank you for listening, hope you enjoyed it, take care.

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Hello again from me, Rod Hardesty, and welcome to another hour or so of Classics We Love. We begin with the scherzo from the incidental music to Mendelssohn's Midsummer Night's Dream. The work was completed in 1826 when the composer was just a young 17-year-old. We hear it now by the London Symphony Orchestra, conducted by Sir John Eliot Gardiner.

So, from Mendelssohn's A Midsummer Night's Dream was played on that recording by the London Symphony Orchestra and conducted by Sir John Eliot Gardner. And we follow up with a song by Paolo Tosti. Born in Rome in 1846, became a British citizen in 1906, and knighted 2 years later by King George VII. He wrote a number of songs, many of which remain popular to this day, and one in particular is Parted. Here to sing it is Stuart Burrows.

Fritz Kreisler with Herbert Spencer's Underneath the Stars. And we turn to Frederick Delius for our next work. It's a tone poem called Summer Night on the River. Composed in 1911, it's the second of two pieces for small orchestra, the first of which is celebrated on hearing the first cuckoo in spring. So here now is the second piece, played by the Royal Scottish National Orchestra, conducted by Sir Alexander Gibson.

Summer Night on the River, the second of two pieces for small orchestra by Frederick Delius. On that recording, we heard the Royal Scottish National Orchestra, conducted by Sir Alexander Gibson. Now, we usually associate promenade concerts, these days at least, with the Royal Albert Hall, or even the Queen's Hall in days gone by, but they happened in London long before Sir Henry Wood came along. In 1867, Johann Strauss, no less, conducted a series of them at Covent Garden, and for one of them he wrote a special festival, Valse Comique, or Comic Waltz, called Memories of Covent Garden. It featured a number of popular English music hall songs of the time, including The Man and the Flying Trapeze, The Mousetrap Man, Home Sweet Home, and Champagne Charlie.

Memories of Covent Garden by Johann Strauss, and played for us there by the London Symphony Orchestra, conducted by John Georgiadis. And next is music from the 1965 film Dr. Zhivago, set in Russia and based on Boris Pasternak's novel of the same name. The book was banned in the country for many years, so for that reason the film could not be made there either. Instead, it was filmed mostly in Spain. Here's the well-known Lara's theme.

Morishiar's Lara's theme from the film Dr. Zhivago. And we visit the opera now with the famous Questor O'Quiller from Verdi's Rigoletto. Here in the role of the Duke of Mantua, probably one of the finest tenors of the first half of the 20th century, Jussi Björling.

recorded back in 1944 along with the RCA Victor Orchestra, we heard the great voice of the Swedish tenor Jussi Björling with Questa Requella from Verdi's opera Rigoletto.

Cavatina by John Ireland. The cellist was Raphael Volfich with the Orchestra of the Swan under David Curtis. And we travel to sunny Spain now, and music by Rodrigo, his most famous work. The Concerto de Aranjuez was composed in 1939. Today we'll hear the third and final movement. Our soloist is Pepe Romero, along with the Academy of St. Martin in the Fields under Sir Neville Mariner.

Pepe Romero was the soloist, along with the Academy of St. Martin in the Fields under Sir Neville Mariner, in that the third and final movement of Rodrigo's Concerto de Aranjuez. And we end our programme with the overture to Carl Marie von Weber's romantic opera Oberon, also known as the Elf King, the only English opera ever set by the composer, and was based on the German poem Oberon by Christoph Martin Weiland. It's played here by the New Zealand Symphony Orchestra, and the conductor is Anthony Witt.

the Polish conductor Anthony Witt conducting the New Zealand Symphony Orchestra with Weber's Overture to Oberon, also known as the Elf King, bringing our time together once more to a close. I sincerely hope you enjoyed the choice, a varied selection as ever. And by the way, if you've any comments about what you hear on the programme, then we'd love to hear from you. Our direct email address is classicswelove@gmail.com. 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We'll find other ways to get in touch if you visit the station's website. I'm Rod Hardesty, signing off until the same time next week here on Angel Radio. Until then, I wish you well.

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2: A very warm welcome from Ian Horner to Spotlight. When today, we're going to focus on Thomas Fats Waller and his music.

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You never thought love would get you, that you would ever fall for me. 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You never thought I'd upset you. 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
1: You asked for it and you got it. Fats Waller at the height of his profession in September 1939. His story begins in Harlem on the 21st of May 1904, when he was born, the seventh child to his mother, Adeline, and his father, Edward Waller, who was a Baptist minister. The family were religious, and Thomas, at five, became smitten with the piano.

Handful of Keys. That's own composition from March 1928. His interest also came to the organ when he visited the Lincoln Theatre, where he met and became great friends with Maisie Mullins, who accompanied the silent films. By 15, he was standing in for her, and by 1927, composed The Digger's Stomp.

Fats Waller's composition, The Digger's Stomp. By now, he'd met other jazz players. One, a Bill Basie, later known as Count Basie. Composers too, George Gershwin and Irving Berlin. He became friends with a great pianist, James B. Johnson, who taught Fats what stride meant on the piano. Left hand plays the bass and chords, the right hand plays the melody.

This is how I feel today. From the Little Chocolate Dandies, from September 1929. Their only recording session. But what players were there? Rex Stewart, cornet, J.C. Higginbotham, trombone, Don Redman and Benny Carter, clarinet and alto sax, Coleman Hawkins, tenor sax, Fats, of course, on piano, who now plays his composition, well-known and well-requested, Blue Turning Grey Over You.

Blue Turning Grey Over You, recorded in June 1937. A joint composition from Fats and Andy Rasoff, who together made many compositions. The nickname Fats came quite accidentally when his mother had a knock on the door with a child asking, "Is Fats in?" And the name lived forever. So did his size, almost 6 feet, and a huge, gargantuan appetite for food and alcohol.

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0: Where's my fine hamburger? 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
1: All that meat and no potatoes. The lyrics say it all. And you're listening to Spotlight here on Angel Radio. And we feature today Fats Waller. In 1920, he married Edith, who bore him two sons, Morris and Ronald.
2: How'd you do?

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His wife Edith had a very strict religious upbringing and tried desperately to change Fats' way of life. She failed, and so too the marriage.

0: online.
1: When somebody thinks you're wonderful. One of Fats' beautiful songs and delivery. Gene Sedgwick provides eloquent clarinet behind his vocal, plus Herman Audrey with on trumpet. In 1926, Fats married Anita. Alimony had to be paid to Edith, and at times it was forgotten. So in 1928, he was jailed. His cellmate turned out to be a very wealthy man who bribed the guards for food as required, plus drink. A piano happened to be also in the cell.

I Ain't Got Nobody. That's his rhythm in 1935. By August 1938, he was in London at the HMV Compton Organ, along with British musicians, amongst whom was Armando Ross on drums, Alfie Kahn, tenor sax, and George Chisholm trombone. His most famous composition, Ain't Misbehavin'.

Misbehaving, a memorable composition from Fats. He also at the same time teamed up with singer Adelaide Hall. That old feeling.

that old feeling with Adelaide Hall, plus asides from Fats. He also made an appearance on television from Alexandra Palace. He also composed London Suite when he used various landmarks. Alas, the master recordings were destroyed during the war, and it wasn't until the spring of 1951 a set of test pressings were found in a publisher's office. Despite the inevitable scratches and clicks, we can hear two numbers from this suite. Bond Street, followed by Limehouse.

Limehouse and Bond Street. A thank you from Fat Swallow for his hospitality when in London. Back home in October 38, he had a season at the Yacht Club in New York. We're going to hear a live broadcast that Fats made when he was in true form and almost overpowers the announcer with hello to his live audience. The four numbers he plays here were never recorded commercially by him.

0: Yes, sir. Hi there, Jitterbugs. Here we are in the New Yacht Club, just off the Great White Way in little old New York City, for another session of some real old swingaroos. Well, let's hear from the head man himself at the Ivory Crane, Fats Waller.
1: Hello, hello, hello, hello.
0: Yes, now hello.
1: The Yacht Club and it's jumping, yeah. Start off tonight, swing with You Can't Be Mine, and somebody else's too.

0: $5, Pats.
1: Hello.
0: Hello, and hello. What's next on the old
2: menu?
0: Oh,
2: listen, boy, you ain't heard nothing yet. You know what? Yesterday morning, I woke up with Monday morning, and it's Monday morning.
0: Here it comes.

0: that's how tough, man. The jealous really was.
1: That was really marvelous.
2: We're from Kentucky, Sam.
0: Hello. And now we latch on. And we tear it on down with, what do you know about love?
1: Here we go, fast.
0: It is.

0: That's some joke, man.
1: That's only a good answer to what you know about love, Fats.
0: Hello.
1: So, you know, I understand you're a composer. It says down here, I had to do it, written by Fats Waller.
0: That's right.
1: All right. Let's have the answer now. Those
0: had to
1: keys,
0: do
1: boy.
0: It. Got huh? to do it. I'm forced to do it.
1: Here we go.

0: That's live at the Yacht Club. We opened with the theme, the Yacht Club Swing. You Can't Be Mine and Somebody Else's Too. Monday Morning. What Do You Know About Love? And I Had to Do It. The latter numbers were very true, as he was on many tours around the States and gave tremendous number of concerts to the various forces camps. In January 1943, he appeared in the film Stormy Weather, and here he is accompanied on this recording with Benny Carter trumpet, Alton Moore trombone, Gene Porter clarinet and alto sax, Fats Waller piano, Irving Ashby guitar, Slam Stewart double bass and vocal, with Zooty Singleton and drums. They're all with Fats Waller's composition, Moppin' and Boppin'.
1: You want some more of that mess? Well, here it is. Zooty, take over. Pour it on 'em.

moppin' and boppin'. His exhaustive tours and shows, plus an enormous amount of alcohol, ended his life when waiting for a train to New York on the 18th of December 1943, at the age of 39. 3 days after his death, the National Council of the Army and Navy met in Philadelphia to honor Fats Waller with a citation for his efforts to entertain the fighting men of the country he loved. So ended a great character larger than life. And this program, too, with Ian Horner's thanks for your company. I'm going to leave you with a number he composed especially for his wife Anita. A simple title. Do You Have to Go? God bless.

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You were so deceiving, and I loved you so. It's only 2 a.m., baby, stick around. At this hour of parting, I would like to know. Tell me, baby, tell me. 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Do you have to go? Lay your head on my shoulder and explain it to me now.

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2: 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I teach yoga to adults and children at Yoga and You and Yoga for Children in Hampshire and West Sussex to help us all feel calmer, happier and grounded. 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It's beneficial for any age, so give it a try for yourself and get the whole family involved too. Because, well, we all function better when we sleep well. So here we go, and you may find it helpful to have a cushion on hand. Let's begin seated on the floor in a cross-legged position or on a dining room chair, if that's more comfortable for you, with your feet flat on the floor and sitting up straight. If you're sitting on the floor, also place your hands onto your knees. And you can close your eyes or soften your gaze to a spot on the floor in front of you. And if you are sitting cross-legged on the floor, this will also give you a really nice, gentle hip stretch. And it's thought we carry a lot of tension in our hips. So stretching this area can help us to relax the body too. And in this position, it's called easy pose. So sitting here, either on your chair or on the floor cross-legged, lift up through the spine, lengthening through your neck as you take an inhale through your nose. Exhale, ensuring your shoulders are rested and relaxed and your hands are on your knees or your thigh. Repeat this 3 times, breathing in and out deeply and calmly through the nose. Well done. The next is called child's pose. Here we're going to come onto your knees with your bottom resting on your heels and your hands palms down on your thighs or just on your knees. If you need some more support, this is where your cushion might come in handy, and place it underneath your bottom. Inhale through the nose, and as you exhale slowly, gently walk your hands out in front of you until your head starts to come towards the floor. And feel free, of course, to place a cushion or a towel underneath your head here too, just to bring the floor a little bit closer to you. Focus on your breath as you breathe in and out through the nose. Noticing how your body rises on the inhale and falls on the exhale. Breathing deeply into your back, filling your lungs, and exhale. You can repeat this 3 to 5 breaths. And child pose is a wonderful one to do before bed. It's incredibly grounding and is a great resting position. Now for the final pose to help in your sleep routine, come to lying on your back with your legs out straight, about hip width apart. And you can place a cushion under your knees if that's more comfortable on your back. And just let your arms fall gently, resting by your side, with your palms facing down towards the floor. And in this position, we're in Shavasana. Lie here still, let your thoughts come and let them go. I like to imagine that I'm lying watching the clouds move overhead. And it's normal for our minds to have thoughts, sometimes many thoughts. Don't worry, don't try to stop them. Just breathe and notice them and let them go. If you find that hard to do, try placing your hands on your tummy and concentrate on your breathing, following the inhale and the exhale with the rise and fall of your abdomen. Lie here for as long as you wish, perhaps even as you start to fall asleep. For more information on classes, call me on 077-899-58486. See you next time. Rest well. Namaste.
3: Jesse and Falkirk sponsors tonight's programmes. May God bless you and give you peace all through the night, in memory of her husband Stuart. Angel.

Hi, and a very warm welcome to another Rain Saith. I'm Ed Payne, and in today's show, I'll be spinning items like another tale from the Cryptic Files, some of your favourite musical oldies from yesteryear, and Ainsworth's Corner, in which John performs a very special song on his keyboard. More about that later. Let's begin today's programme with a piece of musical nostalgia called The Clatter of the Clogs.

grassy fields and the clatter of the clogs. Said the teacher, "Now, William, I believe your father is a stage performer." "Yes, miss, he's a conjurer and saws people in half." "And have you any brothers and sisters, William?" "Oh, yes, miss, I've got one half-sister."

Dean Martin, and take these chains. Said the glazier to the housewife, after examining her cracked window. Oh, I'm sorry, missus, but I'll have to charge you double to replace this pane of glass, because it's cracked on both sides.

reminding us of the war years and the unforgettable sound of the Glenmiller Orchestra in the mood. "Robert," said the English teacher, "your work has improved dramatically because you've only got 8 mistakes." "Oh, good," said the lad. "Right," said the teacher. "Now let's have a look at the second line, shall we?"

From 1948, You Were Only Fooling, K-Star, and a group called the International Jazzmen. What's that? Get that thing out of here. Get it in that studio before it damages the furniture and drives everyone silly.

Woody Woodpecker Serenade.

0: from 1948, Mel Blanc and the Billy May Orchestra, and the Woody Woodpecker song. An audience really idolised their icons of music, and one such artist unfortunately died prematurely at the age of 45, this being a tragic and sad loss to everyone in the world of music. The unfortunate person I refer to is pianist, singer and actor Mr. Nat King Cole, who sadly passed away on February the 15th, 1965, in the Santa Monica Hospital. Similar in ability of performance to that of Gentleman Jim Reeves, his unique voice expresses every lyric of a song to perfection in a masterful and very magnetic way, thus bringing out the very best in each and every number he ever recorded. I have a very special name I proudly adopt to this gentleman, so here are two tracks played back to back by Mr. Impeccable, the one and only Nat King Cole.
1: Yes, folks, with the king himself making four-dimensional melody on the 88, it's a King Cole Trio! Here we are, Esquire's number one piano man and number two singer of the year, Nat Cole, with Oscar Moore on guitar and Johnny Miller on bass.
2: Now, Buster Lernie, or is this a private brawl?
1: Sure. You know Nat Cole.
2: Do I know him? I'm one of his biggest fans, right, Nat?
3: You're right, Lena. You're one of my fans, but you're not like other fans.
2: Well, why not?
3: You don't cool my fevered brow.
2: Well, when you bang those keys, Nat, you send out a little heat yourself. Say, how about that song, Frim Fram Sauce?
1: The King Cole Trio.
3: I don't want French fried potatoes, red ripe tomatoes,

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I'm not afraid if there's a cloud above.

0: Mr. Impeccable, Nat King Cole, and Frim Fram Sauce, and I'm in the mood for love. Here's a word or two from Lonnie Donegan.
1: Here, if you want to get in trouble, let me tell you how to do it. Get yourself a guitar and then you're right into it. You play all day and you play all night. Your people say you'll never learn to play the thing right, always messing about, groaning at you, moaning, won't let you practice. So I bought myself a guitar about a year ago. The man said I could learn it in a week or so, gave me a little book, pick a two. Said, yeah, mate, it's up to you. Dirty rotter. Cost me 10 nicker. All the loot I had. Good guitar, though. Called it a Pluckit. Anyway, spent me dough. I couldn't let it all go to waste, you know. So I took the book, guitar and all. And I went back home where the trees are tall, down in Woodford. Good place to be if you've got a guitar. Pretty rotten if you ain't. Well, for weeks and weeks, I've worked hard and I've tried to learn a few main chords. The book says they're easy as ABC, but cool, my fingers is killing me. Got sore on the ends, couldn't hold the strings down. Wanted to pack up, core felt rough. Anyway, I kept on playing with all my might. I could see Mum's hair was turning white and her face was lined with discontent. She said her patience was pretty near spent. She was nervous, ears ringing, wanted to scream. You know, couldn't get no relief. So sister, anyway, she took it worst of all, because she got married the following fall. She said, for love, but I got me doubts. I think the guitar chased her out. She's a game girl, though. Just couldn't take it, you know, limit to everything. Dad, he took it a different way. He said, you can turn your mum's ear grey, drive your sister away from home, but you or me, boy, is going to start to roam, and I ain't going. Never intend to. You figure it out. So I did, fast, you know. Anyway, next day I had my clothes all packed and I swung the guitar across me back, caught myself a great long train, searched the world for my share of fame, ain't found none. Just hardships, messing about, skiffle, Tommy Steele.
0: Lonnie Donegan and a novelty song called Guitar Blues. Said the customer quietly to the waitress, I'm having a couple of chops. And will you make them lean? Certainly, sir. Which way?
2: Darling Tom, darling Dick, darling Harry too. All the boys are darling.
3: Well, that's what's wrong.

a bouncy little number named You Call Everybody Darling, with Jack Smith and his orchestra, with Jack also providing the vocals. It's time now for a tale from the Cryptic Files, and today's story is called A Phantom's Furniture. When Dawn Hicks moved into the basement flat of a large Victorian villa in John Street Ryde on the Isle of Wight, she took an instant dislike to the dark, old-fashioned furniture which went with the apartment, quickly replacing it with modern pieces of her own choosing. So when she awoke in the early hours of the morning, some 2 months later, Dawn was startled to find that the old furniture had returned. Not only was the bedroom full of ugly, antiquated furnishings again, but standing there at the foot of the bed was the ghost of an elderly gentleman beckoning Dawn to follow him. I was absolutely petrified. At first, I didn't know where I was. Then I recognised an old table, sideboard and chairs I had got rid of when I moved into the flat. The room wasn't furnished as a bedroom anymore, as it looked like a parlour or some sort of dining room. The elderly gentleman, who appeared to be in his 60s, seemed to be fully aware of me. He looked at me with a faint smile, and with his hand outstretched, beckoned me with a finger. He was wearing strange old-fashioned clothes, and his jacket was dark green. The figure was quite solid and real. I couldn't see through him. I had the strangest feeling that somehow I had gone back in time, although I was still in my bed. Dawn tried to wake her fiancé, who was sleeping peacefully beside her. I shook him and told him there was somebody in the room and that it was a ghost. He just told me I was dreaming and went back to sleep. At this point, Dawn was so overcome with terror that she pulled the bedclothes over her head and didn't emerge until the first light of the early summer sun touched the room. Everything was back to normal the next morning. I moved out of the flat soon afterwards, but I sometimes wonder what would have happened if I had got out of bed that night and followed the ghost. If I had gone with him, would I have ever found my way back? Would Dawn have entered another dimension? Well, that's for you to ponder over.

Connie Francis and Singing the Blues. A youngster in the family asked me who makes gentlemen's suits and eats a lot of spinach. I'll tell her the answer what she told me when this record ends.

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Sam Cooke and his version of Only 16. Now, the answer to the little girl's question, who makes gentlemen's suits and eats a lot of spinach? Of course, it's Popeye the Tailor Man.

Slim Whitman, and Serenade. 2 mushrooms, 2 dandelion leaves, 2 radish, 1 stick of rhubarb, 1 onion, and a dollop of mushy peas. Oh, blow this. I'm going to fork 8 to 1 and a kick.

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So I said to Nelly, now you rub your

George Formby, his ukulele, and his auntie Maggie's remedy. After digging a large hole for his employer, the labourer said to the foreman, "What shall I do with all this earth then, Governor?" "Ah, yeah, let's see. I know. Dig another hole like that one and put it all in."

a real oldie there, Joe Stafford and the Pied Pipers, with a song called Serenade of the Bells. You know, my friend is so intelligent that she always thinks twice before she says nothing.

Oh, Blue Eyes, Frank Sinatra, telling us that he could have danced all night. I see your team lost a tug of war yet again, Fred. What was the problem this time? They pushed.

That piece of music introduces Ainsworth's Corner. John was born, raised and educated in the city of Portsmouth, and from a tender age had a built-in passion for music. During the war years, John played in two Royal Air Force bands, his occupational skills being adapted as an engineer in the aircraft industry. It was in 1950 that John's ambition to form his own band came to fruition, and 3 years later, he formed a second band. Now, due to the demand and pressures from business commitments, John's musical aspirations had to be placed into retirement for a period of time exceeding 25 years. It's a known fact amongst musicians that for whatever reasons one has to curtail one's musical interests, to press back into musical action is an automatic response to the anatomy should such an opportunity ever arise. In other words, it not only represents the love of playing or creating music, but a source of musical food. It was in 1990 that John was once again able to take up his passion for the creating of his beloved musical interests. Recently, I asked John if he would be kind enough to play one of the pieces of music that my friend, the late Don Barrett, had a great deal of admiration for. Well, folks, John has responded to this request and dedicates it to Don's wife and family. Here then is a fine rendition of the song, and it's called Cavatina.

by John Ainsworth, a splendid rendition of Cavatina, and that was dedicated to the relatives of the late Don Barrett. More from John next week.

The Alphabet Song, with some very clever lyrics, performed by Joe Stafford and Gordon McRae, with Joe's husband, Paul Weston, and his orchestra providing the backing. I must tell you about my friend Mabel, who is one heck of a good housekeeper. She's just been divorced for the 7th time, and once again, the judge has awarded her the house

the powerful voice of Frankie Lane and I Believe. Recently, my neighbour loaned a book from the library which goes to explain the answers to dreams. I said, what's the book say about a dream I had the other night where I was travelling in space? Let's have a look, she said. Ah, yes, it says, people who dream of space travel will usually, what's that, have fish and chips on Fridays. What the blasted kids, I bet, because the page is missing.

the lovely Connie Francis with her big hit of 1958, Who's Sorry Now? My pal was telling me the other day that he was watching an old Western film, which he was in no doubt had been produced on the cheap. Apparently, during the final showdown taking place in Main Street, and in order to eliminate the film's villain, gunslinger had it coming, in the far background, he could see a modern-day tractor, very busy at work, ploughing up a sort of boot hill.

the female ambassador of music, Shirley Bassey, and Kiss Me, Honey, Honey, Kiss Me. Do you read what the stars say in a local rag or national dailies? Well, here's a silly something about mine. I went to the butcher's to buy a pork chop. They never displayed meat at all in the shop. The place had been sold to a lass selling bras, and that wasn't mentioned today in my stars. I went to the baker's to purchase some bread. Again disappointed, a door notice said. The place was now run by a guy selling cars, and that wasn't mentioned today in my stars. I went to the grocer's to buy a few bits, and found it's reopened as a shop selling kits to people like soldiers and Sailor Jack Tars, and that wasn't mentioned today in my stars. I entered the chemist to purchase a cure. I couldn't remember, though, what it was for. They sold me a tonic, supplied in two jars. Just as predicted, today in my stars.

Terry Como and a golden oldie, don't let the stars get in your eyes. Now, talking of golden oldies, if people really thought hard enough about us older folk, they'd soon realise that we are worth a small fortune. Why? Because we have stones in our kidneys, silver in our hair, gold in our teeth, and wind in our tummies, which enables us to sail through each day. Yes, sirree, we're the golden oldies.

The Platters and the Great Pretender. Now, I'm going to give you a reading, and it's said to be found in Old St. Paul's Church, Baltimore, in America, and it's dated 1692. To me, it is very modern. It's called Desiderata. Go placidly amid the noise and haste, and remember what peace there may be in silence. As far as possible, and without surrender, be on good terms with all persons. Speak your truth quietly and clearly, and listen to others, even the dull and the ignorant, for they have their story. Avoid loud and aggressive persons. They are vexatious to the spirit. If you compare yourself with others, you may become vain or bitter, for always there will be greater and lesser persons than yourself. Enjoy your achievements as well as your plans. Keep interested in your own career, however humble. It is a real possession in the changing fortunes of time. Exercise caution in your business affairs, for the world is full of trickery. But let this not blind you to what good there is. Many persons strive for high ideals, and everywhere life is full of heroism. Be yourself, especially do not feign affection, neither be cynical about love, for in the face of all aridity and disenchantment, it is the source of life. Take kindly the counsel of the years, gracefully surrendering the things of youth. Nurture strength of spirit to shield you in sudden misfortune, but do not distress yourself with dark imaginings. Many fears are born of fatigue and loneliness. Beyond a wholesome discipline, be gentle with yourself. You are a child of the universe, no less than the trees and the stars. You have a right to be here, and whether or not it is clear to you, no doubt the universe is unfolding as it should. Therefore, be at peace with God, whatever you conceive him to be, and whatever your labours and aspirations in the noisy confusion of life, keep peace with your soul. With all its sham, drudgery, and broken dreams, it is still a beautiful world.

Mantovani and his orchestra with that wonderful version of Charmaine. Right, it's time now for a tale from the Cryptic Files, and today's story is called The Charming Stone Cottage.

A charming stone cottage in Whitwell High Street on the Isle of Wight appeared at first sight to be the ideal home for Beth Carter, her baby daughter Faith, and her fiancé John. When Beth and John rented their cottage in June 1992, they knew nothing of its history, but have since learned that it was built almost 300 years ago. However, as quaint and peaceful as their new home appeared, things were not what they seemed, because Beth soon discovered that the cottage was haunted. The first manifestation she noticed were light footsteps coming from the baby's bedroom overhead. Little Faith, who was only 3 months old, certainly wasn't responsible for the noises, and there were no pets in the dwelling either. They sounded as though there was a child running about upstairs. It usually happened at around 6 p.m, and although I would dash upstairs immediately, I could never find out who or what was causing them, said Beth. As a chef, John often worked at night, so Beth was alone in the cottage with the baby. And while he was out, almost every evening between 9 p.m. and 9:05 p.m, she would hear the little side gate open and heavy footsteps walking down the path. Then the back door would start to rattle. Sometimes I would glimpse a shadowy figure moving past the window, but there was nothing there at all. This went on for several months. Although growing quite used to it, I tried to persuade myself I was imagining things. On the 15th of April, 1993, John's parents were visiting the cottage when the nightly noises started. The gate slammed loudly, and we all heard what sounded like heavy footsteps of a man wearing work boots trudging up to the back door. As we all looked towards the back door, it suddenly flew open, but nobody entered the cottage. Soon afterwards, John's parents went home. I think his dad was scared stiff by what had happened. He certainly never came over to babysit again, Beth said. His brother Paul, who also admitted feeling uneasy there, also refused to babysit. It is a very strange place, because there is something very uncomfortable there, he acknowledged. The cottage was also plagued by smells, which had no obvious origin. One particularly strong odour became a standing joke with the couple's friends, who nicknamed their home the Smoky Bacon House. Beth explained, the smell of smoked bacon was sometimes really overpowering. It was a very localised phenomenon, which usually occurred at the top of the stairs. The strange thing was that you could walk into the odour and eat the other side. Sometimes it was so strong, it was as if I had put my face up against the side of smoked bacon. Beth first noticed this aroma 3 months after she moved into the cottage, but it was not until February 1993 that John caught his first whiff of it. Until then, he thought it was a laugh and said I was imagining things. But on this particular evening, I noticed it first just at the top of the stairs, and it was so strong that I called John to come and see if he could smell anything. He is a 16-stone, 6'2" rugby player who certainly doesn't scare easily. But that night, when he came down the stairs, his face was completely white and waxen. My God, you're right, and I can smell it, he said. The cottage's other odour, which a number of people had noticed, was a dank, rotten stench, which sometimes lingered near the front door and in part of the lounge. This persuasive smell often appeared between 11 p.m. and midnight during the summer. We had the drains checked, the floorboards up, and even had the chimney swept to see if something had died and was rotten there. We found nothing. Strangely, though, when the light was switched on, the putrid, mildewy odour would rapidly fade away. It was a very cold house, or better described, an abnormally cold dwelling, and even in the middle of July,
we would light the fire to try and warm the place up. It was even cold when the storage heaters were going at full blast. Although it appeared very homely and lived in, especially with a nice log fire, guests didn't stay long. They would huddle over the fire saying how cold it was. It wasn't just drafty there, it was frigid, bone-chilling cold. Beth had a particular dread of the lange, although there was no rational explanation for it. I was very uneasy, and I became terrified of going in there at night. If I had to go downstairs to the bathroom in the early hours, I would turn all the lights on and shut the door quickly. I was scared of what I might see in there. One night, Beth woke at 1:45 a.m. with a strong premonition that something was about to happen. Suddenly, there was a loud crash from downstairs. She and John rushed down to find that a huge picture, which hung on the stairwell, had fallen off the wall, down 7 stairs, to land 6 feet across the kitchen floor and resting against a tumble dryer. The picture string had not broken, and the nail that it had hung from the wall was still firmly embedded in the wall. It was quite impossible for it to have fallen naturally, because when we found it, the picture was actually standing upright, the right way up, facing it as if it had been deliberately placed there, recalled Beth. Often, small objects, such as keys, pens and jewellery, would completely vanish, reappearing back in the original place, only after an extensive search. It wasn't a happy house, or a very lucky one, said Beth. I was on edge there all the time, and I would use any excuse just to get away. I didn't realise until we moved out just how much time I spent at my parents' house or just driving around so that I did not have to go home when John was out working. When we lived there, we seemed to argue all the time. The cottage had a really bad atmosphere. The baby was restless and unsettled, and I sometimes experienced an overwhelming feeling of loneliness and despair there. After just 18 months at Whitwell, the family moved out. The cottage was put up for sale, but remained on the market for 2 years before new owners moved in. Since then, the property has been up for sale many times. We were just glad to get away, said Beth. We never discovered any reason for the strange happenings that took place there. I only hope that the present occupants have better luck there than we did. To conclude this tale, which I fully believe to be true and authentic, I'll tell you the reasons why. My wife and I actually viewed those premises for renting in that same era as mentioned by Beth and John. I am a person with very strong ESP, and I can sense immediately if a building has bad vibes. When we arrived to view the premises, we were made very welcome, and I remember that the kitchen had an uncanny feel to it. I remember climbing the stairs following my wife, and on reaching 3 parts of the way up, I did an about turn, because I was feeling very uncomfortable. We were then shown into the lounge, and it was in here that the definite signs were triggered off in my mind. I knew without any shadow of doubt that I was being watched by something, but didn't know what. I asked my wife to take a stroll in the back garden, and I said to her that this wasn't a premises we were looking for, due to 2 main factors, the first being the realisation that it was too far away from any amenities, and secondly, the lack of our very own transport. I wasn't prepared to explain to my wife the real paranormal reasoning for the refusal to rent it, because, like Beth and John, I do hope that today's occupants feel happy living there, but somehow, in my mind, it is more of sheer hope than actual fact.

I am but a fool. Darling, I love you. Though you treat me cruel, you hurt me, and you make me cry. But if you leave me, I will surely die.

from 1959, Neil Sedaka and Owl Carol. Now let's turn the clock back to 1951 and listen to another track by Frankie Lyon. It's a song that brings back special memories of my teenage days, because when I was doing a family errand on visiting the local butchers in Mapplethorpe Road on a ruinous estate just outside Portsmouth, I remember leaving the shop premises at the beginning of this next record, running along a lengthy road in order to reach home before that record ended as part of my athletics training. On entering my home, the record was just ending on a radio program which in those days most people were tuned into. Here is that track then, and it's called Jezebel.

A friend of mine arrived at her destination in an area where noses turn upwards, and parking her scooter against the curb outside of a large house, an elderly lady appeared from nowhere, saying, "Move that awful thing away from the front of my house and park it outside somebody else's." "Sorry," said my friend, "but I'll pay road taxes for this honour." When my friend had finished her visit to a local house, she discovered her scooter lying in a road, apparently appearing damaged. Seeking the help of a friend, who later arrived on his motorcycle, the only problem discovered was that of my friend's scooter having the lack of a very necessary ingredient called petrol. Like a genie from a magic lamp, a good Samaritan appeared on the scene from virtually nowhere, offering my friend some petrol, which she had in her garage. Said my friend to the lady, "It must be unleaded." "Oh yes, my dear, it is. That I can assure you of." 5 minutes later, and travelling to our place of work, the scooter started to behave like a kangaroo, and finally decided to call its working efforts to a halt for the day at the foot of a rather frightful-looking hill. £250 later, after a week at the scooter's doctor's, the insertion of the leaded jungle juice, which caused the severe problem, was resolved. Asking my friend where all this palaver took place, she quickly replied, "Blues Avenue, Ed."

Guy Mitchell and one of his most popular hits of the 50s, Singing the Blues. John Ainsworth's Corner. Now, Angel Radio presenter John Ainsworth is more than a very talented musician. He is a fine arranger of music, and this includes the arranging and performing of beckons for vocalists. Here to demonstrate this fine musician's work at the keyboard, John gives us his own arrangement and rendition of the Artie Shaw classic, Begin the Begin.

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1: What is this thing?

a track there from Julie London called What Is This Thing Called Love. Here's a track from Buddy Holly and the Crickets.

Buddy Holly and the Crickets, and a song called Every Day. Said the forgetful husband to his forgetful wife, Ida, did you give me back that tenner you borrowed off me to get the shopping with yesterday? Just a minute, dearie, I'll have a look. Yes, Fred, I must have done, 'cause I haven't got it now.

Ella Mae Morse and a track called Okie Boogie. Here's another lively track, and it's from the Nat King Cole Trio, and it's Hit That Jive, Jack.

the Nat King Cole Trio and Hit That Jive, Jack. Now, today's teaser. What you should be looking for is the vocalist on this track, which is called All in the Game.

from the 50s, all in the game, by blah blah blah, said Bernie baffled to his pal Billy Brains. You never see pensioners living it up these days, do you, Billy? Rubbish, Bernie. Lots of them live in those high-rise flats near me.

Living Doll, the first of two tracks by Cliff Richard on today's show, which began his long journey along the road to fame and fortune. And Cliff richly deserves it.

side saddle, composed and performed by the self-taught master of the ivories, Trevor Stanford, alias Russ Conway. Here's the second of Cliff's first two big hits of his long and successful career, Travelin' Light.

I warned you of a strange lady in town, Guy Mitchell, and the song she wears, Red Feathers. And would you believe it, there's another strange lady in town,

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Talking of strange people, visiting my friend and his wife recently, and on answering the door, their little boy said they're in the lounge-head. I found a pair of them having a real tug-of-war, with each at the other end of a rope, and a marker in the middle. Good grief, I said. You two train them for some big sporting occasion? Nope, came the reply. This is to find out who does the washing up.

Tommy Still and Knee Deep in the Blues. It's time now for today's tale from the Cryptic Files, and it's called The Fisherman's Spirit.

It was August 1986 when Brian Richardson, his wife Inga Lees, and their 7-year-old son Kenneth moved into the 2 upper floors of a 3-story house built in the 1800s close to the boatyards in Medina Road Cows on the Isle of Wight. We lived there for 15 months. The first few months were fine. Then one evening, when Kenneth was in bed and we were watching television in the front lounge, we both heard footsteps moving around in our bedroom directly above. I went upstairs, as I thought Kenneth had woken. To my surprise, he was fast asleep in the next room, said Brian. The same thing happened a few weeks later, when we again heard the sound of footsteps which appeared to move around the room. These footsteps continued for some months, always in the evening. We didn't like them, but we learned to live with them. One evening, Kenneth was in bed, and we were both watching television as usual, with the door open, in case he woke. We suddenly looked at one another, and I asked Inga Lees, "Have you just seen something?" She told me she had. I grabbed a pen and paper and said, "Write it down." I wrote it down, what I had seen. Then we compared notes. We had both seen the figure of an elderly man in old clothes, which moved along the landing and up the stairs. Kenneth later told us he had seen a similar image in his bedroom. Meanwhile, those footsteps continued. My wife and I were becoming more and more concerned, and a few weeks later, I was alone at home in the lounge at midday when the footsteps started again. This was followed by a tremendous pain and noise coming from upstairs. I am not normally a nervous man, but I admit I broke into a cold sweat that day. I spoke to some of the workers at the boatyard about the strange incidents to see if they could throw any light on them. They just laughed and I didn't say any more. A few days later, we were having a lay-in. It was a Sunday morning when an image started to appear on the bedroom wall opposite the window. I woke my wife, and as it became clearer, we realised it was an inverted colour picture of the Duke of York pub across the road. It became so clear that we could see people walking in the picture, but it didn't resemble the view we had from our bedroom window. This phenomenon lasted almost an hour before fading away. It appeared again about a month later. Only this time we had visitors from West Sussex staying with us, and I immediately dug them out of bed to come and witness it. They were as bewildered as we were by the picture. Fred Peach and his wife Irene of Staplecross, who both saw the odd scene, which appeared to be a reverse image of the pub across the road, confirmed this. Brian continued, "The final straw came in the early hours of one morning. We both woke to the sound of footsteps walking around the bedroom. We didn't stir until they had stopped. The next day, we transferred into the back bedroom, and later we moved house. Sometime afterwards, when we were having dinner with the owner of the house, he showed us some old photographs of the boatyard, which had been taken at the turn of the century before it was completely gutted by fire. The fire is believed to have been caused by a fisherman smoking his pipe while mending his nets. The long-dead fisherman lived in that house, and I believe he still does," said Gaynor Baldwin, the author of this tale. "The boatyard and house in Medina Road have since been sold. When asked about the ghost, owner Lawrence Bohr said, 'We call him Old Marley. He's supposed to have been around for years. I have never seen or heard him, though, and the tenants in the house have no problems with him. All is quiet then, eh? I wonder, and for how long?'"

0: Adam Faith's very first hit, What Do You Want? In Spooky Hall, one ghost said to another, You're off early, Misty. Yep, got a smashing date with a lovely new haunt.
1: Who's that coming down the street? Who's that looking so petite?

Bing Crosby, and yes sir, that's my baby now. In the cemetery, the visitor said to a fellow chipping away at letters on one of the headstones, "Vandals, pal?" "No, nothing like that. I'm doing what they should have done years ago. Spelling my name right."

that magical group, The Platters, and a song called Remember When. I saw a couple of offices the other day in High Street. A sign on the first office door read, Dentist, Mr. Pullum. And a sign on the second office door read, Ate for Lunch,

0: The late Don Barrett with a fine medley of songs there, by Mar Bista Shoon, The Best Things in Life Are Free, Dancing in the Dark, Dancing Time, and Girl in Calico. Another track from Don later in the programme.
1: You see, it's cold outside.

0: hold your hands, they're just like
1: my
0: ice.
1: My mother will start to worry.
0: Beautiful, what's your
1: my
0: hurry?
1: My father will be pacing the floor.
0: Listen to the fireplace
1: now,
0: roar.
1: Now really, I've got to scurry.
0: Beautiful, please don't
1: well,
0: hurry.
1: Well, maybe just a half a drink
0: put
1: more.
0: Put some records on while I pour.
1: The neighbors might
0: but
1: think.
0: But baby, it's bad out there.
1: Say, what's in the street?
0: No cabs to be had out there.
1: I wish I knew
0: your
1: how.
0: Your eyes are like starlight
1: to
0: now.
1: To break the spell.
0: I'll take your hat. Your hair looks swell.
1: I ought to say no, no, no,
0: mind
1: sir.
0: If I move in close?

0: It's nice and comfortable in here, isn't it, honey?
1: Yeah. I simply must
0: but
1: go.
0: But baby, it's cold outside.
1: The answer is
0: but
1: no.
0: But baby, it's cold outside.
1: The welcome has
0: How
1: been
0: lucky

0: be there at the
1: door. Waves upon a tropical shore.
0: My maiden aunt's mind is vicious.
1: Your lips are delicious.
0: Or maybe just a cigarette more.
1: Never such a blizzard before.
0: I gotta get
1: but
0: home.
1: But baby, you'd freeze out there.
0: Say, lend me your
1: it's
0: coat.
1: It's up to your knees out there.
0: You've really been grand.
1: I thrill when you touch my hand.
0: But don't you see?
1: How can you do this thing to me?
0: There's bound to be talk tomorrow.
1: Think of my lifelong
0: At
1: sorrow.
0: At least there will be plenty implied.
1: If you caught pneumonia and died,
0: I really can't
1: get
0: stay.
1: Over that old doubt.
0: Oh,
1: baby,
0: but
1: it's cold. You know it's cold outside?
0: Yeah.
2: Baby, it's cold outside. Donna Shaw and Buddy Clark. Nay, here's a bit of that old black magic, and it's by Louis Prima and Keely Smith.